0: my friends.
1: It's the Greg B. Harrell Show. You know, if there's one thing that people are always saying to me, it's, Greg, what kind of stuff do you think about? How amazing would it be if sand and feathers switched places for a day? The beach would be so soft, and birds would look very punk rock. Another thing people are saying to me is, Greg B. Harrell, you don't have enough news from Fresno on your radio show. And you're thinking, Greg, why would I care what's going on in Fresno? Well, Fresno is a magical place, as we're about to find out when we listen to another actual clip from the Fresno television news.
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Eric and Marianne Wednesday, 2 to 7, back in the Boom Boom Room in a changing world. Question, what businesses do you think are quietly declining because younger generations just aren't that into them? 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We'll do that at 2:45. At 4, Trifecta Food Truck and Music Festival tickets could be yours if you know your real from your fake stories. And between 4:30 and 5, stream the show. 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

0: 98 Rock, we're going to the phones here. And reminder, crawl anytime you want. Yep, no, I said crawl. What are you up to?
1: Reading.
0: Really? Well, I hope it's twins.
1: I'm reading.
0: Oh, reading. Oh, okay. There's no B at the start there. What are you reading?
1: I'm reading. It's called the... Hold on.
0: Obviously, a very memorable book.
1: Drawing the Dragon.
0: What's it called?
1: Drawing the Dragon.
0: That sounds like the book you read before you're chasing the dragon.
1: No, not doing that.
0: No, okay.
1: Those days are over.
0: Ooh, interesting. I'll be skipping ahead to that part of your memoir. So where are you reading?
1: It is a bet. I'm in the dark here.
0: You're in the dark?
1: Yeah.
0: Reading in the dark. I think you just titled your synth pop album.
1: Okay.
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It's the Greg B. Harrell Show. We've talked before on the program about how we are living in the age of the single. More folks are spending on specific songs rather than a full album. In fact, album sales have dropped 60 to 70% since 2010, while sales of singles have remained steady or increased. Finally, some positive news about being a long-term single.

0: Oh, please. Mr. B is my father, at least according to the private detective I hired to track him down. So what you doing?
1: Well, my back is telling me exactly what I'm doing, what I did this morning.
0: Uh-oh, am I going to need the sensor button here? So what, did you work this morning?
1: Yeah, I had to lay a sidewalk in the backyard, but...
0: You put down a whole sidewalk?
1: Yeah.
0: How do you do that, put down a sidewalk?
1: Basically, you take some 2x4s, and you got to get, like, these 60-pound bags, and then mix it all up with water, and...
0: Wood, bags, and soaking wet. I've seen this Craigslist personals ad. Now, here's the real telling bit. When you finished putting in the sidewalk, did you write your name in it?
1: Oh, absolutely. And the date.
0: Yeah, nice. I would have done the same.
1: Yeah.
0: But just to mess with future generations, at the end of the date, I would have put BC.

0: 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If it's not that, it's at Greg B. Harrell Show. Survival tips. Always be cautious. Number two, always ask questions. Number three, always turn off the lights on the main floor of the house and then run upstairs quick before the monsters arrive.
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1: And all kinds of

0: It's the Greg Beharrell Show. You know, if you're like me, then you also wonder, Cheerios could have been selling us Cheery Zeros this whole time. Nobody would have checked. But also, if you're like me, you're busy during the afternoon all week long. If that's the case, there's something very important you're missing. All the great TV that's on during the afternoon. Don't worry, I've got your back on this. Here's a sample of what you've missed on afternoon TV.
1: Unless you're a stoner, it's not something you'd see. So here's what you missed on afternoon TV.
2: Because he is funny and brilliant and also slightly broken, which is absolute catnip for a certain kind of woman.
3: Like, put an aspirin in, put a penny in, yeah. Put vodka in.
4: Try not to be so embarrassed.
1: Unless you're a stoner, it's not something you'd see. So here's what you missed on afternoon TV.
5: Yeah!

0: 98 Rock, and this is going to sound very Oliver, but more phone calls? You want more?
1: Hello, hello, Greg.
0: Hello. What are you up to?
1: I'm sorry, what was that?
0: What are you doing right now?
1: A corn dog.
0: Please tell me you're eating a corn dog.
1: Yeah.
0: Okay. So, a corn dog, huh?
1: Yeah, just put it in the microwave for like 35 seconds.
0: And then you put some mustard on it?
1: No, just the corn dog.
0: Just a dry corn dog? No mustard?
1: No. No.
0: And where do you eat this dry corn dog?
1: In my little room. I sit on the bed.
0: And what do you hear as you eat?
1: Silence.
0: Silence?
1: Silence, yes.
0: So you're sitting on your bed eating a dry corn dog in complete silence?
1: Yes.
0: This is some Patrick Bateman territory right here. Well, happy corn dogging.
1: Thanks.
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0: It's the Greg B. Harrell Show. We've talked before on the program about how CDs, compact discs, are still a major seller in Japan. And what makes that even more amazing is CDs in Japan are not cheap. A full album on CD in Japan will cost an average of $27. A CD single gonna cost an average of $9.
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1: Oh, I don't know that song.
0: What? 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

0: 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At Greg B. Harrell on most of the social media. 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When I was younger, we called it a pound sign, not a hashtag, a taxi, not an Uber, and pure evil, not a comment section.
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4: Wednesday morning, we'll give our predictions on Scott's trip to Charleston. 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

Kirk and Marianne, Wednesday, 2 to 7, back in the Boom Boom Room in a changing world. 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At 4, Trifecta Food Truck and Music Festival tickets could be yours if you know your real from your fake stories. And between 4:30 and 5, stream the show. 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

0: 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Please note, dreams coming true, not guaranteed.
1: Anyway, so I don't know why I'm calling you.
0: You and my parents have a lot in common. So I'll say to you what I say to them. Please invite me to Thanksgiving this year, Mom and Jeff. So what can I do for you?
1: If you have a t-shirt for once, send me a t-shirt.
0: Nope, no t-shirts. We only have lowercase q shirts left. But I do appreciate you calling in.
1: No, I like you. You're very entertaining.
0: That is why I wear tap shoes as my regular shoes. Gotta entertain.
1: Greg, if you want to surf this weekend, I think I'm going to go out on Sunday.
0: Well, okay, but I'm going to wear a wetsuit.
1: Okay, well, that's fine.
0: So you can't be shocked when I look like a walking cookie dough tube.

0: 98. Sorry, I just had extra saliva in my mouth. 98 Rock, we're going to the phones.
1: Is this Greg B. Harrell?
0: What is it? Oh, that explains the stench of failure.
1: Is this Greg? Ivan, you remember me?
0: I don't even remember the second digit of pi.
1: You have been picking up the phone, man.
0: Oh, yeah, no, it gets super busy in here on the phones. I try to put people on hold in spite of longing to be held myself.
1: Okay.
0: Oh, okay, we're moving past my obvious emotional plea. Okay, so what are you up to?
1: Just taking it easy, you know, taking it easy.
0: Uh-huh. Well, I'm jealous because I'm taking it over easy and I'm quite runny. Okay, egg humor plays. Got it.
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We talk about weird music stuff, and this certainly fits that bill. A music theme park in the metaverse. Yep, it's coming. 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

0: 98 Rock. So here's the thing. All program long, people phone in. Well, I mean, I assume they're people. They could be cyborgs pretending to be people. It is very difficult to tell. But we're going to the phones anyway.
1: This is Greg B. Harrell?
0: Not sure yet. Let's wait and see if I ask to borrow money.
1: Hey, Greg, I was just going to ask you, what is your real true assessment of a pot smoker?
0: I think pot smokers are a wonderful surprise, like when you find a toy in your cereal.
1: You're right.
0: And, of course, it was easy to find the toy because the stoners ate all the cereal. Do you smoke pot?
1: Yeah, you know.
0: How often do you smoke?
1: Oh, every day, all day. Yeah. Well, when I sleep, I don't.
0: Yeah. It's tough to smoke weed while you sleep.
1: Yeah.
0: But Dream Bong does sound like a movie that would go straight to DVD.

0: It's the Greg B. Harrell Show, at Greg B. Harrell on most of the social media. If it's not that, it's at Greg B. Harrell Show. Aging is difficult. My memory is not what it used to be. My body creaks and cracks like Russian machinery. My crow's feet have become crow's shoes. My crow's feet have become crow's shoe closets. I see a hashtag and think pound sign. My quantum leap references fall flat. And you know, my memory is not what it used to be.
1: This Saturday, the Ravens preseason continues on the road as they prepare to pillage the Vikings.
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0: 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So I talked with this person. There's my good deed for the day. How much wine are you drinking? 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What kind of glass do you drink wine out of? Standard, tumbler, a flute?
1: Well, you know, one of those water bottles or whatever.
0: You drink your wine out of a water bottle? Pee, no, you don't.
1: You know, and I get my wine sipped out.
0: What does water bottle wine pair with? 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
1: I know.

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1: What's up? This is Ivan Moody from the one and only Five Finger Death Punch. Let me be the first to welcome you to the Eye of the Storm.

0: It's the Greg B. Harrell Show. We talk about music stuff on the program. Sometimes that's the business side of music. And this is pretty cool. Some good news. Officially, in the last year, sales of vinyl records are up 51%. The count came in and 42 million vinyl records were sold in a year. And you just know that most of those people smelled the vinyl after opening it.
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18: 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Shut up!

0: 98 Rock. Here, have a listen to this little chitty chat chat. That sounded weird to say out loud, but...
1: Hello.
0: Oh, I wish I could say hello like that. I feel like I'm Link, and you're welcoming me to the Kingdom of Hyrule.
1: Just calling to say great work. Keep up the good work. You've always got good music, and you keep being as long as I'm working.
0: Wow, I'm going to transcribe this phone call and slide it under my boss's door.
1: I hope you get a raise, and good luck.
0: A raise? In radio, there's no going up. It's all downhill. Plus, how can I get a raise as a volunteer?
1: Depends. There's always branching out.
0: Well, branching out would make sense. With pores as big as mine, I do feel like bark.

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At Greg Beharrell on most of the social media. If it's not that, it's at Greg Beharrell Show. I'm going to write my mental diary in moments. If you've never heard that before, a mental diary thought is the kind of thing that floats through your head where if you said it out loud, people would be like, what? That's what you think about? You can tell me that stuff. It's fine. In fact, here's a mental diary thought I had not moments ago. There are some questions no one can answer. Number one, what is the meaning of life? Number two, are we alone in the universe? Number three, how did Bones get 12 seasons?

888, 760, 1977 would be surreal golf scores. But in this case, it's the phone number to reach the Greg B. Harrell Show.

0: It's the Greg B. Harrell Show. Should dentists call it their practice? I like to close every show by writing a little something in my diary. So here we go. Dear Diary, Greg B. Harrell here. I want a modern version, the selfie of Dorian Gray. Thanks for listening, everybody.
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1: I tried to call information. It's not a person anymore. It's a computer trying to decipher what I say. And that technology is not finished quite yet. Lost my credit card. Took like 4 times to get the number. What listing? American Express? The toll-free number for America West Airlines is... If you need something important in a hurry, suicide hotline. The number for Susan Huntley is... Susan, you don't know me. But I'm really down. Put on a pot of coffee, Sue. We're going to talk this out.

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0: 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Back in the Boom Boom Room, in a changing world, question. 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
1: My HVAC outdoor unit is Michael Clark Duncan from the Green Mile. I'm tired, boss. I'm tired.
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I had to explain iTunes to my mom on the phone recently, and that may be the last phone call we ever have together. She wanted iTunes. I said, it's easy. Just go online, find iTunes, download it, create a username and a password, and you have iTunes. And she said, are there spaces in that? She asked if there were spaces in a sentence I said out loud to her, because she was typing it all into the browser bar as I spoke. Just www. 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Just, there's all the information. At one point she asked the question, is there internet on iTunes? Well, I'm going to hang up now, Mom. I'll call you on your birthday. I would rather pay a band to play for my mom every night of her life than to explain iTunes to this woman one more time.

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1: It's amazing. Because of phones, we've cured boredom. There's no such thing as boredom. A whole human emotion that used to exist doesn't exist anymore because of phones. We don't let boredom set in for 1 second anymore. When's the last time you were bored for 1 second? You were like, I'm not a Candy Crush or something. If you're sick of Candy Crush, you're like, let me find out where every sexual predator is within 20 feet. There's a lot of options. There's no such thing as boredom. You guys remember boredom? Remember back in the day? There was just nothing to do? Remember when you used to have to go back in the day or when you wanted to take a, all you could do was stare at a wall? Do you remember that? I dare you to take a without your iPhone. Try it. You will have a panic attack on the toilet bowl.

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1: I was recently approached on the street by a homeless gentleman. He was asking me for some spare change. So I gave him all the spare change in my pocket. He took all the pennies and he threw them on the ground. I was like, what do you do with those pennies, pal? He's like, they're pennies. They're useless. Maybe someone will come along, pick them up, have good luck. Yeah, that person is you, pal. Pick up those pennies now. Pick them up now. Now people are walking by who didn't even see the first half of the conversation. 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Pick up these pennies now. They assume, like, oh, he did ask for change. 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There they are. No free rides.

0: Mike and Marianne.
1: 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And who wants to bend down?
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1: It's Jacoby Wayne, caught at the 2, dives for the end zone, and he's in.
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1: Wednesday morning, we'll give our predictions on Scott's trip to Charleston. 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We want to hear from you in the 7 o'clock hour. 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
1: Foodie, you know that's just a euphemism for doing fat people. You know that, right? That's, you know, it's a lot of gluttony that gets dismissed under that umbrella of foodie. Fat people got way more dignity than your average foodie. You know, like, fat people don't need to take a picture of every plate of wings that comes across their path, you know. That's ridiculous. Like, if you stand online for over an hour for any type of pastry, that's fat people. You know, it's not that serious. If you know what Instagram filter best flatters the butter on your pancakes, that's fat people. You take it easy.

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1: I don't get it when people act tough. I don't understand it. To me, when you act tough, you're just saying, hey, I've been through a lot of horrible stuff in my life, and I survived it, and now I'm ready to attack anybody like a pit bull. I want a demeanor that says, I've never been through anything at all. And I'm just a pug riding a decorative pillow.

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1: If you don't want to go into work, don't. Call them. You can say whatever you want, and they'll give you the day. Call in sick, whatever. It's a sick day. They're going to give you the day off. I do, and I would call in and be like, hey, what's up? It's me. It's Sean. I'm not going to make it into work today. I roar. I'm sorry. I got the roars. Wow. Oh, no. I'm a bobcat. Or this. This will get you off for like a month straight if you need it. Jim. Hey, what's up? It's me. It's Sean. I'm not going to make it into work. Sorry, that's embarrassing. I can't. I'm sorry. I got the beatboxes. It's pretty bad. I can't even finish a sentence.

Kirk and Marianne, today, 2 to 7. Back in the Boom Boom Room, in a changing world, question, what businesses do you think are quietly declining because younger generations just aren't that into them? Think about that. We'll do that at 2:45. At 4, Trifecta Food Truck and Music Festival tickets could be yours if you know your real from your fake stories. 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
1: I'm just really happy that I made it here. I was almost late catching my plane because I was teaching a yoga class. You're right, I did not teach a yoga class. I went to one, obviously. It was pretty awesome, though, because the yoga teacher, she let me do the modified version of everything. So, like, the class would do downward dog, and she would let me eat raviolis. They would do a child's pose. She'd let me take a nap in the corner. I love yoga. 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

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Little British kids, you ever see them in the movies? 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Yeah, Cheerios. I love that cereal.

0: Baltimore in the summer. The crabs are steamed, the streets are steaming, and your thigh is sticking to the car seat. 98 Rock. This Saturday, the Ravens preseason continues on the road as they prepare to pillage the Vikings.
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1: I studied Spanish growing up in Miami, Florida, but I never saw any of the phrases applied that we learned. We never went to downtown Miami, where the older Cuban men would play dominoes, drink Cuban coffee, and smoke cigars. They weren't saying the stuff that we had learned in Spanish class, you know. There are many books in the library. The tractor is red. I have a canary. And it is pretty. I remember taking Spanish tests when I was in school. I would just take all the English words and add O to the end of them. I got an F-O.

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2: 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It's kind of flat.
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1: When I first started this business, I'll tell you what, I was broke, man. You ever been so broke, eat broke food? Remember Spam? I finally figured out what that stands for. Stuff posing as meat. Meat doesn't have jelly on top of it. And meat does not make this sound coming out of a can. Next time you get a can of Spam, read the ingredients. It says pork, water, and mechanically separated chickens. Where I'm from, that's roadkill. But my all-time favorite broke food has got to be macaroni and cheese. Yeah! But you gotta be careful with broke foods. You don't wanna ever mix Spam with macaroni and cheese. I have done this. And I'm gonna tell you something, when the hot grease from that Spam hits that powdered cheese in your stomach, oh dear God. It caused an indigestion problem that makes a taco fart seem like a warm tropical breeze. You'll blow hair off a dog.

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1: The pandemic did do a number on me. You know, I really thought I could cope in a crisis effectively, and I don't think I can. I had big ideas about hiking and jogging and doing, and I didn't. All right, do y'all remember when it first happened and they said, give us 2 weeks? I went, "Ooh, I'll make a chicken pot pie." I made a chicken pot pie, and then that darn thing dragged on, and I made more chicken pot pie, and then I mixed alcohol with it. And then I got on a big Jell-O kick. We make Jell-O salads for everything. We love it for a church supper, to give to somebody when they're sick. We love it to give to somebody when they're breastfeeding. Because it's refreshing. But I did not know how much sugar was in that Jell-O when I was sitting there eating it. I sat there and ate all that with my little mama, and then all of a sudden my stomach was laying on my legs.

Kirk and Marianne, today, 2 to 7. Back in the Boom Boom Room, in a changing world, question, what businesses do you think are quietly declining because younger generations just aren't that into them? Think about that. We'll do that at 2:45. 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
1: That's right. Justin Bieber's new song, What Do You Mean? 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Bieber wrote the song in response to the question, does the defendant understand the charges before him?

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1: Is there anything you want to ask Chris before you walk out of the room? You are a big wrestling fan.
2: Yeah, yeah. AEW Dynamite tomorrow, TBS, HBO Max, four-way against Sheeta, who just stabbed this woman in the back. All right, let's not even gloss over the fact that Sheeta, who had this whole thing going on where she was a sweetie for a while, finally showed her true colors. How dare she? Anything?
3: I do have a question, actually, real quick. When it comes to, a Fatal 4-Way match.
4: Okay.
3: Do you find that to be, going into it, is it more... Are you excited for the creativity of the fact that it's 4-Way, or is it, more intimidating because it's not just a one-on-one match where, you just have to worry about one other person?
4: I think I'm one of the few people in all of wrestling that really do enjoy, multi-man matches. Mm. I love the creativity of it. Okay. So, it's one of my more... preferred types of matches.
2: Yeah, I was actually going to ask, if you had to pick a gimmick match aside from your one-on-ones, you clearly got your, no disqualifications, you got your cage matches, hardcore matches, four-ways, three-ways, tornado tag. Do you have a specific, stipulationed match that you go, okay, this one plays into my strengths?
4: One type of match that I love, but I wouldn't say it's necessarily my strength, is a tag match. Classic tag team wrestling, I love it so much. But a triple threat or a four-way, technically they're all no DQ. So you get the benefit of that because you can't do a rope break, you can't do a count out because there's multiple people in there. So you kind of get the benefit of a no DQ without it fully being advertised as such.
2: Do you know what strikes me is a brutal one? And I think there was just one with, it was Jay White, and it was the dog collar match.
4: Mm.
2: A dog collar match where you have a literal dog collar, your opponent does as well, made famous by Greg Valentine, and you're chained together.
5: Oh.
2: And they had a tag team dog collar match.
4: Yes.
2: And you just got four guys in there with a lot of heavy, painful chain, yanking on each other, accidentally getting tangled up with your own partner, choking yourself as you get thrown out of the ring. Mm-hmm. I mean, those things seem, especially your neck, too. The neck is such a delicate area.
4: Yeah.
2: And countless wrestlers have lost their entire careers. I mean, Big E, love you, but it's with a neck injury.
4: Yeah.
2: That focus is strictly on the neck.
4: If you don't know how to utilize it, yes.
2: The dogs versus the Bang Bang Gang. That match, watching that, I was like cringing at certain points through that. Like, oh my God, I'm seeing someone's spine get yanked on. In the AEW roster, and we're talking about all the amazing women, there's one that I can think of off the top of my head. Is there someone on the roster that you think doesn't get the attention, recognition, and what the kids say, their flowers, that they deserve? There's someone I think of on the roster. Is anybody that jumps out at you is like, man, more people need to know about her?
4: Oh, man, I feel like there's a lot of women that still are kind of on the right on the edge of about to get their moment, and they deserve it more than anyone. Honestly, I would say, as much as I have gone against her, Sky Blue is one of them.
2: Oh yeah. Sky Blue is absolutely on the come of her, Julia Hart.
4: Mm-hmm.
2: How about the complete reinvention, former UFC fighter, Marina Shafir?
4: Oh my God, Marina.
2: Who's now horrifying.
4: Oh yeah, yeah, yeah.
2: I mean, no one, men or women, want to get across from Marina Shafir, legitimate MMA combat background.
4: Mm-hmm.
2: The person I was thinking of, if anybody's listening, Emi Sakura. Look her up.
4: Oh, yes, yes, yes.
2: She rules.
4: Yeah.
2: And there's no such thing as a bad Emi Sakura match. Between her facial expressions, mm-hmm. freaking out in the middle of it, Hafu's like, I think she might be schizophrenic. She seems to be able to take one punch to give five. I think when she retires one day, people are going to go, damn it, I don't think we knew what we had with her.
4: I agree. I mean, I've been in the ring with her quite a few times, and she beats me up like nobody else, I will say. But I have so much love and respect for her, too. And she's, she's been wrestling for so many years. And she actually, I believe, trained Hikaru Shida. And, explains why Shida's violent and rude, also considering, mm-hmm. Birds of a feather, I guess.
5: What is, your relationship with pain?
4: I don't enjoy it, but I can handle it.
2: Okay. Do you think you have a higher tolerance than the average person?
5: Say, well, don't they say that women in general have a higher pain tolerance? And then, yeah, do you think yours is? I mean, I always wonder that. Like, what, where my pain tolerance is to someone else's, but how do you ever judge? How would you ever judge
2: as a male redhead, mine is low.
5: Is you think like, yours is
2: paper
5: low?
2: Paper cut, send me
5: to patient
2: first.
5: Do you think yours is higher
2: first?
5: Than the average person, maybe?
4: Maybe. Well, just for a quick example, I did my lip ring in my face myself when I was 16. I pierced underneath my tongue. A couple years ago, I had like microdermal piercings and they kept getting infected, so I like ripped them out.
5: Yeah, I would say yours is a little higher.
2: Jeez. Yeah, I'm gonna guess.
5: Wow.
4: Yeah, so I mean, it depends on the situation because, like I said, I don't enjoy it. It doesn't feel good to me. It's not fun, but I do enjoy the reaction of really doing something stupid and getting people to like.
5: Yeah.
4: Squeal. Well, that's fun. That's fun for me.
2: You now have someone in AEW that's done it better than anybody at any level during his heyday, Mick Foley.
4: Yes.
2: Oh, God, Mick Foley is now in AEW. Cactus Jack, mm-hmm. Dude Love, Mankind. Mm-hmm. That's a guy that's always had a very curious relationship with pain. Where he almost.
5: That chair shot match where it was like.
2: Unbelievable,
5: the Rock just kept
2: dude.
5: Hitting him, and you're like, oh my
2: the
5: God.
2: The family's in the back going, well, Dad's going to forget where we live at the end of this thing. Mm-hmm. But he has a very similar. Response to what you said. He's like, I don't enjoy it, but I'm able to suffer more of it. It's like, I don't get off on it. I'm not looking forward to it. I'm just able to compartmentalize it into a place better than others.
4: Yes. I also feel like, especially if it's during a wrestling match, it's very much, I feel it in that moment, but there's something so, I take so much pride in like being able to walk away from it.
2: Yeah.
4: And being able to like walk out of like something where I get bloody and I'm, you know, hit with light tubes or I land on thumbtacks or
2: I took
4: the bed of nails one time. And the fact that I'm able to get up and walk away and I'm like sitting in my hotel room after and I'm showering it off and I'm like, damn, what's wrong with me?
2: When there's
4: and it's funny.
5: The hot water hits it. It's like a reminder. Sometimes I almost feel, I think something like, especially when the hot water hits it, it's like a good, it's that good like.
2: A wake you up kind of burn.
4: Yeah.
2: I was alive for a moment.
5: Yes, makes you feel alive
6: a little.
5: Is
6: there anything you won't do?
4: I don't know. It's kind of one of those things that like, I'll do something unless I'm asked to do something that's out of my wheelhouse. And then I'm like, maybe not that. But I'm usually pretty down for, especially with the hardcore stuff, I'm usually pretty okay with everything.
2: You're okay with fire?
4: I've been set on fire with my stunt double training, so yes.
2: Okay, so there you go. Because
5: I got electricity. I hate electricity. I can't do electricity. It freaks me out for some reason. It just freaks me out.
4: I've never been tased, but you know, if you have like the
7: get the taser.
4: That's right now. If you have like the tens unit and you're like
5: even the tens.
4: Really,
5: we do the tens thing all the time. We have a tens unit. That, it freaks me out. I don't like it when my muscles start twitching and like I can't control them. I'm like
4: I had to use it like all the time for my like knee rehab to like stimulate my leg muscles again. So like. It's not my favorite, but...
2: You know the problem with electricity in pro wrestling is? Attack, I can see. A flame, I can see. Mm-hmm. Electricity, I have to take your word
5: invisible.
2: For. Like, electricity, when someone hits you with, like, you know, the Mountie shock stick or, you know, Hall during the Nash-Goldberg match, what have you. Tasers, it's like a lot of pain, a little visual payoff because it's such a visual art form. Mm-hmm. I need to see what you're going through. I've heard the tacks... Going in, clearly not great. I hear it's the removal. That's when you know what you went through.
5: Yeah, do you need to sit there for 10 minutes while someone just like picks thumbtacks out of your back?
4: I don't think it's that bad taking them out because they're so short.
2: Yeah.
5: Yeah, but I mean, you've had that moment where someone like, who is that person that has to like one?
4: The doctors.
5: Two.
2: Yeah.
5: They're just
4: with gloves.
2: The medical team.
4: Yes, the medical team removes it. They have to like scan your body if you get like glass or something. Make sure there's not like any broken off needles.
2: Oh, my
5: what?
2: God. Broken off needles.
4: Well, like the thumbtacks, they're needles. So like sometimes if like the flat head falls off, they have to check, make sure nothing broke off.
2: I'm gonna show you a match.
5: I can tell by the way you're talking about it. You like. She likes this. She's like.
4: I don't like. I said it's not.
5: But you like the reaction that we're giving.
4: It's fun because I'm like I'm fine. Look at me. I'm right here.
2: Yeah, you're upright. You walked in with your own power.
4: Exactly.
2: There was a spot a ways back, Nick. You're familiar with. It was in a match against Hangman Adam Page and Swerve Strickland that involved a needle.
4: Oh, yeah.
2: And it went, was it Swerve giving it to Hangman? Hangman gave it to Swerve.
4: Yes, through the cheek.
2: He took hypodermic needle, and I mean all the way, one side and right at the other.
4: Mm-hmm.
2: When you're in the back, I've heard the phrase from some professional wrestlers, there's a sellout at the monitor.
5: Everyone's standing around watching.
2: Like, go, Chris, get over here. Watch this. Look what they're going through. Are people like gathered around during certain matches on pay-per-views going, oh my God, look what Chris is doing. Oh my God, look what they're doing. Have you found yourself back there watching other people's matches going, when they walk through the curtain, I got to get them a water and a handshake because I don't know what I'm looking at right now.
4: I mean, yes, I always do my best to watch as much as I can. Especially, I love watching the hardcore stuff because I'm also like, let me get some ideas.
2: But yeah.
4: That was also the same day I wrestled Willow in my street fight also, and I missed my scissor kick and landed a split on thumbtacks.
2: A groinal trauma.
4: Yeah.
2: But that's got to feel good when you come back through the curtain and like people are back there
5: watching, oh my God,
2: we got to follow that? What the hell? That's got to be a big compliment when you get the, I have to follow that?
5: Now, I'm looking at your face. It seems relatively unscathed. Have you had any, do you gig yourself with the razors or anything like that? Or, I mean, it doesn't seem like you have many
2: not a lot of visible scars. Trauma.
5: Yeah, some of
4: I know.
5: Sometimes.
4: I'm actually very upset about that.
2: You're trying to look like New Jack.
4: I've never had a black eye. Don't really have any scars on my face. And I love scars.
5: So you want a couple
4: on your
5: face.
4: I do want a scar. I have a small scar on my lip because I did a power slam and my face hit the girl's cheekbone and my lip ring didn't get ripped out. It went down and split my lip that way. That was only one stitch. So, and the lip ring covers it, so you can't even see it. I do have a very tiny scar on my forehead, like right in the middle.
5: Yeah,
4: because
5: tiny though.
4: Yeah, it's really small. It was when I first started training. I was a lot weaker than I was now, and I was learning up and overs. And I went too far forward, and I bashed my face open on the ring post.
2: Yeah, yeah.
4: And I like hard weighed myself.
2: Oh,
4: and
2: I
4: was like 3 weeks into training, but then I just put a Band-Aid on my head and I went right back.
2: Yeah. Well, who knows? Maybe tonight's the night. 4-way TBS championship.
5: Tomorrow,
2: Maya World champion Persephone Hikaru Shida, who I have a feeling you're going to take a running leap at, and our guest, Chris Statlander. You can watch it on HBO Max, TBS, AEW Wrestling. Chris, I can't thank you enough.
5: Thank you.
4: Thank you for having me.
2: Let's do it.
0: Kirk and Marianne.
6: After that, there was so much sand.
1: Oh, yeah.
6: I was standing, we were playing, and I had a bikini bottom on, and I just scooped sand. Don't mind me.
1: It's tough being cool when you got a crotch full of sand.
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5: What is something you don't get? And by that, I mean something crazy popular, something you're very well aware of. For example, the thing I told these guys, I understand fantasy football. I don't play it. Interesting, but I get it. I know why it's so popular. I get the passion behind it. It's just not something I do. But I don't get Bill Maher. I don't know a single person that's into him. I don't know how HBO is hung their hat on him for a decade. I don't even know anybody that hates him. I just know people that are as disinterested in him as a 40-degree day, as a Tuesday, a day with no flavor, no purpose. What out there do you just not get?
6: I have an answer, and I can't say it on air, so let me tell you off air.
5: What? You got your phone in front of you?
7: What does that mean? Write it down or something. Jack, take a pen and write it down.
5: Write it down. You need a pen?
7: Write it down on the back of the paper
5: hold on,
7: show me.
6: This camera's got to be.
5: Dan Jarrett? What? Who's Jarrett?
7: How Dan Jarrett has a job? Oh my God.
5: Why would you even write that, dude? That's a great man.
7: What are you writing? A whole sentence?
6: No, I don't.
5: Hold on.
7: Oh, I see that.
5: Hand this over to me.
6: The bottom one less, but the top one, I don't want
7: politics?
6: Yeah, I mean,
7: I guess it's nothing major.
6: I didn't want to say it just because of, you know, who again signs off on my checks.
7: Basically, politics and news.
8: Okay.
7: I'm with you. I don't get politics either. I don't get how wrapped up people get into politics. It's so silly.
6: Yeah,
7: they just all look silly.
6: You know, there's always that guy, and I have a lot of like former teammates from college, and look, they all love sports. We're talking about, but there are some people who are very into politics. And you know, you go and meet them out. They work it into the conversation. It's like, oh my God.
7: Yeah, yeah.
5: I'm with you on that. Understood. And I get it. If you're conservative, if you're liberal, that's fine. Those are your own deals. It's candidate worship. I don't get.
6: Yeah.
5: When someone that you go, you know, they don't know you exist, right? Someone, I can't take credit for this joke. For someone that's passionately into the person, not the party, but the person. You're the same person that thinks the stripper fell in love with them at the bar.
6: Yeah.
7: Yes.
5: You're the same person that's convinced, I think she digs me, bro. No, she doesn't. You're a low thinker. 410-338-1098. What is something you just don't get? This was huge in the comedy community for a while. I don't know why. I thought it was super. I think it was an irony thing. Isn't this funny? We're into this thing. Downton Abbey. That show, Downton Abbey, for whatever reason, comedians got into that show and were doing skits about it. SNL did a skit about it. It was the most mid-80s PBS dull British drama. I tried to watch one. So, all right. Like, I never watched Game of Thrones, but I got it. You know, there's action, there's intrigue.
7: Dragons.
5: There's this little albino lady that's pissing off everybody and cooking the villagers at the end. Oh, that bitch, Cersei. I get it. Downton Abbey, I watched 20 minutes of it, and I go, I have watched kettles of water boil that have more going on than this. But everyone's like, oh, isn't it great? The intrigue, the butler loves the groundskeeper. It was worse than like a daytime soap opera. Even some of those I would watch, I'm like, oh, okay, I get why somebody's into General Hospital. I loved Young and the Restless. Victor Newman, what a great character.
7: That's a great one. I've never understood soap operas. I can't.
5: I love the cheesiness of them. I love a good soap opera fight. Oh my God. I got to find some good music for it. Hold on. Soap opera instrument. I love Kobe. We're going to act out a soap opera fight. Are you ready for it?
7: Okay. Okay.
5: Here's what I need you to do. Okay. I need you to just stand. Okay. Now, you and I are going to square off against each other. We're in a fight. Now, what's going to happen is I'm going to throw one punch and I'm going to miss by a foot. and you need to fall to the ground and stay there. Okay? So here we go. We're squaring off. I'm looking at you. Hands up.
8: Swing.
5: Oh! He's down. He's down.
8: Oh!
5: He's down. He's down. I go to check on him. I go to check. I'm checking on him. He's dead.
8: Oh!
5: What have I done? I merely wanted you to sign the contract is all. I watched so much Young and the Restless where someone would knock one person out and they would go, he's dead. Like, oh, I don't think you did it. Oh, they were so corny. God, they were so funny.
7: Texter says, I don't understand the addiction to carrying an Awala water bottle everywhere you go. Yeah, the water bottle craze.
5: The Stanleys.
7: Nowadays is the most insane thing I've ever seen.
5: They're the size of a small kayak.
7: Remember when a cup used to just be like an instrument, like a vessel that you would use to put liquid in? Now it's an accessory. Like, what are we doing?
5: Did we make Stanley what they became? Was Stanley just laughing in their boardrooms going, we don't know how it happened,
7: yes,
5: but we're stoked that it did.
7: 100%.
5: Isn't this great? We became a fashion accessory for young girls.
7: It was Yeti, and then there was Stanley. Now there's Awala. There's probably another one on the horizon, and they're like, it's like, no, this is something you're supposed to use to hold liquid so you can hydrate. Like, it's not meant to be an accessory. It's a tool.
5: What I've never understood was in the world of cars, that we had the tint conversation last week. I get tint. I'll make fun of those ground effects kits and stuff like that, but I get it. Some of that stuff, when done well, some of the things you'll see, the thing you go to, Cars and Coffees, that are really well done, you go, I kind of get it. I have never understood the gigantic thumping bass box.
7: Oh, I love that.
5: Where it's not even music. I'm like, are you... That sounds horrendous. It's not even a song. Jason Willis, if you're out there, you know I loved you, but you had a Honda CRX hatchback, maybe the size of our printer. Half that car was a speaker box.
7: Yeah, hell yeah.
5: And no one would ride it.
7: License plate rattling.
5: Everything.
7: Everything's rattling.
5: You want to get in the car with me? No. No one would ever drive with Jason because 10 minutes into the drive, you'd have a migraine. He would have a disc that just said bass.
7: Yeah, my buddy had that.
5: Let me out. I'm walking. I'm walking.
7: That
5: let me out.
7: Was incredible.
5: It was brutal. Yes, dude, you could hear the license plate in the back.
7: There was
5: rattling.
7: A dude in our town that had the purple. He had a Cougar back in the day, those two-door Cougars, the purple lights underneath it, and he had the bass. And you could hear him coming from, like, blocks away.
5: I clearly.
7: And you knew exactly who it was. It was like, oh, so cool.
5: Here comes Richard.
7: Yeah, I never got it, but I appreciated it.

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1: Let's get a look at those roads. Marianne Perry.
2: Thank you, Scott. Looking pretty good. Really light traffic volume along the Beltway. No delays on either loop as you head through Towson, Parkville, West Side, South Side. And if you're traveling out to Reisterstown, 795 looks good. Northbound, southbound as well. And for those of you heading to Harford County from Baltimore County, no delays on 95 northbound through the White Marsh area. And it's looking good southbound on 95 and 895 as you head from Rosedale down through the tunnels. From the Clinton Electric Traffic Desk, I'm Marianne Perry on 98 Rock.
3: You're not supposed to fight back. 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
1: Slide right in.
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15: You ain't getting this.
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1: What's up, everybody? 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
21: Okay.
20: 8 o'clock. I got a neighbor that took a last-minute vacation. For good reasons. And I was just impressed with the fact that on a Friday, he said, on Monday, I'm leaving. We'll get into it.
1: Nice.
20: Yeah, we were talking about this in the meeting yesterday, post-show meeting, in Justin Johnson's corner office, looking out over the city that we now rule. And okay. We were talking about the things that you're sort of shamed for as a child, that you might receive praise for as an adult, being a... what were you talking about? You were talking about some, like, athletics with Stella, and there's some girls in there, maybe, like, a little taller than the others, and they stand out. And you don't want to stand out as a kid.
1: Yeah.
20: But then when you get older, like it's an asset.
1: Being a tall girl...
20: Yeah.
1: ...can be difficult. Basically, what we were talking about, one of the moms, you know, said that... She was told she was going to be on the taller end when she was a kid, and she's like, you know, devastated, like, oh my God, or, you know, I don't want to be that tall. But then as you get older, you're like, you know what? It's not so bad.
20: Yeah, you grow into that asset. You get some people that, you know, you have, let's say you're like a short, kind of squat kid. There's a kid that I knew, still know, right around the corner, Cam. Love you. Miss you. I wish you were still hanging out over my place. You're on my son's friends, and I looked forward to having come over. Unlike the other ones, I would eat all my snacks. I had plans for those moon pies. But Cam was like a bigger kid. I'm not calling him fat, but he was a bigger kid. Broad back, big shoulders, but he was not tall, but he was larger. And he's almost kind of that, got that Siragusa build. That amongst all of his friends, they were 4-0. Barely 100 pounds, and he was noticeably a bigger kid, but he's also, he was very, like, introverted, a gentle giant type.
1: Yeah.
20: And he grew into being this varsity nose tackle who was just a monster, and he grew into and utilized his size as he got older, and now he's an incredible athlete. I actually think he's going to be going to the MCW pro wrestling school. The thing he wanted to not be, eventually, he realized this is actually a benefit. It was good that I wasn't the same size as everybody.
1: It's hard to see when you're a kid, though, isn't it?
20: It is, because you don't want to stand out. I mean, there's a saying in Japan when I went over there that the nail that sticks out gets hammered down. And I feel like that happens a lot in schools. The kid that sticks out, will get hammered down socially, bullied out of it, whatever. Then you get the people that like crave it. And that's, I think, where some of your goth kids arise. Where they go, feel free. I'll push back even harder. You want to see eyeliner? Just wait. I got black nails and deep raven lips for you, my friend. Yeah. And some of the people that, I don't know, maybe they were like, their interest in music or art as a younger person was like scoffed at. Like, how are you not listening to the popular thing? How are you not into the popular clothing line? Whatever. Then they come out to be a fashion designer or a musician later in life because they walked a different path.
1: Yeah, I'm trying to find the article. It was like a BuzzFeed thing. Yeah, it was just stuff that as a kid you were embarrassed by or hated about you or whatever. And then now you like it. And then some people were checking in just about stuff like a good one was naps. Remember, like, as being

0: put me down.
1: Yeah, I just I think about the tall girl is a tough one. What else? Another thing they listed was just like showing a extreme interest in something.
0: Oh yeah,
1: when you're a kid, it's like very cool to be like disinterested.
0: Yeah.
1: And like the kid who's like super into something, you're like, bro, why are you so into this? And it's like it's just called passion.
0: Yeah, you're actually into things. No, that's 100%. This is gonna sound like a strange connection from that point to a recent stance of mine. The whole I don't think Zendaya can act a bit. I think that it's cool to be disinterested in a lot of young people's eyes, and she's
1: so
0: like,
1: "Is that what she's doing?"
0: She has a desirable disinterest in everything she's in.
1: I like that.
0: There's a new Dune trailer where she is doing the least. If you saw Spider-Man, she's doing the least. And what's the third one, Kobe? You got a good head for it. What's the other movie she's in?
2: She was. You said Dune.
0: Dune.
2: Said
0: Spider-Man. And there's another one. She's everywhere.
2: Champions or something like that?
0: No, that was a tennis movie. Same thing. She's just kind of just staring out like disinterestedly. And that's kind of that thing. That's the whole Billie Eilish bit. Billie Eilish has this permanent look of just like, I could care. I don't even care. And everyone's like, oh, isn't that great? She has no passion for anything. How do I be like that? And you're like, I'm not sure if that's how you want to be. Kristen Stewart before that, or Twilight Days, just that like half cocked open eye. I don't even care.
1: She turned me on so much.
0: I have no interest in anything. It's like it's a weaponized aloofness.
2: Like just ennui. You just look at them as like, so bored.
0: Because they're like, I think it's the unattainable thing with some of them where you go, oh my God, they have no interest in anything, including me. I must have them.
2: I think the Zendaya thing is so funny because when she was a child, she was like super like boisterous and active and just like so energetic. But now she's like taking more serious roles.
0: Do you know?
2: It's declined.
0: I met her.
1: What?
0: I met her in 2010. I auditioned to be a mall DJ on the television show on Disney, Shake It Up.
2: Oh, my God.
0: And I wasn't able to get out there for the role because I took a booking in a club that's not even around anymore. And I upset the producers of Shake It Up, and the role was passed to somebody else. But she was on set, but she was like a small girl. She was there with like parents and a handler. And I mean, from me to where Val sits, I got to like kind of wave and be like, hello, Zendaya. I guess you're doing that Prince thing, the old one name bit, like Slash or The Edge or whoever. And at the time, you're like, I had no idea she turned out to be the biggest freaking star in the world. And here she is now. I feel like there's something else I'm forgetting that she's been in the damn thing. Odyssey, that's what it is. Yes.
1: Yeah. She's in that too.
2: She's in Odyssey. Yeah.
0: She's in Odyssey for 6 minutes. She doesn't talk and stares. And everyone goes, Queen, my God, look at the way she stares.
1: My daughter went and saw Spider-Man for the second time last night.
0: Dude, Gavin saw for the third.
1: She loves it.
0: Yeah. They're crazy into it.
1: Because she had one friend that hadn't seen it, so she's like, well, let's go. And I was like, you're going again? She's like, yep.
0: Did you hear
1: about... I had to pay for it, by the way. I paid for her and a friend to go to the movies last night. How much did that cost?
0: Oh, my. Did you pay for the concessions or just the tickets?
1: I guess you can like lump the concessions in now with the tickets.
0: It's got to be $60.
1: Higher.
0: Jesus.
2: What?
0: 70.
1: Higher.
0: $80.
1: Higher.
0: What the hell? Did you get them an Uber Black?
1: $100.
0: $100 for two girls. Did they get the surf and turf?
1: I mean, when you do it online, I guess there's like, let me see if I have the...
0: The hell?
2: Was this the big three letters?
0: Was it the...
1: It was Regal up in Hunt Valley.
0: Oh, did they see like the big THX screen or whatever it's called? Like the high-end screen that's like $10 more? Because you got the standard screen. Then you got the big whopper screen.
2: Yeah.
0: And then there's like the 4D experience. Like if Mary Jane farts, you smell it in the theaters or something, or the seats rumble or whatever.
2: Was it 4D?
0: 4D. Yeah. The 4D. I'm not sure if they're doing that for Spider-Man, but some of them, they've done the 4D experience where it's like $35 a ticket.
1: Let's see if I got Regal ticket Spider-Man. Let's see if I can get you the breakdown.
0: Did you see the Tom Holland payday?
1: Two child tickets were $34. One small story was $10 for a soda. That's
0: a small story.
1: Small is $10. A small Pepsi is another $10.
0: That's $20.
1: A medium popcorn is $12. That's

0: Why did it come out to?
1: Oh, service and processing fees, $84.99. Love tucking that crap in there. Look at you, Ticketmaster, you bastards.
0: $70. But I'm pretty sure when I clicked on it, it was set 100. I don't know.
1: It's got to be like a delivery fee or something.
2: Yeah, if it got delivered to the seats, it might have been something.
0: Walked over. They better not have done all that. Nah, they picked up the concessions. I remember there was a pickup number.
1: Oh, damn. You can get stuff dropped off with your seat. Yeah, Holland is walking with $100 million.
2: So that's insane.
1: He's got profits on the back end. Because the film has crested $2 billion, and it ain't slowing down, and they don't know if it's going to slow down. There's going to be two things this year, Spider-Man and Grand Theft Auto 6. And those things are swimming in cash.
2: Spider-Man's not going to slow down until Doomsday comes out, and then Doomsday will...
1: And that's months away. And that movie preys on bended knee, boys to men. It does half of what Spider-Man does. Because think of the overhead of that film. Spider-Man, Tom Holland, Zendaya, some other people in there. It made a nice profit, and it cost a couple bucks. Disney is just, they're mortgaging everything on this. Like, all right, we hired everybody, we paid them all with their. They estimate that new Avengers movie is going to cost beyond $500 million to make. That's an insane amount of money to spend on a film. $500 million? That's crazy. When you've got obsessions out there making a gajillion bucks on nothing, Disney's got to have themselves a recalibration because they're throwing money at the screen and getting nothing back. You know what? We should probably have a talk at some point this week. Damn, we should wait till Scott's back. Speaking of Disney adults, there is a thing where these weirdo Disney freaks have figured out a way to get into the disability line and the answers to give when you're asked about disabilities and like documentation to bring. There are people with actual legitimate disabilities that are going to Disney and all of the motorized scooters are gone because you just get a bunch of fat people from Indiana that know that A, they ain't got to walk, B, they get to skip a line. Like these Disney hacks on how to get in early, how to cut the line, how to get cheaper food, have blah, blah, blah, blah, blah. And you look at them and go, oh my God, all of you look like Bastion Booger. All of you are 5-0, 4-0. And then someone shows up that, I don't know, fought in Afghanistan or has cerebral palsy or, I don't know, some people that we might help raise money every year at the Special Olympics. And God, we look forward to doing it. And then they get there and there's just this lazy lump failure to launch with a couple of Mickey ears with their equally fat partner.
0: Oh,
1: stealing all the scooters. There's none left.
0: I mean, I told the story of, you know, I have a nephew that's special needs
1: who deserves the scooter.
0: Yeah, who deserves it. And it is pretty incredible.
1: Imagine if you got there.
0: What you're able to do is
1: If you got there with a genuine, like, I know your father needs it. The guy's a veteran. Your relative needs it. They got special needs. Imagine you got there like, sorry, the Hearst Rent-A-Scooter lot is completely empty because a couple of land whales from South Dakota decided.
0: You don't know. I mean,
1: it's the footage of them getting up and scurrying over to take a photo with Minnie Mouse. And then running back to the scooter, you go, you look pretty mobile.
0: Yeah.
1: When you come.
0: Oh, you just don't know. You know, it's like that's the whole thing nowadays is everyone's fighting their own battle. You don't know what they're dealing with. So you can't pass judgment.
1: They appear to be fighting with Doritos and losing that battle pretty handily. It seems like Doritos is up 1-0. Josh Spiegel, slim, slender, and no interest in Disney. He's coming up in just a little bit to give you a 6 o'clock news preview.

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1: Coming up, the man accused of peeing on a family at Baltimore's Morgan Wallen concert is back in Maryland this morning. 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
3: That's who we are. I hope he's listening. Great advice given. I mean, we've done some Just the Tip Tuesdays, Big Decision Fridays, but every now and then, usually in regards to health or automotive stuff, we turn to you. And we got great advice yesterday. I took it. It worked.
4: Oh,
3: I had an issue where I had to get a tire replaced, and then I needed three, and they went to do an oil change, and they said, son of a bitch, somebody stripped the threads out from your entire oil pan. You need a new one, which, good God, I looked into on my vehicle. I love that Genesis G70. Shout out, Bel Air Genesis. Ask for Kyle. The guy's amazing. But it's a luxury automobile, and there are luxury costs to replacement, and it was not going to be cheap. So a listener checked in yesterday and said, you don't need to get the whole thing replaced. Ask a good mechanic. They can re-thread it.
4: That's right.
3: And I found a dude and did it. I mean, drove in, did it. And it was great. It was awesome. And usually I get my car handled at Jones Junction. I love their award-winning sales and service departments. I didn't feel confident driving it or feeling like getting it towed all the way up there. So there was a place right around the corner that did it. And yeah, they re-threaded the thing and they're like, yeah, you're good to go. Someone definitely stripped the old one. And they even gave me the stripped edges of the thing. Said, you should take these back to the place you went for your last oil change, not Jones, and say, hey, someone doesn't need to have themselves a measuring contest when screwing the thing in so tight. They said they over tightened it and just blew the threads out.
5: Yeah, I've actually seen videos about that online of, like, you know, like mechanics filming other mechanics.
3: Yeah.
5: And like, because they think it's funny that they do that to someone's car, because they're like, oh, the next guy's never going to be able to get this off, or,
3: why
5: you know,
3: would you do that?
5: Just because.
3: Despite weirdness?
5: People, yeah, people are just idiots.
3: It's the same guy that tries to shake your hand and break it when he does it. Like, okay, I get it. All right, I get it. You still wear Affliction in 2026. But yes, good sir, whose name escapes me because my mind is what my memory is. Thank you for the advice.
5: There's something with an M, wasn't it? Merrill.
3: Merrill.
5: His name was Merrill.
3: God, good memory.
4: Look at my brain. Look at the brain power.
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7: Thank you, Scott. So the Beltway looks good. Just a light traffic volume all the way around. And we have no delays on the Jones Falls Expressway. For those of you traveling between the city and the county, looks good on Route 2, Ritchie Highway, between or through Glen Burnie and Gambrels. Same goes for 97 southbound. Once you get to Route 50, no delays if you're heading eastbound to the Chesapeake Bay Bridge. And here's a nice reminder from the Maryland Department of Transportation. The majority of crashes on the bridge are rear-end collisions. So please avoid distractions and maintain a safe following distance and the posted speed limits. And this report is sponsored by Lowe's. 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
3: Good morning.
4: Morning.
8: A Baltimore cop goes on trial accused of using his police car to try to run over a man. Plus, you'll hear the crazy thing that happened at an Applebee's. This guy must have been really hungry. Coming up.
5: And from the Rice Law News Desk, Josh Spiegel.
8: I don't know how people behave in North Carolina, but here in Maryland, we don't urinate on families. Not in my Maryland. Remember that guy who allegedly peed on a family at Baltimore's Morgan Wallen concert? Mm-hmm. Turns out 39-year-old Jason Reed lives in North Carolina, and he may have thought he could pee and run, but he couldn't pee, run, and hide. Because as I told you the other day, cops arrested him, and now the alleged peer has been extradited back to Baltimore. Reed in court yesterday for a bail hearing, and this morning he's free until his trial on charges including assault, indecent exposure, urinating in public, and public intoxication. I'd go on, but I'll get sick.
3: Oh my God, and there he is too. Son of a bee. I don't want to judge a book by its cover, but if this guy was a book, the title of the book would be called My Stinks.
8: Oh!
3: I have a feeling that that urine didn't just feel plentiful, hot, and often. It had a stink. It had a smell to it. Real bad, hot, all day long, drinking in the sun, eating fried food. I definitely have a UTI urine.
8: And do you think it's one of those stinks that lingers?
3: Mm-hmm. Oh, yeah. Gets on you like an ammonia.
5: Oh, yeah.
3: And if you look at that neck tattoo of his, Spiegs, great photo taken under the surname Lucas.
8: Thank you.
3: It says, Mama tried. Well, here we are at the ass end of that story. Mama failed.
8: Remember the wild video of a Baltimore City cop behind the wheel of a police car speeding after a man running in a field? The police officer, Robert Parks, has just gone on trial. The charge, attempted murder. The shocking video filmed outside a liquor store near Pimlico Road shows Officer Parks looking for a suspect for an outstanding warrant. The cops gets out of his car, yells at a man. Man runs away. Parks hops back into the car and chases him through the field. Well, during yesterday's testimony, the man said he ran because Parks never told him he was under arrest, never told him he had an outstanding traffic warrant. In his words, I was scared for my life. Prosecutors say Parks actually hit the man with the cruiser before it crashed through a fence into a backyard. The guy recording it couldn't believe what he was watching, saying, quote, you going to hit him with the car? Hell no, yo. If Parks is convicted, he could get 65 years in the slammer.
3: Yeah, that footage that you showed was wild. I mean, it looked like something out of a demolition derby, like sliding around, except instead of two cars trying to bash into one another, one person was a man running for his life.
8: How do you feel about OpenAI for teens? OpenAI is launching a version of ChatGPT designed just for teens. They say it has stronger content restrictions around things like suicide, self-harm, and romantic or sexual chats. It also provides homework and study support designed to help students learn rather than spit out answers and essays. And staying on the technology tip, dozens of states are suing Meta, which owns Facebook and Instagram, and opening statements have now begun in a trial in which states accuse Meta of designing a dangerous product for kids, claiming Meta knew it was dangerous and lied about it. Features designed to get young people engaged for long periods that resulted in everything from negative body image to anxiety and in some cases suicide. Outside the courtroom, this woman from a group that supports the lawsuit called for Meta to be held accountable.
9: It is time that the public see what the executives at Meta have known all along, that their products are designed to addict and harm children.
8: The states suing Meta want billions of dollars in damages, plus changes to how the company operates its social media platforms.
5: Yeah, what was that documentary? Wow. What's the documentary called? Remember our old boss, Rick, watched it. I watched it, and it's all about social media and the tactics they use to get you hooked. And what the hell's the name of that documentary?
3: Netflix social media documentary, The Social Dilemma?
5: I think that's it, actually.
3: Yeah.
5: Social Dilemma.
3: 2020.
5: Yeah, it's as easy as opening up your Instagram, right? You go to your Instagram, and then you look at the stories at mm-hmm. the top, And the stories at the top are not the most recent stories that were posted by people you follow. They're the people you're most interested in.
3: Yeah, through a variety of reasons. Either they click you click them.
5: Let's say, let's just say I got a handful of like five ladies that maybe I'm into, right? And okay. I frequent their page. Maybe we chat. I don't know what it is. They're always the top five.
3: Like, yeah.
5: You know, they're like, they go, hey, you're here. They know you're there, right? They go, oh, you're obviously on the app. So let's feed you exactly, get that dopamine up. Oh, look who's posted a story. And it's right. Like, I bet you I can. Let me see.
3: Oh, I looked for those person's bikini pics a week ago. Let's see if there's fresh ones.
5: Right.
3: See them butt cheeks by the ocean.
5: Yep. Look at
3: that. There it is right there.
10: Look at the three stories there. There's three beautiful.
3: Lovely lady. Lovely lady. Lovely lady.
5: Yep.
3: All three of which worth clicking on. And you click on those three. Well, guess what? I'll take a fourth. Maybe a fifth before bed. 67 stories later. It's 9 p.m.
5: Addicted.
3: You know what else this kind of dovetails into? I got a couple fun things. This one's going to blow your mind in a second. The school in Kentucky. Did you hear about the AI school in Kentucky? I'll send it to you.
5: Is this the map?
3: Crazy. Yeah, the map. Yeah. But the social media, your Instagrams, your TikToks, your Facebooks, what have you. Well, dating apps are also a form of social media.
11: Yeah.
3: And people are discovering that they're actively working against their own advertised use to help you find a match, to help you find somebody on Hinge, to help you find somebody on Tinder. And the reason being is they go, they don't want you to fall in love. They don't want you to form a relationship. That does them no good. If you find someone on there,
5: then they don't need their product anymore.
3: You leave.
5: Wow.
3: You go away. They set you up to fail.
5: Oh, those bastards.
3: Because they just want you on the app. They want you to have to buy the extra points to be able to direct message or to be opened up to a new means of communication or a larger dating pool. No, they need you on the damn thing. The Kentucky thing, this is wild. Speaks, there's a group of teachers that are charged $10 for books and learning tools and stuff. This school in Kentucky absolutely punts. Instead of ordering teachers' editions of notebooks, instead of ordering maps, instead of ordering social study, whatever, they turned to ChatGPT or whatever. And these are the results.
12: Well, I bet you've never seen this U.S. map before, where Kentucky is Kenvecky, Indiana is Enolano, and Tennessee is Tunisio, and the list goes on. Well, this was in the agenda given to students at a JCPS middle school.
13: Mom, did you know that we live in Venecky? And I said, what are you talking about?
12: That question sent Morris flipping through her middle schooler at Farnsley's brand new agenda, unveiling all sorts of bizarre errors.
13: The periodic table is just jarbled words. We have new planets called Mark.
12: In this U.S. map, Louisiana is Lukong.
3: The whole entirety of the curriculum, some son of a bitch in the school system just barfed into Grok or whatever. It spit it back out. Didn't proofread it. Nothing makes sense. Illinois is called Guago. There's a Z in Wisconsin, and Ottawa is Russia. There's apparently an S in Georgia. So it ain't working out.
11: You could use that. The kids wouldn't even know the difference.
3: Well, when the teachers use AI to make the test, the kids use the AI to take it, and the teachers use AI to grade it, there's no human interaction.
5: Speaking of AI, have you seen the, I almost thought about sending it to you guys. I don't know if we want to play it, but there's that clip going around of Hunter Biden. Have you seen the Hunter Biden clip talking about AI?
3: No.
5: He did another interview with Channel 5. Channel 5 is like this YouTube-based...
3: What's with him doing the podcast circuit right now?
5: Who, Hunter?
3: Hunter. He's like everywhere.
5: I think he might have something going on because he is doing interviews. But he talks about how he knows a guy that owns, and he seems very intelligent, Hunter Biden, like very intelligent, about he knows this guy that owns McDonald's. And he said in like one of his locations, I think, or maybe a few, that he's adopted AI in one of the locations. He said that location went from 55 employees to 5 employees.
3: Jesus.
5: Based on AI. And that, you know, if you extrapolate that outwards, which Hunter does in this interview, and he says that basically equates to like 670,000 people out of work. And that's only McDonald's.
3: On a massive scale.
5: Right. If you keep going out, then if you go like McDonald's, Wendy's, all the other ones, you know, you incorporate AI into all these things. And I think they said at a cost of roughly $2 million a franchise in order to implement the AI thing. He's like, which now that his, and he breaks down all the numbers. He goes, well, he went from 55 employees. Now he's only paying five. So you only have to pay out $5. So his profits went up 27%. He goes, so now he'll make that $2 million back within the course of a year. Yeah. And now he's just making more and more and more money because that's how it works.
3: Ugh,
5: I was like, so yo, gross. That's the future.
8: Very weird story playing out this morning in Alaska. The Republican primary for the U.S. Senate in Alaska is a critical race to determine the balance of power in Congress. But there's something very unusual going on. Two Dan Sullivans are running for the GOP ticket. Alaska is a top four state, which means the top four primary winners advance to the election in November. Anyway, Republicans accuse Democrats of trying to confuse voters into voting for Daniel J. Sullivan instead of Senator Sullivan, instead of another Sullivan. And Senator Sullivan is now in second place behind the Democrat. So you've got one Sullivan in second place and the other Sullivan is right behind him in third place. Both are named Dan Sullivan. Making things more interesting, the Justice Department has now issued grand jury subpoenas in a federal investigation into whether Daniel J. Sullivan entered the race to mislead voters. Sullivan denies it, and the investigation does not mean charges will be followed. Oh, you know, the sleazy politics that people will go to.
3: Do you know what this is? This is a page straight out of the underbelly of Hollywood's book. In Hollywood, there is this weird phenomenon every now and then. It used to be all over the place during DVD, VHS rentals. It's a little bit less now that everything's streaming. It's called the Mockbuster.
8: Oh, I've never heard of that.
3: You would have a movie come out, Snakes on a Plane. And everyone's talking about Samuel Jackson on the plane. Get these mother effing snakes off my mother effing plane. And then the movie would go to DVD rental. Well, some unscrupulous company would make Snakes on a Train. When Transformers came out, they'd make a low-budget movie called Transmorphers. Pacific Rim, Atlantic Rim.
5: Genius.
3: Instead of Thor, Almighty Thor. Pick one. They even did one for Ratatouille called Ratatouille. Just hoping people by mistake would rent the other one.
8: Yeah.
3: And the film cost nothing to make. It was on a back lot with a green screen and a couple of hobos they paid with chicken tenders and chocolate milk. And just enough to go, well, too late, we got your money. So they put this dude in with the exact same name, not expecting him at all to win, but expecting enough people to accidentally vote for him.
5: That's right.
3: To pull the votes away from the other candidate in sort of a, like they flanked him with a weird spoiler role.
8: You hit it right on the screwdriver.
3: Dan J. Sullivan versus Dan S. Sullivan. And I got to tell you, Dan J. Sullivan, the one that you sort of injected into it, he looks like he's had a tough go of it. Dan S. Sullivan looks like somebody in politics. Dan J. Sullivan looks like he just needs a nap and a little Jim Beam out of a coffee cup.
5: You just unlocked a childhood memory. When I was growing up, there was another Scott Reardon in my school.
3: Oh,
5: like in the school system. He was like, he wasn't there in the beginning, and then he, like, I guess he moved to the, I don't know what happened.
3: And he had a tiny.
5: It was the exact same spelling, the exact same everything. So he had to go, I think he went by Scott W. Reardon.
8: Oh, they I don't like that.
5: They had to put the W in there to, like, differentiate.
3: You deal with that here at Hearst.
5: But it was a weird thing.
3: There's another Scott Reardon at Hearst.
5: That's right.
3: That people regularly accidentally email that ain't you.
5: Ain't me.
3: Yeah. Have we ever talked to that guy? We got to get the other Hearst Scott Reardon on the phone and be like, brother, you got to change your email signature.
5: That was actually a fun bit. Remember we did that? We found other
8: Josh Spiegels
5: and Justin Schlegels.
3: You found a movie reviewer. Josh Spiegel has a movie reviewer out there. It's Josh Spiegel. You found a Paralympic champion.
5: That's right. Scott Sprinter. And one leg.
3: Mine was Arizona's real estate semi-pro football player, fourth largest realtor in Arizona.
5: I remember that.
3: It's so strange.
8: What else is new? Some members of Tupac Shakur's family left the courtroom before prosecutors showed autopsy photos at the trial of Dwayne Davis. Davis is charged with orchestrating Tupac's 1996 murder. Prosecutors say Davis planned the shooting in retaliation for his nephew's beating earlier that night.
11: Davis has pleaded not guilty.
14: They're getting into the autopsy, graphic photos in court, identifying features, his face, his tattoos, where the bullets went in and out of his body. A medical examiner showing how the autopsy was done, even though those who did it are no longer alive and no longer working for the Clark County Medical Examiner's Office, but describing what the reports say. Getting into some of the videos from MGM, the night of the murder when there was a fight leading up to the shooting. They're going into all of this evidence.
11: That's ABC's Alex Stone.
3: That's wild. So many years later, he dies. Less than a year later, Christopher Wallace, Notorious B.I.G., died. I mean, the 90s were a wild-ass time.
11: I was on the West Coast feud side, by the way.
3: You were West Coast?
11: Yeah, but now I'm neutral.
3: Ah, see, I'm an East Coast guy.
11: Finally, at one time or another, we've all had to wait a long time to be served at a restaurant. A 19-year-old man in Indiana, though, forgot to pack his patience. Now he's accused of posting a bomb threat because he was so angry about a delay at Applebee's. Jackson Hahn vented in an Instagram story, threatening to blow up the Applebee's. Meta alerted the FBI. Applebee's was evacuated. When the FBI arrested him, he fessed up to making the threat, saying he was, quote, just hungry, tired, and upset that he hadn't gotten his food and that it was a stupid post and he wasn't serious. Now he's in big trouble. Big trouble, I tell you.
3: I'll eat in an Applebee's. I've never been that pissed that my endless apps didn't show up in time to bring C4 into the place and blow it to smithereens. Oh,
11: it's a terribly inappropriate thing to do if you're hungry.
3: It's a real Jackson move, and it's Jackson with an X.
11: WBAL TV 11 weather. Today in Baltimore, sunshine, less humid, 87. More news at 7. 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
3: Hey, win a pair of VIP passes to the OC Rock and Ride Fest September 9th through the 12th. 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You got a cell phone signal, you got Wi-Fi. 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You are leaving. This is the annual trip. This is how many years in a row at this point?
15: Oh, God, it's got to be 13, 14.
3: You ever miss a year? COVID, anything like that?
15: That's a great question. COVID? I would imagine we probably missed the COVID year. I can't remember all of it, but it's been a lot of years. And it almost gets easier as time goes on because now I don't have to worry about, the wife aspect of it or the kid aspect. I can have some more, but all the wives and families know that, come late July, August.
3: This is just baked in.
15: There's going to be a trip and... I mean, we start planning. You got to start planning right in January to even find a weekend that works.
3: Yeah, this is like everybody. That snowboard trip I take in January. It's just we'll be on our sixth one coming up. You just know it's happening.
15: Yeah.
3: So there's no hemming and hawing. This is going to go on. Okay, so where are you going? Who are you going with?
15: Well, I mean, we've gone everywhere from Siesta Key. We've been to Savannah, Georgia. We've been to Asheville. We've been to Wrightsville Beach. God, we've been everywhere. We haven't really ventured west much. Nashville was probably the furthest west we went. This year is Charleston, South Carolina.
3: Oh, South Carolina.
15: We're actually staying in Folly Beach, which is like 20 minutes outside of Charleston, right on the water. We're probably like one block from the ocean. So we'll do a little Folly Beach action. We'll do a little Charleston action. I guess Charleston is a little bit nicer. You got to kind of get dressed up a little bit if you want to like bump around town there. There might be some collared shirt dress codes and stuff like that, where Folly Beach is, flip-flops, t-shirts, and so we'll get a nice taste of both little areas.
3: You would eat somewhere fun. There's a place called Taco Boy. It's Margs and Tacos. That's it. Couldn't be any simpler. But it's in Folly Beach. When I went to Charleston, I ate there, and it's like this three-tiered restaurant, and one of the tiers is on a big deck outside, like overlooking all of Folly. And it's got a little scoop of tourist in it, but the food was awesome and the location was great. Folly Beach ruled because we stayed in Charleston proper and we went to Folly Beach. And when we're in Folly, we were like, next time we're here.
15: Yeah,
3: we should have stayed
15: my
3: here.
15: My one buddy is like, he's really all about Folly Beach.
3: Charleston, by the way, is
15: old money.
5: Yeah, that's, I mean, Charleston's money. Like a little bit fancier, a little bit richer. Like, I feel like I'm not going to belong in Charleston, but it'll be nice to be a tourist. We'll see. And then you got the whole Southern Charm connection, which I didn't even think about, like our favorite Bravo show.
3: The By the Way restaurant, owned by Craig Conover and Austin Kroll, which I also went to and actually left a review. I left a review of the By the Way restaurant in Charleston.
5: What was the review?
3: I think the review was, I said, the missus and I just stopped by for a couple of burgers and got the crab caviar crustini appetizer. Burgers were perfect. The service was great. And they had this dude there in a cowboy hat guarding the door with the thickest butt and most honky tonk walk I've ever seen. He was simply breathtaking. We'll return. And the owners responded, this is the funniest review we've ever gotten. Thank you for the laugh. The place was great. It was actually a legitimately like nice restaurant in one of those old garden districts. You're going to love it, man. Just walking around Charleston, it's very walkable.
15: Charleston.
3: How?
5: Yeah, and then, so it'll be fun. We got, the house looks cool. The location looks awesome. Direct flight straight down there.
3: Mm-hmm.
5: So that'll be easy.
3: That's great, right?
5: What else? We rented a charter boat, I guess. My one buddy, Tom, who lives in North Carolina, I guess he has a lot of Charleston experience. He's kind of spearheading this whole thing, so... Mm-hmm. We're going on Duckworth Charters, and our captain is Captain Jody Duckworth.
3: A lady on the ocean?
5: It's or a man.
3: A guy named Jody?
5: A guy named Jody.
11: Well, that's a tough life. His mouth is a bill.
5: Jody Duckworth. If anyone knows Jody, tell him I'm incoming.
3: Yeah, let him know.
5: I don't know. I'm just kind of going with the flow. There's been a group thread going for a long time now with... all of the, the plans and stuff like that. And I'm just kind of like, hey, I'm just going to go with the flow, whatever people want to do, whatever.
3: Wherever the breeze blows me.
5: I don't know. I mean, I'm looking at these boats and I guess we're going, I don't know what we're doing. We're going out on a boat. Normally we rent a boat because my buddy Tom, who lives in North Carolina, he owns a boat. So
3: yeah.
5: He knows how to like drive a boat. None of us, the rest of us have no idea what the hell
3: we're
5: doing.
3: Yeah, we're going to beach this son bitch. We're going to take it up on a sandbar.
5: But this time, I guess we're going to have a captain involved.
3: So. We went to another fun thing. I don't think you need to make reservations. Maybe you do. We did Charleston Outdoor Adventures when we went, and it's a thing where you rent a couple of kayaks, and you could either get the ones with paddles or the ones with the 5-horsepower outboard.
5: Oh, cool.
3: And you take it out to this sandbar island. You have to time it for the certain time of day to where the island sort of reveals itself as the tide is low.
5: We're doing that sandbar.
3: It's covered
5: island.
3: In shark teeth.
5: Yeah,
3: awesome.
5: I think that's where we're going.
3: Yeah, I thought it was so cool. You just leave this inlet and then you come back in and there's like a little restaurant right there. You can get yourself a seafood boil. Listen, we love Maryland seafood. It's the best. What's up, Jimmy's? What's up, Pappas? But the seafood down there rules. Dude, some of those boils they bring you in the bag and you cut the bag open and it's got the sausage and the clams and the oysters and the crab legs and the shrimp and all that. Oh, God, it's good. I dug it. I also fell in love with kind of the slower pace. Reminds me of that. Speaks, you've been to San Diego plenty of times.
16: That's right. They love San Diego.
3: They look forward to your return.
16: Yeah.
3: It's got a mildly slower pace.
16: Oh,
3: San Diego's a little more chill.
16: Yeah.
3: Charleston's just like that.
16: Okay.
3: Where people go at about 3/4 speed and you don't mind it. You're kind of like life has got a little bit gentler of a pace.
16: They're laid back in the South.
3: And they are deeply wealthy. It is one of those areas, too, that you go, if I had cash, I'd be living well here.
5: Yeah, it's like there's these little towns all over the place where you're like, man, you know, I could. It would be nice.
3: Yeah, if I just had a wealthy uncle that thought I was his favorite nephew and
5: you could
3: dumped
5: be Shep Rose from Southern
3: you're
5: Charm.
3: You're not kidding, dude. Be a Ravenel prior to the lawsuit. Yeah, you can see. Oh, but like, dude, all the houses have names.
5: Do I get to go see Patricia Alshul's house?
3: We drove past her place. It's a fortress.
5: That's from Southern Charm as well. They bought this old Charleston mansion, which is like right in the downtown area, and like completely renovated the thing. Mm-hmm. And it's like they brought it back to its grandeur. Apparently, there's like tons of those houses around there.
3: Exactly. You can drive past the thing, but it's got this 9-foot security wall. And I mean, it is a wall. You can't see past. You can clearly Google images of it, but it's got these like topiary gardens and these things that are half pool, half pond. You could see the entrance. We kind of lurked around it when we went, kind of hoping we would see her son, Whitney.
15: God, look at that thing. That's incredible.
3: Is that not just awesome? It's got the big, huge stone columns out front. Oh, you should definitely go just take a... You'll probably see this just walking around, just chilling. Walk through a graveyard.
15: No.
3: Because, dude, there's spirits everywhere. You feel the energies. But they got a lot of those crazy hanging willows.
15: Oh, yeah.
3: The ones that just look like Dee Snider having a heroin nod.
15: What's that stuff called? Why can't I think of the name of that stuff?
3: I don't know. It's
15: Spanish moss.
3: That's it. Yeah, it's all over the place. And you go and you can, like, read some of the dates on them. And you see, like, an entire family. Like, you know, the Hankersons, and there's nine of them in a row.
15: Yeah.
3: And you see the dates, and it's crazy. It's like 1810 to 1812.
15: I was going to say, yeah, you do the math and realize, like, how short they live.
3: Yeah, yeah, yeah. Like, that kid made it to 2. That kid made it to 8. That kid made it to 17. That kid made it to 9. And you see, like, the father is buried next to the grandfather. It's old Americana. You guys are going to have a blast, and there's just... It's like I said, they're so walkable. You're not going to need to really drive much of anywhere. Oh, the big long. What is the Charleston, South Carolina?
17: Charleston.
3: Oh, you'll get your steps
17: South
3: in.
17: Carolina.
3: Brother, you ain't kidding. The Charleston City Market. Oh. It's this crazy long building. And you walk from one end to the other, and it feels like you walked a mile, and it's nothing but vendors. It's nothing but vendors. Tons of food, tons of drinks. Stop and get an oyster shooter. And then the next place you could buy a piece of art. I know you like buying art on your trips to remember them by. You'll find a ton of that crap in there. Also, the ladies are not bad. Not bad at all.
15: Those southern ladies are different, though.
3: Slow.
15: What do they want with a Yankee like me?
3: They expect to be wooed.
15: Yeah.
3: They expect a dowry.
15: They want nothing to do with a Yankee.
3: Well, I don't know. A couple oyster shooters in, they might feel like giving you a Yankee.
15: What? What?
3: Coming up, sports with Val, and after that, she's going to stick around. We think we might finally have some closure on her summer car saga. It was stolen. It was found. What condition was it in? And what's she going to do with it? Is it in the back parking lot, or does she need to move on with it? Maybe we'll finally put a bow on what happened to Val's poor stolen car after sports.
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7: Thank you, Mr. Reardon. We're going to start with the northeast corner of the Beltway in Towson. We have a crash on the outer loop just before York Road, and it looks like the delays begin around Lockraven Boulevard. We also have a crash in the city, 895 southbound around Poteet Street, and we are seeing slowdowns southbound on 895 from Greektown down to the Harbor Tunnel, and 95 is backed up southbound already, too, from after Eastern Avenue down to the Fort McHenry. 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
31: Yes, the Orioles fell to the Yankees at home last night, 3-1. The series opener at Camden Yards. We did see Coby Mayo hit another home run off of a lefty. What's new? I think he's leading the league in home runs off of lefties. He's got 17 total home runs this year. And Shane Baz, solid on the hill last night, tossed into the seventh. He left and it was tied at 1-1. The bullpen, I think it was Josh Walker, who allowed those two inherited runs to score. So Shane Baz, 6 1/3 innings pitched. He allowed those three earned runs. But he reached a new season high in strikeouts with 10. You love to see that.
3: Yeah, that's good. I would have preferred to see the win, but hey, let's look for silver linings in this thing. At least we're not the Mariners.
31: Oh, holy goodness.
3: God.
31: I've got the sound.
3: That's got to be a quiet ride home. Were they on the road? Were the Mariners on the road?
31: That's a fantastic question.
3: I don't know where they were.
31: Milwaukee.
3: So they're in Milwaukee, taking on the Brewers.
31: I'm 95% sure they were in Milwaukee.
3: Are they just going down to the hotel bar afterwards, just sitting there going, what happened? How did we get so skull-dragged? We lost 22-0.
31: Here's where it gets worse. They didn't have to lose 22-0. But bottom of the eighth, bases loaded. Again, you've got a position player on the mound at this point. You're not wasting an arm. And it's 19-0. Then there is a fly ball hit to center. Julio Rodriguez of the Seattle Mariners makes the catch, throws the ball away.
3: Oh, no.
31: There's only one out. So that was the second out. When you throw the ball away and there aren't three outs, two runners advance to the base. So that means, obviously, you had the runner on third on the sack fly, tag up, run home. Okay, it's 20-0. But then you throw the ball away, and two more score after that because of the mistake that he made, thinking, we got two outs. This is the third. Let's go home. Nope. Not two outs. Here's the call on Mary.

0: That's crazy.
1: I'm on their social right now. Seattle Mariners, to their credit, a lot of teams don't do this. They posted the score.
0: Oh, we have to.
1: A lot of teams just pretend it never happened and move. Oh, my God. A lot of teams. MLB and NFL. Well, and hey, to the Ravens' credit, they will post a loss and go, and they'll just write final.
0: Yeah.
1: And that's it. They ain't got to get into it. Now, I've also read before in the past, you know, a lot of like, fire the manager, sell the team. This is a new one. Sell the team, repent, and get your head right with God. I've never had anybody bring religion
0: That's
1: into it.
0: That's a crazy one.
1: When you tell someone to repent, the loss was so bad.
0: Well, 22-0 is tie. That ties the largest shutout win in the modern era in baseball. So that goes to the Milwaukee Brewers. Thank you very much. They beat the Mariners last night.
1: Damn.
0: I mean, that just shows you, I guess, how good the Brewers are.
1: Oh, misery loves company, and there was company last night.
0: There sure was.
1: Damn.
0: So the Mariners lost, the Orioles lost, not in that way, but they did. Game two tonight, Chris Bassitt versus Will Warren, 6:35, his first pitch at Camden Yards. You can hear it right here on 98 Rock. How about sticking with baseball for just a little bit and taking a trip down memory lane, because we found out yesterday that the former Oriole Trey Mancini announced his retirement after 8 seasons in Major League Baseball. He's currently 34 years old. Of course, he was here in Baltimore from 2016 to 2022. He won the Comeback Player of the Year in 2021 after a battle with colon cancer kept him out of that 2020 season. Obviously, it was the COVID year anyway. He came back in 2021, went to the Home Run Derby. I remember that. I believe it was out in Colorado. And then in 2022 was his last season with the Orioles. Let me take you back to July 28th against the Tampa Bay Rays here at home. And this could have been and was Trey Mancini's last series in Baltimore as an Oriole. And most fans will remember this moment on Masson.
2: In the ear to right. Low will drip back. Low doesn't see it. Low lost the ball. Here comes Hayes. Trey's going to go to third. Trey's going to be waved home. Here comes Mancini. He is
3: safe.
2: Safe. Safe. Safe. A fairy tale has come to life.
0: I am not kidding you when I say every time I hear the sound, I watch the video of it, I get chills. It's Mo Gabba Day, and Mo Gabba absolutely had a play in this scenario because it hits, I think it's Josh Lowe, in the face, the ball. Hits him in the face, and it caroms away, and the inside-the-park home run for Trey Mancini in what was his last series in Baltimore was just the spectacular cherry on top. And then he gets traded to the Astros and ends up winning the World Series with them in 2022. He goes to the Cubs, plays with them for 23. He gets sent down to the minors, plays in the minors for a bit, goes to, I think it was the Diamondbacks minor leagues, and then also the Angels earlier this year. He made a couple appearances for the Angels in the big leagues, and now he's calling it a career.
1: Yeah, and he has a great post on there. He thanks, and clearly the majority of his time in MLB was spent with the Orioles. It was the Astros, the Cubs, and the Angels. He's got a couple of pictures of them, but he has a big post. I won't read the whole thing, but there is an important chunk about him overcoming cancer.
0: Mm-hmm.
1: He writes, I would like to give a special thank to both the athletic trainers during my time as an Oriole and my doctors at Johns Hopkins Hospital. Simply put, your proactivity and expertise saved my life.
0: Sure did.
1: I'm forever grateful to you all. For every fan, especially those in Birdland.
0: Yeah.
1: Your support over the years has meant the world to me.
0: He always be connected to Baltimore in some way. And Baltimore fans always, you know, will think the most of him, honestly. And he was such a big highlight here in Baltimore. 26-22, those were not happy seasons, really, here in Baltimore. So he was going through the thick of it, obviously, you know, personally, physically, but then also here mentally with the team and working through the rebuild. He was a highlight for a lot of the fans. And so we thank him and we congratulate him on his retirement. Trey, we love you.
4: Shout out to Trey.
0: Shout out to Trey.
4: Cool name, too. I always love the name Trey.
0: Yeah.
1: Never met a bad Trey.
4: Yeah, right.
1: I think I've ever met a bad Trey. And they help carry your food back to the table. The photos of him.

0: him as a kid playing Little League, high school, and college ball is just awesome. Like, this dude has been down since day one. Seeing him, dude, the photo of him playing Little League and the coaches behind him, you know, all three of those coaches in the yellow uniforms would die for those kids.
1: Oh, of course.
0: All of them. I don't know anything about them. They could be bastards. Yep. But you just look at them and go, every single one of those guys.
1: He also had pictures from when he played, you know, in Notre Dame and then in the minor league system with the Ironbirds and going through a bunch, going through the process with a couple of those guys that made it to the big leagues. I think it was Mike Yastrzemski maybe in one of those photos, who, of course, is in the big leagues, obviously. But
0: the great photo of him and Mo on there also.
1: Oh, my gosh, yeah.
0: Yeah. Mm-hmm.
1: And shout out to his wife, Sarah, formerly Pearlman, but now Sarah Mancini. I'm good friends with her, and they have an adorable little daughter.
2: Did you say you're good friends with her?
1: Yes.
0: You guys chop it up? Do you have her cell phone number?
1: Look, I sure do.
2: What?
0: Text her and say, have Trey to call.
1: I know. I really should.
0: Say, can Trey call my radio show program? I would love to talk to him before the end of the program.
1: She would. Yeah.
2: Send him a text. Send him a hot text.
1: She was the one who told me that he was making a comeback to baseball, and that's when he ended up being with the Angels earlier this year. So,
0: do you know, maybe over the weekend, a couple of spirits were flowing, maybe over some ice, maybe neat, and I decided to text Ray Lewis.
1: Oh, I heard that.
0: Yeah, I just wrote sup.
1: Oh, he never probably doesn't he never have that back. Number
2: You have
1: saved.
2: Ray Lewis's number?
0: It was for an interview like 13 years ago.
2: Whoa.
0: It's clearly changed. It's changed 10 times
1: since then. You know
0: what
1: would have been good? If somebody else responded. And
0: who's
1: they were
0: this?
1: Like, yeah. Not even that, but they'd be like, hey, this is so-and-so. What's up?
0: Or you suddenly see
1: Not
0: the call.
1: Ray Lewis.
0: A call comes through like, Ray Lewis calling. Like, uh-oh.
1: Well. Oh, well.
0: I got questions.
1: All right. Next hour, we'll have to get into the Ravens. They're getting ready for their joint practice this afternoon in Minnesota. We got a lot to talk about with
0: the
1: joint
0: practice. We got to talk about joint practices, too. Cowboys and Saints went nuts.
1: I got it. This sports segment was mostly baseball. We'll get to the football next hour.
0: How about you stick around for a little bit, Val?
1: Yes, I'll be
0: questions.
1: Here.
0: Questions. We think we're coming to the end of the stolen car saga.
1: Car almost.
0: Stolen, recovered, the condition, the decision. What are we doing with this damn thing? I don't want to give up the goose because you sort of told us at the Kyle Yeoman's lunch, but this is your story to tell. Val had her car stolen and we found it. They found it. We had nothing to do with it. but yeah, we'll get into that and what the poor girl's going to do after Linkin Park.

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1: Oh, here she is. They left her under an overpass for the night.
2: Did you find anything?
1: Yeah, we found a lot of stuff. From bodily fluid and hair samples, we determined that a bunch of old homeless dudes had an orgy in the car.
3: Oh, God.
1: Yeah. You know what that's called when they do that in there? It's called a soup kitchen.
3: It's pretty rough stuff.
1: Not long after that, a mama raccoon came along and gave birth on the floor.
2: What about fingerprints? You find any fingerprints?
4: Nope. Oh, yeah. We're not sure if Dirty Mike and the boys got a hold of Val's car, but somebody did. It's been about a month. Val, your car was stolen, Lily. And a few weeks later, it was found. Mm-hmm. But the window was bashed in. It had been rained in. Oh, quick question. Any suspects?
5: Yeah, right.
6: Yeah, let me tell you.
5: I was just thinking that.
6: When I saw it at the impound lot, I mean, again, there were handprints all over that thing. And they left a bunch of stuff in there that was not mine. And
5: yeah,
6: I'm like,
5: TV. They ain't dusting for prints.
6: No, they're not.
4: Jar of mustard, talk radio turned up real loud.
6: Yeah, it was really annoying and obviously sad to see.
5: Now what? It's a 2000 what now?
6: 13.
5: Yeah, 13-year-old what now?
6: Hyundai Elantra.
5: Oh, the Elantra.
6: Yeah.
4: That's a hell of a machine.
6: And it's the number one most stolen vehicle in America, as far as I'm concerned. So
4: yeah, pretty easy to make off with. I think you said that the steering column had been popped off, and there's a USB port in there that they used your own charging cable against you to hack the thing
6: like
4: and drive
6: fool.
4: Off.
6: It's not my fault, but it is. So it was obviously completely avoidable, and it's a lapse.
5: And you had a club right in the car that you put on the steering wheel, and you didn't put it on.
6: Just didn't have it on that day, so that means they were probably scouting my car. So it is what it is. It had their, the time came.
4: This was a targeted attack.
6: I'm thinking it had to have been because I normally have the club on it.
4: I knew it. It was Jeremy Kahn.
6: I just met him the other day. Actually, so
4: Jeremy
6: nice.
4: Kahn's awesome.
6: Anyway, so I went to go see the car. I went to the impound. Had to release it from there. They towed it to this collision center. And I was out with the appraiser looking at the car and seeing that the steering wheel, obviously, needed to be fixed. He said they were going to give me new keys and everything, fix the window. But the real problem is they ripped up the back seat, like the upholstery of the back seat bench. That's what's really putting it over the edge.
5: Why would they?
6: I don't know
5: you
6: what
5: have
6: the.
5: No idea what goes
6: I
5: on
6: don't
5: these cars
6: know.
5: When they're stolen.
6: I really don't right? know what the purpose was. What am I hiding right? under there? It's fixed.
5: Or what
6: to the
5: were they
6: floor.
5: Hiding under there? Maybe that was the point.
4: Like when I defile a hotel room, I think they do the same to a car.
6: Worst part about this, remember I told you guys I didn't look in the trunk? Well, I did.
4: Oh.
6: And you know what? They took my reusable bags. Those bastards.
4: Oh, no. The ones you get from Trader Joe's?
6: Are we eco-friendly criminals? Oh, what are
5: way,
6: we doing?
5: I went to my closet where I keep all the extra bags and stuff.
6: Yeah.
5: I've been so good using my reusable bags that I'm almost out of the paper bags.
4: Like, you burned
5: through them. I keep them, just
6: good.
5: For, to use for other purposes.
6: Disposable.
5: I've been using my reusables so much that I don't have any, barely
6: okay.
5: have any paper bags
4: well, also,
5: left.
4: They're a hell of a lot stronger.
5: Yeah, they are.
6: With
4: the actual cloth, everything. No, they're great. Yeah, they're, I did.
6: So that's annoying.
5: The value. I'm looking up the value of a 2013 Hyundai Elantra, and it's anywhere from
4: about six figures.
5: Low end is $2,300 all the way up to $7,000. So between $2,000 and $7,000. So whatever was done to that car must outweigh that,
6: right?
5: Because you ain't
6: so
5: getting that car back.
6: So they quoted me $3,000 to fix it.
5: Yeah.
6: And I thought, okay, that's fine. Then I get the call from the insurance company of, nah, we're not going to go for that.
4: We're going to total that bitch?
6: Yeah.
4: Yeah.
6: So I go, all right, well, why don't I see if somebody else will fix it? Because if you guys won't, you're going to give me the money anyway. Why don't I see if I can just get it fixed?
5: Mm-hmm.
6: So I called a family friend who owns AutoStream. Shout out Eric and Scott. And Eric was like, look, we can fix it. But honestly, the headache that it's going to cause you, it's a lot more involved than you think, because trying to redo the steering wheel and get you new keys is new keys, not just for the steering wheel, but the outside door and the trunk and the glove compartment. And then the upholstery part, that's something that's obviously not mechanical. I have no idea how to fix that. You're going to have to take it to another body shop. So he's like, it's obviously caused you enough headache. if they're going to give you a decent price for it, just take it and go.
7: Get the money, get out of there, and let your gross old uncles in here take you up to Jones,
6: baby. But
7: so
6: now we're waiting more time. Yeah. It's already over a month since this has been going on.
7: What are you driving right now?
6: I'm borrowing my aunt and uncle's car.
5: So you're fine.
6: Listen,
5: there's some people that don't have cars.
7: There's some people that are born without legs.
6: But I wish I could just give it back to them and get this all sorted out.
5: It's not like an overnight fix.
6: I hate being a burden. But, I know it's not an overnight fix, but how about a month and a half? I mean, we're coming up on it.
5: You can't really put a time limit on it because they you're lucky they even they found it.
6: I know, honestly, I wish they didn't because I could have bought a new car 3 weeks ago.
5: It could have never been found. So time frame for a thing like
6: this. It was the best case scenario because I got to see my car one last time.
5: Did you kiss it goodbye?
6: Kiss her goodbye, get all the things out of her.
5: What's your best memory?
6: Yeah, I took some nice pictures and videos of her.
7: That's a good question.
5: What's your best memory in that car?
6: Oh my gosh, there's so many good. I'm the mom, so I drive everybody around. You know, everybody piling in my car for a night out on the town or
7: like an impromptu karaoke session. You hold the wheel, I'll eat the burger.
6: When I hit the deer a couple years ago,
7: that was fun.
6: Right before I went to college, and I cried my eyes out.
7: We ended up making that deer an AM producer.
5: So, it seems like you've become less of the mom lately. It seems like you're living a little bit more. Would that be accurate?
6: I have less friends here. They've all moved away, so I have to kind of be out there on my own, which is fine.
7: Exploring.
6: But so now the question is, you guys, I have to get a new car.
7: Mm-hmm.
6: And it's really a lot of brain power and a lot of moving pieces and money and, I don't know anything about math, and it's
7: you
6: really
7: came
6: hard.
7: To the right place, homegirl. We got connections. We're going up to Jones.
6: I know.
7: We're taking you to Jones. You know the budget you're working with?
6: Yeah, oh yeah.
7: Can you write down? I don't want you to have to say out loud.
6: I don't have a pen.
7: You use your fingers. Is it this many? That?
6: What are we talking about? Like total?
7: Yeah, like this. Okay. All right.
8: Whoa.
7: You're not going to get a lot for that.
6: But I really...
7: You're willing to spend $300?
6: Yeah.
7: All right. Yeah. Write down how much you're looking to work with.
6: Okay.
7: See what we got here? Let's get a look. Oh, wow. It's a lot of zeros. That's a... you're going to drive out of there with something remarkable. Oh, my God.
6: Is that bad?
7: That's great.
5: That's a good answer. Listen, I'm the wrong person to ask. I try not to spend a lot on vehicles. I can't.
7: And you're not going to at JonesUsedCars.com during the summer send-off sales event.
6: How about that?
5: What's that number? I can barely see. Okay, car payment around
7: we'll get away
5: $300 a month or something.
6: Can we do that?
7: Yes.
5: Yes.
6: That feels really not doable now with what I'm working with.
7: You can.
5: Are you looking for new or used?
6: I'm looking for used. Because it's going to be new to me.
7: You want
6: to
7: stick with Hyundai?
6: Absolutely not. They are dead to me. I can't go back.
7: Would you like to maybe go to Jones Kia?
6: Nope.
7: Right up the way?
6: Say one more thing. That's not it for me.
7: You got a nice Toyota store.
6: I was looking at a Toyota. I did actually have Jones up yesterday because I was looking at their Toyotas. Listen,
5: you're going to end up, this is where you need to be. Get yourself in a Jeep.
6: I was looking at a Jeep.
5: In a nice little Wrangler. Some sort of Wrangler.
6: Well, Wrangler's a little crazy for me. I don't think I'm a Wrangler gal.
7: What do you mean? That's the kind of Jeep you want.
6: Is it?
7: Yeah, heck yeah.
6: But they flip over.
7: No, that would you stop it?
5: You'll flip them over.
6: I am a reckless... Guys?
7: Think of every reason not to get a vehicle.
6: I am a reckless driver these days, okay?
7: Man, they got a Highlander right now. Limited edition, low mileage. It's a 2019, but it's an LE.
6: No, yeah, I know.
7: Well under that price.
6: Okay, well, that's really old, though, 2019.
7: 2019's not bad.
6: I know, but I'm looking at something like maybe like 2022 and up.
5: My truck's a 2017. It's old.
9: My car's a 2016 Toyota.
6: Still how long have you had it, though?
5: The whole time. What do you mean?
6: No, you've had it since 2017.
5: Yeah.
6: Right.
5: I've had it for almost 10 years. Yeah.
7: Oh, yeah. You're going to be surprised. You're going to get the pick of the litter with what you're spending on
6: it. I hope so. We'll see.
7: Yeah, yeah. And with that down payment.
6: And so the idea is to hopefully have a new car in the next week.
7: If you get on it. If you want to take a little field trip next week.
6: Fingers crossed.
7: What are you doing?
6: I'm good next week. You tell me what day.
7: Monday I can't. It's back to school for the kids. I want to be there for them.
6: Wednesday?
7: Wednesday is a serious possibility.
6: Wednesday's a good day.
7: Wednesday's a great possibility. Why don't we bookmark Wednesday and we'll take you to Jones, let you meet Wallace, Kilby, Jen, Kyle.
6: I like Wednesday.
7: They want another member of the family to come up there. Aww. So the best automotive days are yet to come.
6: Okay.
7: I see duck one on that thing.
10: Coming up, the man accused of peeing on a family at Baltimore's Morgan Wallen concert is back in Maryland. Details next on Josh Spiegel News.
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11: Thank you, Scott. So listen, it's a really tough ride from Overly and Parkville to Towson on the outer loop of the Beltway. That's because the delays begin at between Bel Air Road and Harvard Road due to a four-vehicle collision involving rescue on the outer loop just prior to Delaney Valley Road, still blocking the right lane. So that is a really tough ride there. It's also very heavy and slow southbound on 95 and 895 from the Rosedale area down to the tunnels. And we also have a crash 295 southbound at Nursery Road just inside the Beltway. Looks like that's just been cleared, though. From the Clinton Electric Traffic Desk, I'm Marianne Perry on 98 Rock.
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10: Good morning.
7: Good morning.
10: Morning. The hunt continues for an angry beaver in a Maryland park, and I have some thoughts on the war against beavers. Plus, remembering the beard who had no beard coming right up.
5: And from the Rice Law News Desk, Josh Spiegel.
10: A Baltimore City police officer is accused of taking a police chase a little too literally. You may remember the video of a man running across a field near Pimlico Road, and right behind him, a Baltimore police cruiser, Officer Robert Parks, behind the wheel, and now he's on trial for attempted murder. Cops were looking for a man because of an outstanding warrant. Parks called over the guy. The man ran. Instead of chasing him on foot, Parks got back behind the wheel and drove after him. Prosecutors say the cop hit the man, then plowed through a fence, ended up in somebody's backyard. Yesterday, the man testified he had no idea Parks was trying to arrest him. He said the officer never mentioned the warrant, never said he was under arrest. He just knew a cop in a car was coming after him, and he said, "I was scared for my life." Officer Parks turned down several plea deal offers. Instead, he's having a judge decide the case, and if he's found guilty, could get 65 years behind bars. The man accused of turning a Morgan Wallen concert into his own personal bathroom is now back in Baltimore. Remember this guy, 39-year-old Jason Reed, accused of peeing on a family at M&T Bank Stadium, then heading home to North Carolina. Well, police eventually tracked him down. He was arrested. And now he's been extradited back to Maryland, where we take our concert urination very seriously.
5: Yeah, we do. It's crazy.
10: Reed was in court yesterday for a bail hearing in Baltimore, and this morning he is out of jail waiting for his trial on charges of assault, indecent exposure, public intoxication, and, of course, urinating in public. So Reed is free for now, hopefully with access to a bathroom.
7: Oh, maybe he's got a prostate issue and regularly has to urinate, or it could have been the 72 Michelob Ultras that he drank.
5: Yeah, man, there's no way this guy thought like his dumb drunk decision to do this would lead to all this.
7: All he had to do was either wet himself or find a women's room, and now he's in award-winning news just because it got too much for him to hold. When's he, speaks clearly, Scott and I, cavemen, I'll go to the bathroom in my own car if necessary. When's the last time you had, like, an emergency? I gotta go here.
10: Well, I go here in the building, go up to the fourth floor bathroom because it's pretty nice.
5: It is.
10: But that's only when there's an absolute emergency.
7: Like, usually, your body's going, either we're going to the bathroom or I'm going to the bathroom.
10: Yeah, because I refuse to wear diapers, at least at this point in my life.
7: Is it just white knuckle infuriating? Because I do the same.
10: Yeah.
7: I know if I've got to take a long stay and I need a little privacy, I will go to the fourth floor bathroom.
10: Oh, really? Okay. Now I've got to go to another bathroom.
7: And you open the door and you see a set of feet in there and you go, you son of a bitch. Who's in here dumping?
5: Oh, dude, there was someone in this bathroom, this floor yesterday. I mean, destroyed it. This is not a bit. This is not a joke. I was literally dry heaving. It was so bad. It was so bad.
7: Just sound and smell?
5: Just smell. I couldn't do it. I had to put my shirt up over my nose. I peed as fast as I could, and I got out of there. I'm like, damn, you are committing atrocities in there. But look, man, I'm not going to say I haven't peed in weird places, maybe including but not limited to concerts and sporting events.
7: Couple of bottles in my time. Couple of bottles that I've gotten shockingly close to the rim on.
5: Oh, yeah.
7: Where I've been like, stop filling up. Please, God, stop filling up.
10: I do know of a secret bathroom on the second floor I can tell you about off air. It's in the boss's office.
5: Dan Jarrus has his own bathroom?
10: It's under the desk. I've just been going to the bathroom on the floor under his desk.
7: Yeah, no, it's near where the anchors get ready.
10: A big cat bust at BWI Marshall Airport. Not that kind of cat. Not that kind of cat. The cat spelled K-H-A-T. Some people pronounce it cot. I'll go with cat. The plant you can chew gives you a rush like amphetamines. Customs agents seized more than 400 pounds stuffed in duffel bags from a flight coming in from London. The traveler who allegedly brought it left it on a baggage carousel. Street value $50,000. Besides chewing cat, you can also make tea out of it on a cold day if you're the kind of person who likes bouncing off the walls of your living room.
7: I've never heard of this stuff.
5: Yeah, what is it?
7: It's known as the Bushman's tea.
5: Cat?
7: It's
5: K-H-A-T?
7: Prevalent in South Africa.
5: Huh.
7: Like Josh said, you can make it into a tea. Cot chewing causes anorexia, constipation, could lead to gastric cancers.
10: Hi.
7: Liver cirrhosis, increased risk of hepatotoxicity. But I guess it's got, what is it like, you said like upper effects?
10: Yeah, it's like amphetamines.
7: High energy, hyperactivity. Oh boy. Talkativeness, fast heartbeat. Really bad for those with high blood pressure.
10: Oh dear.
7: Yeah. Gotta check and see what's in this salad.
10: So what's the deal? Is the Navy stretched too thin? Fair question now that we're hearing about nasty conditions aboard another massive U.S. Navy warship. 300 sailors on the USS Benfold in the South China Sea went 4 days with limited drinking water and no working toilets or air conditioning because the ship completely lost power. After 4 days adrift, the Benfold was towed to the Philippines. The Benfold was part of the carrier strike group heading to the Mideast to relieve the USS Lincoln, whose crew has been at sea for more than 260 days as part of the Iran war. And you may have heard about conditions on that ship, the Lincoln. Some sailors' families say at least two sailors tried to jump overboard. One did actually go into the water and was rescued. Defense Secretary Pete Hegseth denies there's a problem, saying every captain has everything they need.
7: It doesn't
5: that's
7: sound like
5: true.
7: It. That's a
5: lie.
7: That's just not true.
5: That's a complete lie. Bold-faced lie.
7: When people on board are able to easily take photos and send them to family members going, look at this prison food. I actually talked about this a little bit yesterday with the other ship, and somebody commented, I've been to prison. The food was better there.
10: That piece of fish made me almost throw up.
7: It was the grossest looking slab of mystery 3D printed testicle meat I've ever seen.
10: I think people in prison probably have better fish than what I saw in that picture.
7: Almost assuredly. And these people are serving on a ship, which I know submarines allegedly get like the best of the best because they look for joy wherever they can find it and respite during cramped, damp, loud working environments. But also on ships, my dad worked in the kitchen on a destroyer.
10: Really?
7: Yeah, he worked. He was part of kitchen duty. They didn't want to put him on a gun. And he said the food was good. That they genuinely, sailors, they try and take care of them because you are so confined to this floating base that, you know, you got to keep morale up. You know, you got high morale. You're going to get soldiers that are willing to complete the mission. After a while, though, when you feel like you've sort of been abandoned by the people that sent you out there, they're throwing themselves overboard.
5: Well, yeah, I don't know, you know, how many months worth of supplies they have on these things, but they've been out there for, you said, what did you say, 200 plus days?
10: That's right.
5: I mean, how many months is that? That's a lot. It's like 7 months, and there's no way you can have that much supply. I guess the supply chain issue, it's a supply chain issue where they're not, you know, they have these support boats that go out there and restock everything, and that's not happening, and
7: On an aircraft carrier vary from 6 to 7 months, on average about 200 days. Now, that can change depending on
5: operational
7: demands.
5: Plan for, though. They didn't plan to be out there this long. This thing keeps dragging on. That's the problem. They were probably only planning to be there for a couple of months or something, you know? And it's like 2 or 3 months, this thing will be over, and now here we are.
7: This thing is turning out to be a anchor around this administration's neck that no one is into. I mean, usually we're pretty like kind of divided right down the middle. Yeah, it's going great. No, it's a nightmare. This thing sucks at every angle. Everyone looking at it is going, this thing is such a boondoggle, this Iran war, that it's not going nowhere. It doesn't seem like it's ending anytime soon. The strait's still closed. I thought it was open. It's closed. It's open. It's closed. And now we're hearing about conditions of soldiers. Like, this is, I'm not saying it's like Vietnam level of a miscalculation, but it ain't going great. And there's no clearly defined outcome. That's the thing. There's no like completely, this is the goal, and then we say, yay, hang the mission accomplished banner. It's just dragging.
10: Longtime ZZ Top drummer Frank Beard has died. Beard was the only member of the band without a beard. 77, born and bred in Texas, started playing drums at 15 after being inspired first by the Beatles and then by the blues musicians he heard around Dallas. Soon he met the man who would become his longtime bandmate, Dusty Hill. Here is Frank Beard and Billy Gibbons with the story and their nearly 60-year relationship.
1: When I drove down to Houston, I hunted all over the place, found Billy Gibbons, made him go to the rehearsal studio, and we jammed for about 8 hours.
2: It didn't take 30 minutes, didn't take 30 seconds. I knew that Frank Beard had the kind of chops that I was looking for.
5: Really?
2: And I decided to enter Frank Beard as the new drummer. He said, oh, by the way, I know a bass player that would really round this out. Next thing you know, we're in another jam session. Dusty Hill. And that first shuffle in C lasted for 3 solid, uninterrupted hours. At the end, we pulled it to the curb, and I said, you know what? I think this is going to work.
3: And that's really the genesis which led up to the trio that you now know today as ZZ Top.
5: Imagine being a fly on the wall of that jam session.
10: Frank Beard once said there were only 3 guys in the group, so he only had 2 people to argue with. Beard's life wasn't always smooth. He struggled with addiction early in his career, but returned from the band's extended 1970s break sober. The band was inducted into the Rock and Roll Hall of Fame in 2004. Take a listen to some of their monster jams.

0: games. If you know what I'm talking about, just let me know if you wanna go to that home out on the range. They got a lot of nice girls.
1: Says it will keep touring because that is what Beard would have wanted.
2: God, one of the coolest album covers ever with Afterburner, the Whiskey Runner spaceship.
3: Eliminator. Well, that's a playoff of Eliminator because Eliminator was their big record. And that car is legendary on that Eliminator cover. And then for Afterburner, they transformed it into a spaceship.
2: So badass.
3: And don't sleep on early ZZ Top. I mean, their first record came out in 1971, and it's called First Album. Tres Hombres is a great album. El Loco. Early ZZ Top is wicked. It is so raw, and just even the recording process was different back then. You could hear it sounds like 1971. It's so cool.
2: Yeah, fun fact too, if you happen to have caught them, I saw you were doing the story after his tragic passing. They were in Paris. If you saw them in Paris, 2002, Frank Beard had an emergency appendectomy, and they still played the show with their drum tech, a guy named John Douglas. It was the first time that ZZ Top played without all three core members in 33 years. It was just this one-off performance where, like, we already sold it. We're going to do it. Frank Beard wants us to play. He's leaving his appendix in France, and he'll be back shortly.
4: Finally, you may have heard there have been not one, not two, but three beaver attacks in Maryland this summer. The first two in the same state park in Frederick County. Rabid beavers bit a 19-year-old and 13-year-old in separate attacks. Then a 10-year-old girl in Montgomery County on a canoe trip with her camp was bitten at Seneca Creek State Park. That beaver escaped, swam away. The state has now cordoned off a larger part of that Montgomery County park as the hunt continues for the angry beast. Three attacks in just a few weeks, unacceptable but rare. Beavers now getting a bad rap. But remember, all beavers shouldn't be judged based on the behavior of a few bad beavers. You never know what's going on behind closed doors or closed riverbanks. Maybe a beaver got up on the wrong side of the bed, got into an argument with its beaver wife. We just don't know. We don't know anything except that the two beavers caught had rabies. Dang. Allegedly, the evidence was not presented in a court of law. No due process, no trial, just capture and execution. I don't know what America I'm living in, but it's not my America. Of course I understand the fear, the dread. Maybe China will not lead to America's downfall. Maybe it won't be AI or flock cameras. Maybe America's end will be at the teeth and paws of beavers. It's always the thing you least expect. A curveball. 9/11, COVID, beavers! Anything's possible, I suppose.
3: Dang.
2: Ship it, print it, write it down.
3: Make room another award.
2: For a ninth.
3: That's another right there.
2: Make room for a ninth.
5: Do you know that their butt juice is used for
3: hello.
5: In food for flavoring?
2: Really?
5: Yeah.
2: I'm going to need an order of butt juice, beaver.
5: Look up beaver butt juice. And sure enough, they use it. I believe it's for it can mimic vanilla.
2: Really?
5: And strawberries.
2: A natural sweetness to it. And I've had some game before. I've had venison, snake. We all had alligator when we went down to New Orleans for Super Bowl 47. Speaks, you ever eaten beaver?
4: No.
2: It's described as having a rich beef, almost pot roast-like taste to it. Can't eat the tail. Kobe, have you eaten beaver?
6: Not that I can think of.
2: You'd remember. Scott, I'm going to guess no for you.
5: No, I have not eaten beaver.
3: Everybody's hesitating.
2: No one. Check in if you've ever eaten beaver. Because I like trying stuff like squirrel, snake, here and there. Just not that I'm going to stick with, buddy. I went to a place that had kangaroo burgers once.
3: Yeah.
2: That's upsetting. But I mean, it was part of the early colonial economy. So you can't eat the tail. Apparently, it's just like it's real fat. It's real gross. But I'd love to know what beaver tastes like because I've never eaten beaver.
5: Yeah, who would do that?
2: I mean, well, I haven't had the opportunity to.
5: You would, though.
2: Oh, of course. Oh, if someone wanted me to.
5: I don't think I would.
2: If they had beaver and they're like, please eat my beaver, I would try it. Because I just like trying, like kind of spread my wings a little bit. Like, I would love to try some exotic bird. Like, I don't think I would eat shark fin soup because I know it's very cruel to the animal, but, you know, I'd try like whale.
4: Oh, wait, sophomore year college.
5: Oh. Well, that changes things, doesn't it?
2: Yes, it does. Yes, it does. Today.
5: Really now?
2: Just hung a left. No idea that you were so culinarily adventurous. Now, I've been on a few dates in my time where, I don't know, whatever, someone was insisting on. I'm like, I don't even know where to find that. I want to take you to like a Bill Bateman's, get wings. Why are you suggesting that? I didn't get it at the time. I still don't. But I mean, I don't know. Maybe she came from a family of hunters.
4: So, we're still talking about the animal?
2: That's all I've been talking about. What are you talking about?
4: The animal.
2: The animal from your story.
4: What's going on here?
2: I don't know what the hell's going on here. I just know I want to try it.
7: Nice beaver.
8: 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I just had it stuffed.
4: WBAL TV 11 weather. 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
2: I'm going to cost us that, Marconi. 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We got AEW star Chris Statlander in here yesterday, and the topic of pain tolerance came up. Pain tolerance. And I did find something funny online here. 410-338-1098.
5: She seemed like she kind of was into it a little bit.
2: Oh, yeah, dude. Watch some of her matches. She'll take a whole ass kendo stick to the head and kind of grin through the pain.
5: Yeah.
2: But she also revealed, too, she was a stunt woman.
5: Yeah.
2: You got to have a portion of you that's like, yeah, I can take this more than some others. There was this, you know, not to make it a wrestling thing, but there was this funny bit in the 2000s where Vince McMahon was just hiring female fitness influencers and trainers trying to find the next great star. And of course, they're all jacked and they're all gorgeous and all that. The pain tolerance of children. They couldn't do it. They might look beautiful. They might even have some personality. The minute they took bump one, they walked out.
5: Who are these? This fitness people?
2: He tried to find fitness influencers because he found luck with one of them. You're familiar. Kobe Heider, Trish Stratus, Canadian fitness influencer.
4: Yes,
2: who sort of, she was a fitness lady and she taught fitness and she was a personal trainer. But she happened to be cut from tougher stuff and like, that's all I want now. Just find me hot, big-breasted Canadian fitness women. And none of them can handle the pain. None of them can handle it. I got to think if you're like a really good offensive lineman, like, part of you kind of wants that impact. Part of you can handle the pain. If you're a rugby player, you got to have a portion of you that's like, it's expected that I'm going to be in pain.
5: Oh, yeah.
2: And it's easier if I'm into it. Research shows that people with red hair, Nick Testoni, perceive and tolerate pain differently than others.
5: That's what Josh said yesterday during the Chris Statlander interview.
2: They have a higher tolerance for certain types of physical pain, specifically electrical shocks.
5: What?
2: And have shown a heightened sensitivity to thermal pain, hot and cold. So they can handle getting tased, but an 80-degree day sends them to the ER. It's called an MC1R gene mutation that a redhead has just got different abilities to handle pain. Our old pal Hannah Marr, you crimson lovely, you hit her with a taser, she's walking through it. But if you turn the fan on too high, you'll probably kill her. 410-338-1098, we're asking you, what's your pain tolerance? You could zip yourself up and cut it completely off and you won't even miss a step. You stub your toe and you got to call out of work for 3 days. What is your pain tolerance? 410-338-1098.
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10: Thanks, Scott. Really heavy and slow through Parkville and Towson on the outer loop. That's because we have a crash in the cleanup stages. It occurred about an hour ago, but it involves four vehicles. And the right lane is still blocked on the outer loop just prior to Delaney Valley Road, with delays beginning right around Bel Air Road. And if you're heading to the tunnels, you've got a slow trip on 895 that begins around Moravia Road down to the tunnels. And 95 is kind of congested off and on southbound from the 895 split down to the Fort McHenry Tunnel. From the Clinton Electric Traffic Desk, I'm Mary Ann Perry on 98 Rock.
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10: Good morning.
11: Good morning.
10: All right, the Orioles dropped the series opener at home last night against the Yankees 3-1. Shane Baz, the starter, solid on the mound. He pitched into the seventh inning, left with a 1-1 tie. But then Josh Walker, the inherited runs go to Shane Baz. So he allowed 3 runs, struck out 10, though. You love to see that. Kobe Mayo's solo home run was the only offense of the game for the Orioles. Here's Craig Albernaz post game.
12: I mean, every loss is sucks. Doesn't matter what time of year, but like now, like we said, like we know where we're at time of year and in the race. And yeah, so it's one of those things where losses, they always hurt. But for us, we just got to turn the page and focus on tomorrow.
10: Right now, the Orioles are now a game back out of the wild card spot, and they dropped into last place in the AL East at 61-65.
11: So this is just what we're saying,
10: back and forth
11: with Brett. Every game matters now.
10: Yes.
11: Like every last game matters.
10: Yes, it does.
11: There's no more like, yeah, we got the series, but not the like everything. So today, 6:35, first pitch, as well as tomorrow, 98online.com. Mm-hmm. If you want to continue to listen to music, we got you covered. And then Tampa Bay coming to town looking for revenge. Let's not give them that.
10: I know. That is the truth. So you can hear it all here on 98 Rock. Meanwhile, the Ravens completed a walkthrough yesterday before jetting to Minnesota. Their joint practice with the Vikings begins at 1 o'clock this afternoon. But we did get to hear from Calais Campbell yesterday, and that was the first time that we've heard him speak to the media since the tragic death of his mother at the hands of his brother. And he had a message for the fans.
6: You know, these last couple months have been pretty tough for me and my family, but I'm working through it. I really appreciate all the love and support and the prayers that have been coming from, you know, all over, really from all the NFL community, all the fan bases, and, you know, you guys as well. So I appreciate the prayers. Continue praying for us because we need it.
10: And that happened almost 2 months ago. So this is, you know, getting back to football for him. It's been a blessing.
6: I love the game of football a lot, you know, and it is a place for me to, you know, just it brings me joy, you know. And so, you know, me playing football, you know, I mean, you know, the training was adjusted a little bit. It took a little harder to train. It was a little harder to train. But as far as football goes, you know, I mean, I love this game a lot. And this is a very fun place for me to be. And so playing football has been great for me.
10: He is going to be versatile on the defensive line, of course, for this Baltimore Ravens team. Under head coach Jesse Minter and defensive coordinator Anthony Weaver, obviously, we know that defense is a focus. He said he had a lot of conversations with Nnamdi Matabike, obviously, throughout the offseason and in the past couple of weeks as Nnamdi is

0: Minnesota, 1 o'clock on Saturday. You can listen to it right here on 98 Rock. Keith Mills, Kirk McEwen, and I will be doing the pregame at the studio starting at 10 a.m. Let me tell you something about a joint practice and what could be going down at 1 o'clock today.
1: Is this going to upset me?
2: Take your headphones off and look away.
0: It's going to upset you a lot. Okay.
1: Right.
0: Here's the headline. The Saints and Cowboys had multiple fights ensue in their joint practice yesterday that led to helmets being tossed and punches being thrown. Specifically, the New Orleans Saints tight end Brock Rexniner. Say it one more time.
2: Rexniner.
0: He grabbed a Cowboys player and body slammed him to the turf. The scuffle started after Cowboys cornerback Kalen Carson punched Brock, who then was yanked around by the face mask. And then the teammates poured in. The situation between the two teams was heated enough that the Cowboys head coach Brian Schottenheimer and the Saints head coach Kellen Moore discussed whether or not they should continue. So here's the line you're not going to like, Speegs. It was the Saints linebacker, Pete Werner, who said they expected it to be a little bit chippy.
3: Oh, my God. Did you say chippy?
2: Chippy.
3: I hate that word. I don't like chippy.
0: Yep.
2: Like Chip Chipperson.
3: I don't even like chip beef.
0: Yeah.
2: Cream chipped beef. He doesn't even have chips. He calls them fries.
0: The Saints players were saying they felt the juice. They sure did.
1: Yuck. Mm-hmm. Nothing wrong with that.
0: Yeah.
2: This guy's father is a
0: body slam.
2: A famously insane professional wrestler known as Scott Steiner, who, if roid rage could be personified into a physical presence, Scott Steiner would be that, and this is this guy's kid. They're thinking he probably won't make it in the NFL. He went undrafted. He had a tryout for the a rookie minicamp with the Titans. The Saints signed him back in May. He'll probably not make it on the roster.
0: I don't think so.
2: But TKO, UFC, MMA, WWE, they're
0: going
2: to probably pick that guy up just based on name recognition. If you see the fight, he wraps the guy up from behind and tries to go for what's actually a suplex, where the guy shifted his weight so he fell to his side. But, I mean, he quite literally tried to take this guy to Suplex City and slam him down to the ground, including some other strikes. I'll never understand this in football because I've never been in that situation, and may I never be. But when you see some football player lose his mind so hard that he's got to attack another player and punches the helmet, you go, that helmet's going to win every time.
0: Yeah,
4: I mean, you're not thinking.
2: You're clearly not thinking, but
4: you're seeing red at that point.
2: You need to, because you're going to end your career before it began, or let's say you've already made the roster. You're going to miss a bunch of games.
0: Totally.
2: This guy's also a wide receiver.
0: Fracture your hand.
2: Don't hurt your hands.
0: Yeah, at least two fights between the Saints offense and Cowboys defense ended up involving several players with groups pushing and shoving down the sidelines. And the Cowboys safety, Jalen Thompson, said, "We came kind of close to crossing that line, and I think both sides did just that. But it's the competitiveness of the sport, and the guys are working hard. So, look, this is not allowed in a preseason game or a regular season game where they can blow the whistles and everybody gets fined or suspended. But it happens in a joint practice. So we'll see how much work the Baltimore Ravens and Minnesota Vikings get in this afternoon and tomorrow. The fact that there's two of them.
4: Yeah, I just watched it. Pretty good scuffle. It's pretty good.
2: Yeah. All hands on deck for that one.
0: I just love the visual of you see somebody grab a guy by the face mask and like just wail him around. Oh my gosh.
2: Yeah, just dog walk him around some. I always like seeing the guys. I see this in MLB too, when, you know, there's a dugout clearing brawl.
0: Oh, my favorite.
2: The dudes are on the outer edge that are just kind of like, oh Christ. They just like
0: we have to run out there.
2: Moral
0: support.
2: It's part of it. Yep. But there's always a couple of dudes that are like, yeah, I'm gonna take my time.
0: It's okay.
2: The dude from the Saints, I'm watching the brawl again. Number 78.
0: Okay.
2: He somehow rips off a Cowboy player's helmet and then hammer throws it.
0: I love that. That's like my favorite. 100
2: yards. The Cowboys practice in such a strange place. We actually talked about this with Kyle Yeomans at our lunch, that they practice in this neighborhood.
0: Oh.
2: It's in the middle of a neighborhood where they practice, this facility, that there's some pretty nice homes around there, like some McMansions.
0: Yes.
2: That if you live there, like people that live on a golf course, you can just sit on your back patio or your, you know, your second story patio and just look down.

0: and watch the Cowboys practice, that dude was clearly trying to chuck that thing into some dude's backyard.
1: Yeah, it's fine. I mean,
0: The one coach just gets bodied by a player flying out of the pile. Yeah, it's pretty rough.
1: I do love a fight. All right, lastly here, the founder of ESPN, Bill Rasmussen, passed away yesterday at the age of 93. Going back to 1978, when he was fired from the New England Whalers, he was part of their PR team. He was then in the car with his son, Scott, and they dreamt up the idea of a 24-hour cable sports network. So then he maxed out all of his credit cards, bought a space on a communications satellite, and pitched leagues on the idea of a 24/7 sports network. And in 1979, ESPN, the worldwide leader in sports, was born. So his battle with Parkinson's came to an end yesterday. Bill Rasmussen, 93 years old. We have a lot to thank for his
0: that's
1: doing.
0: Crazy.
1: Mm-hmm.
0: Just to think like that it all just starts with one dude and an idea. You never think that like a network that's that big. Mm-hmm. And that, I mean, by the time I was a kid, you know, it was already established, but it just started as a dream in a car.
1: It's crazy.
0: Mm-hmm. We're grown, and now it's the Ocho. So I was watching the Ocho the other day, and they had that. Somebody text in, what's the name of that weird soccer? Have you seen the weird soccer?
2: It's called Weird Soccer.
0: Basically,
2: it's limbless soccer. The players
0: Omega
2: are just
0: ball.
2: Torsers.
0: Omega Ball. Mm-hmm. Have you heard of Omega Ball?
1: No.
0: They had it on the Ocho. It's like soccer, but the field is a circle, and there's three goals and three teams.
2: Oh, what? Yeah, check that out. That's wild. Yeah, when we were in Vegas for the Sphere, we watched competitive dodgebow.
1: Whoa.
2: Oh, where two people had bows and or two teams had bows and arrows, but the end of it was like a Nerf ball, and they had a couple of different obstacles, and they were just tagging each other with bow and arrows, but instead of, you know, clearly something that's going to pierce the skin. But yes, dodgebow on the Ocho. Have you ever heard Ron Burgundy?
1: Go
2: from
1: for it.
2: Anchorman audition for ESPN.
1: Never watched
2: it.
1: Yeah.
2: He was almost, you know, one of the original ESPN anchors.
3: Mr. Burgundy, I want to thank you for coming out here to Connecticut to do this audition.
4: Thank you for having me.
3: Basically, how it's going to work is we're going to have you do maybe about 2 or 3 minutes of a mock broadcast.
4: What is the name of this network again? ESPN?
3: No, ESPN.
4: That's a terrible name. Hello, sports fans. I'm Ron Burgundy, here at the desk of ESPN. And there were some things going on in sports today that will make your brain fall out of your skull. We go next to Wrigley Field, where the Astros and the Cubs got together and had a crazy idea. Let's play two games in one day.
2: At the very end, he goes, a 24-hour sports network? That'll never work.
1: And it did.
2: And they said that about music, they said that about news, and they said that about sports. It'll never work. And then you got CNN, MTV, and ESPN.
1: It's awesome.
2: Val, next hour?
1: Next hour, we'll get back into it.
2: What do you think on a scale of 1 to 10? 10 being I can shoot you in the chest and you're not going to flinch. 1 being like a haircut will hurt. What's your pain tolerance?
1: Oh, 100. In every sense.
0: Wait, your pain tolerance is 100? Like you have a high pain tolerance?
1: I have a high pain tolerance.
0: What? Absolutely. I would have guessed the opposite.
1: Really? Absolutely. Yeah.
2: Maybe we need
0: in
2: to
0: no
2: do
0: way.
1: Every sense. Yeah.
0: Mm-hmm. Speaking. What makes you draw that conclusion about yourself?
2: Squeeze her head.
1: You guys ever had a wax?
0: Whoa!
2: Are we talking like a South American version?
1: I don't think you can have a wax anywhere on your body and not scream. Like, can you get your eyebrows waxed and not
2: I've
1: scream?
2: Had my legs
0: Who,
2: done.
0: Me? They felt
1: yeah,
0: I could.
1: Yeah?
0: Yeah.
1: Okay, it's tough. It's doable.
2: But I mean,
0: I think I have a pretty high pain tolerance.
1: You think so?
0: I do.
2: Yeah, no, okay. I don't. 410-338-1098. What's your pain tolerance? Frank Beard? R.I.P.
5: Rumors spreading round in that Texas town about the shack outside the games. And you know what I'm talking about. Just let me know if you wanna go to that whole mile. They got a lot of nice girls.

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1: 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What is your pain tolerance?
2: Yeah, it's such an obscure thing. How do you even...
1: It's immeasurable.
2: Yeah, it's immeasurable. That's a perfect way to put it. How do you know?
1: I think you only gauge pain tolerance by either your or someone's reaction. I've told this story before, but there was a guy at Woodward Skate Camp. I wish I knew his name. We called him Farm Boy. And he was country strong, like Hoss Haygood country strong. And he was one of the handymen there that also skated. And he was so effing strong. He could push a sheet of plywood down onto a ramp to create the curve you need for a ramp. And he was taking a nail gun and went completely had a brain fart through his hand. And you saw a bunch of people go, "Oh God." And we looked and he was clearly like in shock at what had happened.
2: That's what I was going to say. Sometimes it happens so quick that you don't even feel the pain.
1: And he just was like, he cussed and was like, someone go get medical. And someone ran down to the front office to go get medical and a crowbar. And while they did that, he finished the job. He just reached around and said, "Tchunk, tchunk, tchunk." Like, you could stop working, dude. Like, yeah, but he goes, "I'm already here. It's not like I'm going anywhere." He just nail gunned his own hand to the thing. You're like, that's a level of pain that I'm not familiar with.
2: Yeah, I don't know.
1: We did get a suggestion for Val next hour. I mean, it should be relatively...
2: She said her pain tolerance on a scale of 1 to 10 was 100. She said she has incredible pain tolerance.
1: Do you think she'd do well with an Indian burn?
2: Well, that's... I think that might be problematic at this point.
1: A Native American burn? Do you think she'd be well with a Chippewa sizzle?
2: Yeah, what can we do to inflict some pain on her?
3: I could squeeze her head with my bare hands.
1: I want you to do that so bad.
2: I mean, if she's down...
1: Yeah.
2: What else?
1: Get me a softball.
2: Electrocute her in some way? Can we,
3: I can electrocute her.
2: You do that. Done.
1: I got a knife in the car.
2: Stab her.
1: No.
2: Okay. No.
1: Hey, we're just coming up with ideas. We're just trying to figure out what to do. Yeah. 410-338-1098.
2: I'm working on this this new project I got going on here that involves ink in my skin and a tattoo needle, and it's in some sensitive areas and. Like, how do I gauge that? Like, I know it's painful, but I would say 20% of the time it became close to being, like, unbearable.
1: I gotta take a break.
2: The rest, it was just, it's there, and it's pain, and it's fine. And it's also, it's starting and stopping, and starting and stopping. And it's like, that kind of, that back and forth almost makes it, like... I don't want to say enjoyable, but you feel the pain and then you don't feel the pain. And you're like, oh, relief. So you're back and forth through that. And
1: oh, the time where you take off is almost joyous?
2: Yeah, it's weird.
1: Like,
2: yes. And like, I've said I like the pain of it, which I don't know. I think I kind of do. But I don't know if that means I have a high pain tolerance.
1: Oh, just to feel anything.
2: Yeah.
1: Just to feel something. It's just to be able to experience an emotion. Speaking of, if you want to experience true pain, try eating a Dorito vertically.
2: Oh,
1: that sucks.
4: Doesn't that scrape your mouth?
2: Yeah, there you go.
1: You turn that sumbitch sideways and take a bite down on it, you'll wreck that whole ass mouth.
2: Captain Crunch style.
1: Why did we not even bring this up when she was in here bragging about her pain tolerance? She was talking about getting waxed. Clearly, painful.
2: Oh, she got hit in the face with a softball.
1: We had our balls tattooed.
2: Yeah, well, yeah.
1: That's agony. That sucked. That was horrible.
2: That's the other thing. I mean, hopefully the pain is fleeting, right? Without pleasure, there is no pain. Without pain, there is no pleasure. Like I said, it'll be fleeting. I always say pain is relative. It's just relative.
1: And then you get those people, like special operative soldiers, that learn how to compartmentalize it. That, like, pain is mental. I can move it off to the side to finish the mission. I can handle whatever to move on beyond it. Those people that a standard citizen would just go, I can't take this anymore. Someone that's been through BUDS, SEAL training, Delta Force, Green Berets, Marines. You go, pain is expected.
2: Hey, Miss Pain Tolerance of 100.
5: Sure.
2: What about getting hit in the face with a softball?
5: I didn't cry at first.
1: She didn't cry at first.
2: You sure?
5: Absolutely. Walked to the dugout.
1: You think it was shock?
5: Yeah.
1: Yeah.
5: Probably. It was adrenaline, for sure. But I really did not. I was very, like, okay.
1: They say that some people...
5: I also couldn't see it, obviously.
1: It happened so quickly. The human body has self-defense mechanisms that kick in, especially in the case of burns.
5: Yeah.
1: That if you get, like, crazy badly burned,
2: yeah,
1: your body...
2: shuts off the pain receptors.
1: And they will put you in... To keep you from waking up, they will put you into a medically induced coma. Mm. Val, you remember that we had our bees tattooed? That's a level of pain.
5: You had your what?
1: Our down there tattooed.
5: Our testicles.
2: Was that? Our
5: balls. I missed that. I wasn't here for that.
1: You were not here
5: that?
1: For the testicle tattoo? I could play audio if you'd like to. This was a long time ago when Mike Anderson betrayed us and left. We got our balls. Did you know that Scott and I have matching testicle tattoos?
5: Are you guys joking?
1: I'm dead serious.
2: You never knew that?
5: Did
2: you know that? Wow,
5: no.
2: We never breached
5: that. I was here for when Scott got Botox in his, but I didn't see it.
1: Oh, no. This was some legendary JSS lore. I can pull some audio up. If you on your computer and turn the volume all the way up, JSS testicle tattoo.
5: Got it.
1: And they shoot it from the chest up. Oh, yeah.
5: I'm going to Google it right
1: now. They shoot us from the chest up, and I mean, we're in there fighting for our lives.
5: That's hilarious.
1: Women deal with childbirth.
2: Yeah.
1: Men and kidney stones.
5: That's so true.
1: Men tend to get kidney stones, which they say is comparable.
5: Sure.
1: I got kidney stones. I wanted someone to saw my head off while I had them. It's pretty horrible. They say the most pain a human can experience is a broken femur.
2: Oh!
5: Oh, God. Yeah, that's broken, bad.
2: That's like the biggest bone in the body, right? The thigh bone?
1: A broken femur.
2: Ooh.
1: It gives you the most pain that your body won't go into shock for. It lets you feel it. Let's go to the phones here. Talk to our friend Josh. Josh, good morning. What's that pain tolerance?
6: No, it's pretty high.
1: Yeah? What'd you do?
6: I tore my bicep while I was at work and continued the job.
1: Dang.
6: Until it was to a point where I could leave my assistant by himself.
2: Damn. Yeah, that's got to be like, what, did you get nauseous? Like, was it just... Sometimes it gets so, like when I got that jalapeno juice on my balls, the pain was,
1: up.
2: Yeah, you don't, your brain just turns inside out. You're like, I'm in so much.
1: Time means nothing.
2: You can't comprehend what's even happening.
6: Oh, not to one up you on the pepper juice, but try habanero.
2: Oh, on your balls?
6: Yes, sir.
1: What
2: the
1: hell?
2: You got to be careful cutting up like peppers and stuff like that, and then you go use the bathroom or something, and you get the oil on your hands. Woo.
6: Definitely learned my lesson on that one.
2: Oh, yeah,
6: rubber gloves from here on out.
1: There you go. Smart man.
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8: Okay, Scott, so that crash on the outer loop of the Beltway in Towson before Delaney Valley Road, that's been clear, but traffic is still struggling on the outer loop through Parkville as you head over to Towson, but it should be clear soon. And then what we're seeing is just traffic absolutely crawling on 895 southbound as you head from Rosedale down to the Harbor Tunnel, and with the delays beginning around Moravia Road, believe it or not, really big backup this morning. And as far as 95 southbound as you head to the Fort McHenry Tunnel, that's a little bit spotty. We've got some heavy traffic right around Route 40 and then again around Eastern Avenue, but that's about it. 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
1: You could bury it in the front yard.
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1: and it's going to have
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3: Good morning.
4: Hello, Joshua.
5: Hello.
3: TV news anchor loses her cool, drops an F-bomb, calls a coworker a bitch, and thank God it was all caught on camera. That's coming up.
5: And from the Rice Law News Desk, Josh Spiegel.
3: I don't know how people behave in North Carolina, but here in Maryland, we don't urinate on families. Not in my Maryland. You probably remember that guy who allegedly peed on a family at Baltimore's Morgan Wallen concert. Turns out 39-year-old Jason Reed lives in North Carolina. He may have thought he could pee and run, but he couldn't pee, run, and hide. Because as I told you the other day, cops arrested him in North Carolina, and now the alleged peer has been extradited back to Baltimore. He was in court yesterday in Baltimore for a bail hearing. This morning, Reed's free until his trial on charges including assault, indecent exposure, urinating in public, and public intoxication.
6: Yeah. Let's just save that sort of behavior for the gathering of the juggalos. Whoop, whoop. Whoop, whoop, all my ninjas and ninjets. I don't know why this reminds me of that. Or save it for a Jackass spinoff starring exclusively Bam Margera. When Bam was going through his weird mental breakdown. We're glad he's on the other side of it. He's skateboarding
5: again.
6: Seems
5: like he's doing okay.
6: He seems like he's out there cruising around again. I think his wife.
3: I'm proud of him.
6: I am too. Novak, if you had a hand in it, bless you. He was trying to come up with his own self-financed Jackass movie. And the reason I bring this up, your story reminds me, he would put images of hand-drawn designs for these Jackass stunts that he was going to do. Every single one involved urine. Everyone. He wanted to put 10 friends of his in a tree and turn it into the pee tree.
5: Pee tree.
6: Where they had just everyone peed off the tree and people ran through it.
5: Oh.
6: It's disgusting. And then another one was he wanted to have people come over for a party and relieve themselves in a hot tub and pay someone just to sit in it the whole time. You're like, ew, dude. Everything was
5: pretty great, though, isn't it?
6: I mean, a 15-year-old me is slapping my knee red, being like, well, this is high art. But 47-year-old me is like,
3: Remember the wild video of a Baltimore City cop behind the wheel of a police car speeding after a man running in a field? The police officer, Robert Parks, just went on trial. The charge is attempted murder. The shocking video filmed outside a liquor store near Pimlico Road shows Officer Parks looking for a suspect for an outstanding warrant. Cop gets out of his car, yells at a man. The man runs away. Parks hops back into the car, chases him through the field. During yesterday's testimony, the man said he ran because the officer never told him he was under arrest, never told him he had an outstanding traffic warrant. In his words, I was scared for my life. Prosecutors say Parks actually hit the man with the cruiser before it crashed through a fence into a backyard. The guy recording it couldn't believe what he was watching, saying, quote, you go and hit him with the cart, with the car, hell no, yo. If Parks is convicted, he could get 65 years in the slammer.
5: Is he filing a civil suit against the police department?
3: Not yet.
5: Oh, it's coming. Yeah. Yeah, baby, he gonna get paid.
6: God, I so desperately want you to do that exact same audiobook narration for the famous video of Terry in the wheelchair at 4th of July. The man said, and I repeat, back up, back up, back up, Terry. Put it in reverse, Terry. Oh, Lord, oh, Jesus, what you doing, Terry? Oh, Lord, oh, Jesus.
3: Maybe I can read rap lyrics. We could play.
6: Right. It down, Kobias Heiderstein. That is brilliant.
3: Just like little in between, you know what I'm saying?
6: Happily.
3: Yeah.
6: Just
3: an idea.
6: And a great one. And yes, Josh Spiegel's dramatic, almost Orson Welles-like retelling of famous hip-hop lyrics. I want Nas. I want Tupac. I definitely want Lil' Kim Find me the most filthy Lil' Kim song you can find, and we'll beep stuff, okay? From the windows to the walls, to the sweat drips down my...
0: yeah!
6: Ass yeah. and... ass and... ass and... skeet, skeet. Skeet, skeet.
3: A daycare worker in Georgia allegedly turned a classroom into a fight club. And the two kids she made fight each other, a brother and sister. He was 9, she was 6.
6: Oh.
3: Rafat Khalil made the two children go at it. The boy kicked his little sister repeatedly while she was on the floor. The girl eventually grabbed a chair to protect herself.
6: Oh my God.
3: But instead of the daycare worker stopping it, she grabbed the chair and demonstrated how to charge at the 6-year-old with
6: what
3: it.
6: The heck?
3: Then handed it to the 9-year-old boy and motioned for him to throw it at her. Another teacher finally walked in and put a stop to it. The kids were sent home early, told their mom what happened. When cops showed up at the daycare, there was video. And now that daycare worker has been sentenced to 8 months in jail, and she's banned from ever working in child care again.
5: I mean, that just seems like an unfair fight.
6: Did the
5: 9-year-old brother versus 6-year-old sister?
6: Yeah, she's clearly not got the height and weight advantage, the aggression of a young boy. What is this, a no DQ match? You're bringing in chairs?
3: And I bet they weren't even wearing gloves.
6: There was not a ref. There was definitely not rounds. It was probably fight till you drop, sort of a last man standing sort of thing. God, if they would have built a little tiny Hell in a Cell, Kobe, that would have been great. One of the kids goes through a table. Listen, not cool. Not cool. Before I continue, not cool. With that said, maybe a long, long time ago, and I look back at this memory fondly.
5: Oh, I know this.
6: My brother and I would fight for my dad. He would have a couple buddies over, and they would have a 7-7, maybe play a poker game, maybe watch a Commanders game, Redskins at the time, and we would pro wrestle, and they just kind of hang out, laugh, but you're still trying to impress your pops. And it's just my brother and I beating the absolute out of one another and them cheering us. I remember I did a cartwheel kick once, accidentally grazed my brother in the temple. He got pissed, started crying, threw me through a chair. At the end of it, I mean, we were okay.
5: Yeah, at that age, like, you can't really do much damage. You don't have the strength.
3: Oh, yeah. It's not resilient.
5: Yeah,
6: your
5: bones are made of rubber. You don't have the strength to really...
6: Pat always had the size,
5: you know,
6: on
5: even
6: me.
5: Even if you were to stomp on, like, your brother's head, you probably couldn't really do much.
6: Stomp a mud hole in your ass.
5: You don't have
6: ass.
5: All the weight behind it. You don't have the muscle behind it. You're just... You're like... It's, if anything, it's like, you know, baby lions on the savannah learning how to...
6: swatting
5: work,
6: each other.
5: How to,
6: oh, yeah.
5: You know what I mean?
6: It's just sweet.
5: Yeah.
6: And you just kind of fall like, hey, whoever wins, dad's going to love a little more. Just a little bit.
5: Wait, so who had the best record?
6: My brother. It was about 17-2.
5: Oh!
6: It was bad. Yeah, he always had size on me. I was 4 years his senior, but he was about a foot taller and about 25 pounds heavier. And I had to stick and move.
5: Right.
6: Stick and move.
5: Right.
6: And I couldn't move. He would grab me pretty quickly and then hold me down.
3: Hayden Panettiere's on and off again boyfriend, Brian Hickerson, and his brother, Zach, were inside the South Carolina apartment when police were called about Hayden suffering cardiac arrest the other day. Police say the boyfriend's brother, Zach, was very emotional while rescuers were working on her. The longtime boyfriend, Brian, did not become emotional until paramedics declared her dead. Panettiere's preliminary autopsy found no signs of trauma, and the evidence apparently shows she died of an overdose, but it'll take months for toxicology results to come in. The couple had a history of domestic violence. Hickerson, at one time charged with felony abuse, served more than a month in jail. In her memoir, Panettiere, one night he busts up my face so badly I don't leave the house for weeks.
6: Oh my God.
3: As for Hickerson, he recently acknowledged having regrets. Panettiere's mother now says that the person in her life, that boyfriend that we have been trying to get rid of for quite some time, not happy with him, doesn't have any good feelings about him. She didn't accuse him of anything, but she says her daughter lost her way and chose the wrong path.
6: Let me get a look at this dude. Okay, Brian Hickerson, you
3: say? That's right.
6: Look at this glob of yogurt.
5: Ow!
3: I'm sorry.
6: Her ex is former world heavyweight champion Vladimir Klitschko. 6'6", 250 pounds of raw Russian iron. And the father of Hayden Panettiere's child.
3: Yeah, and this guy is, this is the different one, Hickerson.
6: This guy is not the father of the child.
3: Right.
6: The balls on him to just, A, just don't hit a woman.
3: Yeah.
6: B, the ex, who clearly their relationship was over, but this is still the mother of this man's child. You're trying to beat up Vladimir Klitschko's former girlfriend. Yeah. He would kill you. He would kill you at 40% effort. Oh, this guy is a goober. I mean, he looks like a booger in a brown leather jacket. I can only imagine what Vladimir Klitschko was thinking when he heard about him beating her up so badly she couldn't leave the house for weeks.
5: Oh,
6: oh, so if he's still out there, may Klitschko one day bump into this guy with all 10 fingers.
3: Finally, things got heated at a Detroit TV station. A news anchor called a coworker a bitch, dropped the F-bomb, and it was all caught on camera.
6: Hell yeah.
3: Taryn Asher was recording a public service announcement when she got into it with a woman off camera, a coworker. It started over scripts. Asher complaining she didn't have enough time to go through them. Things went south pretty fast. Asher looked at the woman walking away and said, bitch, then
6: oh.
3: What the F, grow up. Yes. Let's take a listen.
0: I'm going to have to do that again. I am. I'm in Amy's script, the Amy's Angels one. There was the second thing didn't make sense. So I was just trying to fix that part. And I can't wait for you to go through them all. And then I go through them because then I'm already getting ready by then. But this time we had to do the PSAs. So finish what? Go ahead. I don't think you are. You're walking out really angry. Jeez, oh, Pete. Can I please finish what I'm going to say? What the f***? Grow up.
4: Hands.
0: I'm so done with her antics, telling on me every 5 seconds. I'm done.
3: The TV station says this wasn't the only problem with Asher. Several employees accused her of yelling at coworkers, using profanity, getting into confrontations over who got certain interviews. So they fired her. But the anchor says there's another side to all of this. She's now suing the TV station, claiming sex discrimination and retaliation. She says male employees accused of misconduct were treated better than she was.
5: I was just about to say that. Mm. I was just about to say that. I go flip the sexes here.
6: Yeah.
5: If that's a man,
6: out.
5: Are we even having this conversation?
6: No. Infraction one, his ass is gone.
5: No, I'm talking about, she said that they were not reprimanded. I'm saying a man can get away with this, like acting like this.
6: Oh, see, I would have thought a man acting like that towards a female coworker.
5: It's a man being a man, but when a woman does it, she's a bitch or she's problematic or she's hard to work with.
6: A lady that's just being a boss is looked at
5: right.
6: Like someone that's like, oh, yeah, and you're such a pain in the ass, you're such a bitch. And a guy's like, yeah, he's just a boss.
5: Yeah, had this been a man anchor, I wonder if, they would have just been like, oh, well, he's just he's a hard-nosed journalist or something.
6: He's a hard-charging customer.
5: Yeah, she's very attractive. I don't know. That interaction, it didn't really, obviously there was other issues, like Josh said, and this compounded.
6: This was the straw that broke the
5: camel's
6: back.
5: Yeah, that didn't seem that bad to me, and it seemed like she had her stuff in order, and she kind of knew what she was doing, and she's like, look, I'm doing this, that, and the other thing, and we got a lot of stuff to get, this is how I'm doing it. And maybe a little bit of micromanaging going on. I don't know what it was, but didn't seem that bad.
6: I do love when you see the anchor facade melt, because they do have to be very, and now a very interesting story about a boy who bought his family a new car, but he sold the house to do it. yeah. And we're clear. What was with the Chiron? What was with the Chiron? I'm famously with
5: Bill O'Reilly.
6: Bill O'Reilly just losing
5: Inside
6: it.
5: Inside Edition.
6: Yes. We'll do it live. Oh, my God. Alex Trebek back in the day on game shows. Just, yeah, when the facade melts.
5: The one we always play. Casey Kasem.
6: Yeah.
5: Casey Kasem.
6: And now the goddamn death dedication.
5: Yeah. Oh, my God, yeah.
6: This one goes out to Snuggles.
5: Yes, yeah, this is not unheard of.
6: And I haven't seen those photos.
3: Get Don on the phone.
6: Don.
5: Don. Don had the photos.
6: Oh, I love that.
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6: On Wednesday, you're bored. On Thursday, you're in Paris. On Friday, you're restless. On Saturday, you're in Australia. Have you ever taken a last minute, screw it, I'll have MasterCard pay for it, last minute vacation? There was no planning to it. For whatever reason, you said, screw it, I'm out. I did one earlier in the year. My neighbor just jetted off to Siesta Key on a whim. Where the hell did you go? What got you to leave at a moment's notice? You just drove to the airport and said, fly me somewhere. 410-338-1098 after AC/DC on 98 Rock.

0: morning. Justin Scott Spiegel on the flagship station of the Orioles. 6 o'clock today, coverage starts. 6 o'clock tomorrow as well for the final two games of the Yankee series. Come on, guys, figure it out. We can make it happen. 6:35, first pitch. 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Did you go on a vacation last minute? I did the early this year with a Sphere bit. I've never done anything like that.
1: That was crazy.
0: Yeah, that was a big last minute thing. Like the Japan trips, Charleston, going to Vegas with my buddies, the way you take the guys trip every year. You're actually leaving. Is it today or tomorrow?
2: Tomorrow morning.
0: Take it off to Charleston. Holy Beach.
3: As soon as you get there, give us a call. Let us know you got there safely.
0: We worry.
1: Will do, buddy.
0: Speaks, you go to San Diego. You go to Miami. You're summoned back to Tel Aviv to settle the messes there. You're going up to Canada in New York.
3: That's right.
0: Any last minute ever?
3: Occasionally I will because I usually dread travel. Oh, excuse me. Sorry. Diet Coke coming up. I usually dread traveling, so I go back and forth on whether I want to really do it. So, yes, occasionally.
1: I think a lot of us are like that, where if you think about it too much, A, you'll think yourself out of it. Yeah. You'll talk yourself out of it. Yeah. You'll come up with 80 reasons not to do it. And sometimes for me, it's better to just be like, screw it. I'm just doing it.
0: Yeah, let me aim.
1: And you just do it. And then you go, well, it's done. I got to go now.
0: We'll figure it out.
1: Yeah, it's better sometimes.
0: Hey, you know what? A tip of the stats into a former PD, our boy Dave Hill. Back in the day, from what I understood, it wasn't last minute, but it was last minute-ish when we all went to the Super Bowl, because you can't really plan a Super Bowl trip to New Orleans. Ravens, 49ers, we won. Suck at San Fran. Ah! But it was one of those things where I heard it came down to an 11th-hour decision where he basically did the same thing, like, we're going. We'll figure it out afterwards. Let's get a RV, throw a couple of weirdos in the Hummer. We'll find a place to stay on the outskirts of town. I know a guy that owns a restaurant. We'll broadcast from there. Screw it. We got to be there. And I mean, that guy took about 20 people on vacation, a work vacation, but a vacation.
1: And I feel like in 2026, you're with the internet and Airbnb and hotels and your phone in your pocket, it's a lot easier.
0: The Turo thing you did.
1: Yeah, it's just a lot easier to do spur of the moment type stuff.
0: Is the travel agent, is that even still really that much of a viable career path anymore? I have used one.
3: Oh, you know, maybe for the well-to-do. I mean, or it's a complicated trip and you just want to outsource things.
0: You know, just tell me where to go.
1: I don't even want to say this because I know it might upset some people in the room. You know who the new travel agent is? AI.
0: Oh, yeah.
1: I've talked to a number of people saying that they have planned trips through AI. Like, hey, going to Denver between these dates.
0: Yeah.
1: Get me an itinerary that involves some outdoor stuff, some nice dining, this, that, and the other thing. And it just gives you a whole itinerary of what to do on your trip.
0: That's like a fun use for AI. Now look at that and go, okay, I can reconcile.
1: Yeah, it gives you like, hey, here's a great hike for you. Here's a great restaurant. If you're looking to do something for lunch, here, go here. And you're like, okay, done.
0: Right, I'll go. The reason this came up is I was talking to a neighbor and she's out front getting mail. I'm getting mail. I'm like, how's the husband been? He's like, he's living it up in Siesta Key right now. I'm like, oh, I know Keith Mills. He has a bunch of properties down there. And the way she described it is that he just had this, I think he's in sales, and he just had this banger week at work. And I guess it was both successful and stressed him out. So on Friday of last week or Thursday of last week, he's like, this weekend, I'm going to Siesta Key. I'm going to book a place. I'm going to book a flight. I'll see you in a few days.
1: He also has a good wife.
0: He has a great wife. No, dude, they rule. They're awesome. Their kids are great.
1: Allow him to do that.
0: Mm-hmm. 410-338-1098.
1: I mean, I guess maybe when I went to Pittsburgh for the Orioles game, that was kind of last minute. I took one.
0: I think I figured out
1: like 2 days before the blizzard.
0: Was the one I'm thinking of.
1: When I took Stella to that blizzard in Ocean City. How many years ago was that? I don't even know. That had to be like 6 or 7 years ago.
0: 5, 6 years. Yeah, yeah. Yeah, that's a last minute to do. I remember on a Friday buying tickets for the following day to take Mudge to Cleveland to go to this called Kelsey Bakes or something. Some weird TikTok baker. But she always wanted to go there and it was right around her birthday. And I found a cheap Southwest flight. That I was in 2020 because I remember we're all masked up. It was all shut down. Yeah, we bought a flight on Friday, flew on Saturday, flew back on Sunday. Last minute, just to go there, find a hotel, Hotels were empty, dude. They were so cheap during COVID. No one was using them. It was, I think I got us like a 4-star hotel for like $250. It should have been a $600 room, but they just had zero occupancy. So 410-338-1098. Plus, you know what helps sometimes? Those last minute deals on unsold stuff. A company's just looking to offload a room, offload a seat, something. You might actually find a deal last minute. 410-338-1098. You waited until the absolute last minute. You said, screw it. I've had a week. I've had a year. I've had a marriage. I'm leaving. I'm going to Vegas tomorrow. Paris, Dallas, Canada, Antarctica. Where the hell did you travel last minute? Call us.
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5: Thank you, Scott. So we're going to start in Anne Arundel County with a crash, a four-vehicle collision on Route 50 West past Ritchie Highway Route 2. Not really causing that much of a delay, but it is partially blocking the right acceleration lane. We are still seeing very heavy and slow traffic on 895 and 95 between Rosedale and the tunnels as you head south. And it's pretty crowded still from Harford Road over to Providence Road on the outer loop as you head from Parkville to Towson. 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
6: Yes.
5: Hey, tomorrow on air in studio, speaking of sports, action sports star Travis Pastrana.
6: He's coming in.
5: He's stopping in.
6: Aww.
5: Big ass event in town.
6: Good.
5: This weekend. So
6: he loves you.
5: We love him. And
6: that's,
5: he's
6: that's
5: one
6: right.
5: of the greatest athletes of all time in his various sports, from dirt biking all the way to drift carring to rally car. And just one of the greatest damn stunt shows of all time. Nitro Circus will be in town. So, yeah, 8 o'clock tomorrow.
7: We'll be hanging out. We got all that space out in the third floor office area now, that common area.
6: Mm-hmm.
7: You
6: yeah.
7: should set up like a couple of ramps and have him like jump Josh Spiegel or
5: yes,
7: something.
5: Dude. Bring a whole dirt bike up here.
8: I don't know if that would be safe for
7: what
8: me.
7: What do you mean? It's Travis Pastrana, dude. He's the best in the business.
8: Look, I trust him. I just,
7: it doesn't,
8: you know,
7: sound like you do.
8: Accidents happen.
5: If there's anyone I would trust to do it with, it
7: yeah,
5: would be
7: yeah.
5: him.
7: You
5: but
7: just, all you got to do is lay down and close your eyes.
8: Can I wear a helmet?
7: Sure.
9: No helmet.
5: Oh. Have that head exposed.
6: Oh. I think I would crouch down if I were you, though.
8: Okay.
6: You know?
8: Ass
6: need-
8: in the air.
7: What?
5: What?
8: Nothing.
5: Somewhere to park the bike. We need to have him take you on one of his famous hell rides, Valerie.
6: I would love it.
5: It is
7: oh,
5: him.
7: It was the best thing ever.
5: It's one of the craziest things you've
7: Here's
5: ever done.
7: Here's the thing. Like, for me anyway, it's one of those scenarios where you should be scared out of your mind. But I, like, I said to myself, I go, this is the guy's like the best in the business at this. So I kind of just let go, let God, and yeah. I relaxed. And I enjoyed it.
6: So
7: it
6: fun.
7: Was one of the most thrilling things.
6: He took you on a ride?
7: Oh, yeah. It's
5: the
7: called
5: hell
7: a hell
5: ride.
7: It's like he puts you in a side-by-side, and it takes you around this course that's on his property.
6: Oh.
7: And it ends with like a giant 40-foot ramp.
6: Wow.
7: Oh, it's incredible.
5: And he's got some tricks in the middle of it, too.
7: Oh, yeah, he does.
5: He's a bit of a trickster. The whole family is. And he'll do some stuff and look at you and go, uh-oh, that wasn't supposed to happen. Clearly it was. There's a thing in there. I think he's changed it up where we hit a jump. We miss the landing by about 20 feet, and we bury the car up in the woods,
6: right.
5: Like right next to this tree, like this tree's right here. And he goes, God, sorry, I really overshot the landing. There's a bigger one coming, though. And you're like, no! And he sends you off another one. And then at the end, everybody's laughing because he does that every time.
6: It's good.
5: So
6: I'd do that.
5: You do. Oh, Pastrana
6: yeah,
5: lands magic.
6: I love
5: what
6: it.
5: What you got, Val?
6: All right, so the Orioles last night fell to the Yankees at home, 3-1. Kobe Mayo hit a home run off of a lefty. What's new? We've seen him do it time and time again at this point in the season. He's got 17 total home runs. Meanwhile, Shane Baz on the hill, very solid, tossed into the seventh inning, reached a new season high in strikeouts with 10 of them. but he just didn't get enough run support. That Kobe Mayo solo shot was it. The O's look to bounce back tonight against New York. 6:35 is first pitch. It's Chris Bassitt versus Will Warren. And you can hear it right here on 98 Rock. The Yankees still in town. No Aaron Judge. But apparently they can win without him. So who knew? Hey, sticking with baseball. Last night, you know who lost worse than the Orioles? Yeah, that was the Seattle Mariners, okay? They got blanked by the Brewers. 22-0.
5: Ooh.
6: Yeah. Why don't we take that one? I'd love to know what the post-game speech from the Mariners head coach is. Sorry. Yeah, the Mariners manager is, because he's got to be walking in there being like, yo, what was that? Anybody have any explanation of what just happened to us right there?
5: How was that?
6: I need to know, because Julio Rodriguez in center field just threw a ball back into the stands thinking it was the third out. No, it was just the second out. That's right. 19-0. Make matters worse. Scored two more just for the fun of it. You know, mental mistakes
7: that
6: happen.
7: That number of outs things happened last week as well during a game.
6: Oh, was the Red Sox, wasn't it?
7: I think it was. But yeah. But the scoreboard also said two outs.
6: So I was
7: outs.
6: Like, oh, apparently
7: so thought
6: there's
7: it was the
6: four
7: third
6: outs.
7: Recorded. Yeah, it's called the fourth out rule. There's a rule in the
6: books
7: called the fourth out rule that if that does happen, I can't remember how they figure it
6: now,
7: out, but they do something.
6: And in this circumstance, he threw the ball back into the stands. Yet there was still another out. So then it was bases loaded, sacrifice fly, guy scores from a third, obviously. So then it's 20-0, but you still have bases loaded. So then each base advances two more bags and it all of a sudden becomes 22-0 craziness. But that's what happened to the Mariners last night. So whoop-dee-doo.

0: which was his number here in Baltimore. And then you go back to July 28th, 2022, his last game in the series here at Camden Yards, and this moment happens.
1: Two strikes, one out. Here it comes. Mancini hits it in the air to right. Low, headed back, dealing with the sun, trying to find it, and it hits off below. It caroms away. It's headed towards the corner. Hayes is going to score. Coming over is Quinn. They're sending Mancini around third. Throw coming home. Trey slides. He is in there. Unbelievable. Orioles take a 3-0 lead. That just happened.
0: Yes, it did.
2: That just happened.
0: That was right here on WBAL. Little League home run for Trey Mancini against the Rays right before the trade deadline when he was traded to Houston. And he ended up winning a World Series with the Astros later that season. So he deserved it. And then he went on to play for the Cubs, bounced around in a couple of minor league systems, ended up in the Angels big league team earlier this year. We were talking about him, I remember, in 2026. And now it's official. He's calling it a career. So congrats to Trey. What do they call him? Boom, boom.
2: And the entire
0: Mancini
2: post he put up there, it's worth the read. Awesome. And he's so thankful to not just John Hopkins, but the Orioles medical staff with his cancer diagnosis.
0: Yep.
2: Quite literally crediting them for saving his life because they caught it early. And colon cancer is devastating, especially in men. Mm-hmm. My son, Evan Howard Schlegel.
0: Yep.
2: Howard is my best friend Gordon's father's name, who passed from colon cancer.
0: Oh.
2: And I got to watch that struggle that the guy had. It's devastating.
0: Yep.
2: Colon cancer. It tags a lot of men. And if you don't catch it plenty early, which they did, it's rough.
0: And again, he was under 30 years old at that point, and it was right at the height of COVID.
3: Yeah. Well,
0: so
3: that's also
0: crazy.
3: Like, that's not even the age where you start screening for that,
0: right.
3: Which is crazy.
4: Get that camera up your butt, boys.
5: Yeah, they've actually lowered the recommendations for age screening because it's hitting people younger and younger.
0: One of the stories I remember him talking about, when you're going through treatment for colon cancer like that, obviously he lost a ton of weight and it still took him a while to get back to, you know, his full strength. And when you're getting treatment like that, there's certain foods that you have to eat and things like that. And I remember him talking about when he got back to the clubhouse, he was like, I saw this pack of like those powdered little donuts. Mm-hmm. And he's like, I just wanted to vomit because that reminded me exactly of what, you know, everything that I was eating during the treatments. And he's like, that's one thing I can't touch. And I was like, not the powdered donuts.
2: Not the powdered Beboo donuts.
0: No.
2: The most unnatural things in the world.
0: Yeah.
2: You know, when they give you that procedure, Speaks and Scott were just speaking of, you know, they put the camera up there, they check for the pumps and all. They send you photos.
5: Do they really?
2: When you're done.
0: Show them.
2: Right there.
5: I don't want to see.
2: That's my insides.
3: Ugh.
2: Right there. And that, the one right there.
0: No one's looking but me.
2: I'm gonna zoom that up. That is an internal hemorrhoid.
0: It is?
2: It is. That lump right there.
0: Mm-hmm. You can see that?
2: With the camera.
0: What?
2: That's my insides.
0: Fake.
2: No, it's not. That's it right there.
0: They
2: give you a little printout and they send it to you. And there's everything. There's the camera itself, the tube going in. And then
0: this is wild.
2: There to see internal hemorrhoids.
3: Ah,
2: it's pretty nice, right?
3: Ugh.
2: Almost look. You could actually hold it up to your mouth. It looks like a little.
3: Just so like.
0: Don't do that.
3: Just so wet and moist.
0: Ugh.
5: Oh my god,
0: pink. Kobe.
2: What do you think, Kobe?
3: Pink and wet.
2: What do you think,
3: moist?
2: Kobe?
0: Don't turn around.
2: Look.
3: Done. Look.
2: Kiss me, sailor.
3: No. God.
0: Oh, that's nasty.
2: It's so gross.
3: Our insides are so moist.
2: It's just a disgusting, wet, pink bubblegum cavern. It's creamy.
0: Disgusting. All right, the Ravens had a walkthrough yesterday, and then they jetted to Minnesota, so they are there now getting ready for their joint practice with the Vikings. That's coming up later this afternoon, 1 o'clock here, Eastern Standard Time. Since they're in Central Time over there, it's at noon. So we'll be ready to see their very first joint practice with the Vikings. We'll see Lamar Jackson. We'll see all the key starters in action today, because this is where they're going to get those preseason reps. It's during a joint practice, technically still training camp. So you're not seeing them in the preseason. Game 2 against the Vikings coming up Saturday afternoon, which we'll have for you right here on 98 Rock. But you will see them out there today. I'm sure we'll see some videos courtesy of Jameson Hensley and the guys that are headed out there.
2: Tell JMO we miss him.
0: We miss Jameson.
2: I want to get him in studio. Love again. Him. Talk to him. James and Hensley, one of the wildest heads of hair.

0: and all of pro sports.
1: He has a great head of hair. He really does.
0: He's actually growing more hair as he gets older.
1: It's phenomenal.
0: No, guy's great. You say you're going out there, or just get some audio from there?
1: Well, we'll get some audio, hopefully. We'll hear from head coach Jesse Minter. I'm jetting off to Minnesota as we speak, obviously.
0: Hell yeah.
1: No, I will not be.
0: You will
1: out
0: be
1: there.
0: Here broadcasting from in studio.
1: Exactly.
0: 10 o'clock game day gets started with you, Kirk, Keith. We'll be doing some highlights
1: That's
0: prior
1: right.
0: to 10 a.m.,
1: mm-hmm.
0: 1 o'clock kickoff.
2: Let me ask you this. On a day like that, 10 a.m., going to be an early start for
1: yes,
2: that.
1: Yes, it is.
2: And you guys are in studio.
1: That's
2: does
1: right.
2: Does anyone like bring anything for the group?
0: I got donuts.
1: Every once in a while, I will. Especially if we have like a Christmas game, which we've had the past couple of years, or Thanksgiving game.
0: Christmas.
1: I'll bake something and bring it in. Keith, you know, with his lean physique, he's not eating anything.
0: Who wants any canned halibut?
1: And you know, Kirk isn't either because he's on the shot. But you know what? It's for me. And I bring it in to feel like I'm doing something good.
2: No one stops by like Dunkin' and like, I got some munchkins for the realm.
1: Or... No, that would be nice. But, you know, we're all trying to watch what we eat.
0: You guys have a group text?
1: No.
2: Oh, that's another great.
1: We
2: you
1: do
2: don't?
1: Not.
0: Come
1: no,
0: on.
1: Isn't that
0: man,
1: crazy?
0: Start having game day group text.
1: We really should.
0: We got a group text.
1: Well, you know what? We email. That's how Keith does it, you know?
0: Keith will send you a fax.
1: Yeah. That's how Keith does it. So he sends us an email every week, and we run through it, and then we're in here. So once we're in here, we don't really need.
0: Keith puts in for days off with the Pony Express.
2: Oh, why don't you get a nice selection of? Why don't you get some croissants for the guys?
1: Yeah, well, it's preseason.
0: How about some arugula?
1: Some arugula would be amazing.
2: Dude, I stopped by.
1: Especially a Sunday.
2: Needs has anybody?
1: Love a Needs.
2: Yeah, but which one have you been to?
1: Cross Keys.
2: I've been to the Needs and Cross Keys. It's incredible.
1: Amazing.
2: Dude, the one downtown on
1: I'm
2: corner
1: sure.
2: of Alisana.
1: I just packed it. Passed
2: it. Dude, I went in there yesterday. I picked up some donuts for my for the barber shop where I go to. I got like six donuts for them.
0: Mm-hmm.
2: Had some extra time to kill. Dude, that Needs downtown
1: Those
2: is one of the most incredible spaces I've ever been to in Baltimore.
0: How about really? Cross Keys in general? The come up from Cross Keys should be studied by other shopping centers that are looking to rebrand. Because for the longest time, it was a bunch of places sat empty.
1: Very old.
0: It was older, and man, between all the restaurants
1: there.
0: They
1: have revamped it times 100.
0: Like Sunday morning.
2: Yep.
1: Sunday morning. Needs. You got.
0: What's the Asian spot? Right
1: Nine
0: in the middle
1: Tail
0: of
1: Fox
0: it. Nine-Tail Fox.
1: From Atlas.
2: Oh, Nine-Tail Fox is cool.
1: CC's is amazing Italian food. If you've ever been there, phenomenal. I highly recommend. My Pilates studio is right in there.
0: It's where they put us up when there's this blizzard.
1: It's fantastic. Highly, highly recommend you just walk around. I mean, there's some shops that you can walk into and just browse, but it's really nice to be out there. You know, they got a nice little parking lot. Sometimes you get lucky, but the Needs is nice. And they've got that Always ice cream that Scott has been to.
0: Yeah. Mm-hmm. Val, you're a woman about town, about the world. You go on vacations with your friends, Miami. Sometimes you head west, north, wherever. Seems like you're using those vacation days properly. You ever taken a last minute one? And I mean last minute, like Thursday, you go, screw it. I'm calling out Friday. I'm taking a 3-dayer. Girls and I are going to go to L.A. We're going to head to Vegas. We're going to go up to New York.
2: Spur of the moment, Val.
0: Last minute.
1: I don't think I've ever done it while I was working. I remember when the summer before college, maybe?
3: I think it was.
0: Right in the middle of COVID, just head south to Florida against the company's wishes.
1: We had some friends staying down in Ocean City and Bethany, and my friend turned to me and she goes, I'll just pick you up and we'll go.
0: I'm on my way.
1: Yeah.
0: 410-338-1098. Have you ever taken that last minute vacation? I'd love to find out how far you went. Someone that last minute just said, oh, screw it. I'm going to China. 410-338-1098. Call us. Tell us. Was it expensive? Do you regret going? Or do you say, man, this is the best damn decision I ever made?

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1: We know you still got some vacation to take, and if you miss us while we're gone, you're gone, we'll know we miss you too. 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You ever go on a vacation last minute? Not one of the ones you planned. Scott's going to be taking off tomorrow to Foley Beach. His friend Charleston. And that's been in the works. I'm going to go see some friends next year in Vermont. Hell, we're already halfway done planning the thing, and it's more than a year away. I mean, you plan like Thursday, and then you're there Friday. 410-338-1098. Let's go right to the phones. Brian, thank you for your patience. Where'd you take off to?
2: Well, I'm not really taking off. It is a bit planned, but I decided last minute last week that I'm buying tickets for Metallica to see them at the Sphere in Vegas.
3: Hell yeah, dude. That's going to be incredible.
1: When is the concert itself?
2: My birthday is October 9th, and I'm going for that weekend to see both shows.
1: Oh, dude. You're going to love it. I mean, I loved No Doubt, but trust me, in any other universe besides this one, the first show I would have seen at the Sphere would have been Metallica. It's going to blow your mind. Do you have any fear of heights at all, by any chance?
2: I'm 6'4". I don't do roller coasters anymore, but yeah, a little bit.
1: Okay. Take some Dramamine and hold on to the handrail in front of you, because the Sphere it'll send your balls up into your stomach. Well, it's so weird. Six foot four. Don't do much dancing. Otherwise, you're going to topple over. Where are you staying while you're in Vegas?
2: I'm staying at Caesars, kind of right around the corner, I believe.
1: Oh, you're going to have a blast.
4: Would you do us a favor? As soon as you get to Vegas, would you call us? Just tell us you got there okay.
3: That, and also, I mean, Josh, I know you don't want to spoil this guy's trip.
4: No.
3: But it is Vegas. And, you know, when you're out there, you do have to, there's this certain thing you have to worry about.
4: Yeah, when you go to Vegas, the thing you got to worry about is the heat.
3: That's right.
4: It gets so hot, you can melt when you go outside. Yeah, you can't stay outside for more than a minute.
3: A minute.
4: Yeah.
3: A minute tops, bro.
1: Even in October. Minute. And you're tall, so you're closer to the sun.
3: Yep.
2: Yep. My wife is a part of the tribe, and she refuses to go because she says Metallica's sinner music.
1: Oh, wow.
4: Oh, dear. Okay. Well, that's a controversial take.
1: So let me just get this straight.
2: She's a good Jewish girl.
1: Brian, you're going by yourself?
2: Myself and a buddy. You don't take Stan to the beach for us.
1: I'm going to put you on hold. There's a couple of places out there you should visit. They're cash only. Let's see what we got here. Talk to our friend Elliot online. Elliot, what's up, bud?
5: I think this is a different Elliot.
1: Oh, hold on. Is this a different Elliot? Oh, Elliot, another Elliot.
5: Elliot.
1: Well,
5: yeah.
1: We're glad to have two Elliots. This is wild. Where the hell did you go?
5: So, just a quick backstory. I was single and dating around for a little while, and I went on a date with this woman. Everything went perfectly fine, but at the end of the date, we both realized, there was no spark there.
1: Oh.
5: And so we were like, okay, cool, we can still be friends. And for, the next month or so, we kept hanging out and got some drinks here and there. I had been dating around. I also then started dating someone else in the meantime.
1: Look at you.
5: That became a little bit more serious.
1: Nice.
5: And then very suddenly, the first woman, she called me up and said, hey, I got this great deal to go to Iceland. I've got flights and a hotel and a car rental for super duper cheap. Would you want to go with me? And this was leaving in 5 days.
1: Damn.
5: I said, hell yeah, let's go.
3: Hell yeah.
1: How do you reconcile that with the new girlfriend?
3: That's where we're going. Yeah. That's where we're going. Keep going.
5: And so I was not officially dating the other woman yet.
1: Yeah.
5: We had been on a few dates.
1: Okay.
5: But as I left, the day that I left to go on this trip, the new woman that I was dating, we said, okay, we're going to make it official. We're going to be exclusive. And she already was aware that I was going on this trip.
1: Yeah.
5: And so then when I came back from the trip, everything went well. And that day that I came back from that trip, I met her parents and like told them the story. You know, I just went to Iceland with another woman. And they were like, you what?
6: And this went okay. But, I got questions. The girl that you went with that was not the soon-to-be new girlfriend, at no point in Iceland did you guys smash?
3: Well, that's what we're getting to.
5: No, we never did.
6: It was just
5: mutual friends. Everything was all copacetic. It was a great trip. And it was middle of February. Like, so it was Iceland in the middle of winter.
3: And what happened to the other relationship?
5: I'm married to the woman now.
3: She believes in her heart, and the line that you're telling us is that you never slept with the other woman.
5: I never did. We never even kissed.
6: That is the most Russian roulette situation you played, because you could have come home to a demon. She could have been just seventh layer of hell hot at you, and then she was just cool with it, as were the parents. Are you still friends with the girl you went to Iceland with?
5: I am. We don't talk a whole lot these days, but she's now happily married. She's got kids. But we still stay in contact, and here and there, maybe once, twice a year, we're getting drinks together.
7: You gotta look, why can't people be friends? Why can't a person with a penis and a person with a vagina just be friends?
6: Always leads to sex. Did she come to your wedding?
3: Oh, great question.
5: She did not come to the wedding.
6: That's where your wife drew the line.
4: Coming up, a Senate candidate has a very embarrassing moment during a debate last night. You'll hear that. Plus, a couple goes on a cruise, and by the time the ship gets back to Florida, cops are waiting for them. What happened on that ship? That's next on Josh Spiegel News.
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9: Thank you very much. We're going to start in Baltimore City. It's looking a heck of a lot better on 895 and 95 for people who are driving from Rosedale down to the tunnels. I will tell you, though, 895 is still pretty congested from just after Pulaski Highway down to the tunnels. And as far as 95 southbound, it looks like just as you approach Eastern Avenue, southbound on 95 is where you're going to find the heaviest traffic there. So a little bit congested on the outer loop through Parkville and Towson. 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
4: You think the people you live with get on your nerves? Wait till you hear how an argument over the thermostat turned out. Coming up.
3: And from the Rice Law News Desk, Josh Spiegel.
4: A Baltimore City police officer is accused of taking a police chase a little too literally. You might remember the video of a man running across a field near Pimlico Road, and right behind him, a Baltimore police cruiser, Officer Robert Parks, behind the wheel. And now Parks is on trial for attempted murder. Police were looking for a man because of an outstanding warrant. Parks called out to a guy. The man ran. Instead of chasing him on foot, Parks got back behind the wheel and drove after him. Prosecutors say the cop hit the man, then plowed through a fence, ending up in someone's backyard. Yesterday, the man testified he had no idea Parks was trying to arrest him. He said the officer never mentioned the warrant, never said he was under arrest. He just knew a cop in a car was coming after him, and he said, "I was scared for my life." Officer Parks turned down several plea deal offers. Instead, he's having a judge decide the case, and if he's found guilty, he could get 65 years behind bars.
3: So are they, not allowed to just, run people over?
6: I think they're averse to that.
3: Because, say someone, you see someone, with a gun shoot somebody, and then mm-hmm. they start running, and you're in your cop car, wouldn't the easiest thing to be is just,
6: Or maybe it's tag case them. To case. Like you got some lunatic out there. He's dueling with machetes.
3: Yeah, right. Would it ever be justified, right?
6: In a court of law, okay, was you...
3: Use of vehicle intervention,
6: Yes. You decided a twisted metal, sweet tooth his ass, run him over, but the guy, meanwhile, had two Desert Eagles and was firing, blindly into a crowd. Yes, your actions are justified. This one here looked a little bit crazy. You've seen those Brazilian, the favelas? It's like those homes stacked on top of each other. There's a team of cops in there called the ROCAMs in Sao Paulo that are able to use... I don't know what the hell it stands for, but they're able to use dirt bikes and motorcycles to fly through those favelas almost Travis Pastrana Nitro Circus style, where they're high mobility pursuit vehicles. And their rules are much different than here because they will run your ass over because those favela speaks. There's no streets. It's all sidewalks and alleys and steps. And it almost looks like an M.C. Escher painting. So for cops to get around in them, you either got to be on foot on a thin, tiny little 250cc Kawasaki, and they'll run you over. That.
4: The man accused of turning a Morgan Wallen concert into his own personal bathroom is back in Baltimore. 39-year-old Jason Reed accused of peeing on a family at M&T Bank Stadium, then heading home to North Carolina. Well, police eventually tracked him down. He was arrested, and now he's been extradited back to Maryland, where we take our concert urination very seriously. Reed was in court yesterday for a bail hearing. This morning, he's out of jail, waiting for trial. The charges: assault, indecent exposure, public intoxication, and, of course, urinating in public. So Reed's free for now, hopefully with access to a bathroom. An embarrassing moment during last night's debate between South Carolina's Senate candidates. You might remember a few weeks ago, Senator Lindsey Graham died suddenly, and his sister, Darlene Graham, was appointed to fill her brother's seat until a runoff election. Anyway, listen to what happened when the moderator asked Darlene Graham a question.
18: On the national security question as well, Senator, are Taiwan and the South China Sea national security issues for the United States? If so, why?
19: I'm sorry, could you repeat the question?
18: Are Taiwan and the South China Sea national security issues for the United States? And if so, why or how?
19: I'm just going to be honest here. I'm not on national security. I'm not that informed on national security. So, but I do support the military. My brother was in the Air Force for 33 years. So I will do everything I can to support the military. My dad was in the Army. I'm not a polished politician up here. National security is not my thing, not my area of expertise, but I do support the military.
20: Boy, that was someone making it up on the
3: spot. I could have done that.
20: Jesus. Yeah. Well,
3: oh, my God. I don't know.
20: As a man that performs stand-up at the lowest of levels, Lord knows when you are out there eating it from time to time, you would give it up for these good-looking women, give it up for the troops, and say the name of the local sports team. And she pulled the troop card.
3: My brother is in the military. He's 33. Does that help? I'm not a mechanic, but my uncle was.
4: I bet she'll get a few points for it.
20: Probably.
4: But, a little embarrassing.
20: A little word salad. Yeah. A little, I didn't read the book, but I've got to give the book report in front of the class. A Tale of Two Cities. Most of us just live in one city, but this book had double that. That's all I got.
4: Yeah. A couple on a cruise allegedly got so drunk and so loud, a guy in the next door cabin finally asked them to keep it down. Well, that was all it took. The loud couple barged into his family's cabin and started swinging, attacking two adults and a 9-year-old child. Even the girlfriend was allegedly throwing punches. The family wasn't seriously hurt, and when the ship pulled into Port Canaveral, Florida, police were waiting and arrested the kooky couple.
20: This is becoming... This is going to be an issue in the next few years with the cost of goods, the cost of travel, the cost of vacation in general. The cruise ship industry, they ain't on the ropes, but they're near it. That it's just between poo boats, violent drunks, people being chucked overboard. That one redneck that decided to go fishing, that was funny. But, like, if I'm somewhere on vacation, I can leave. Scott's going with his friends, Foley Beach. They go to a restaurant. It sucks. I go. Say in some other universe, you and one of the guys on the trip got some dust up somewhere. You know what you can do? You just get another place. We'll work it out tomorrow. You're on a ship. You're stuck with these heathens. You're not going anywhere until they pull the ship into port. You're trapped. That's what I hate about a cruise. The two times
3: the ships are big, but even still,
20: you're still locked on it. The Royal Caribbean comedy gig I did in 2009, where I Dyson V8 sucked on the last three shows out of five. I was trapped on the boat with those people, and while big, the dining areas, there was only two of them. Guaranteed going to see the people that I just ate a fat one in front of. And I've just got to sit there and look at them. Yeah. Yeah, it's me. Yeah, I'm the guy that did the bad Clinton impression. When's the taco bar open? I don't like being trapped somewhere.
4: Finally, two roommates in Wisconsin got into an argument over something that's probably caused a few fights in your house. The thermostat. But this argument got out of hand. The two men in their 20s had been drinking when they started arguing with their roommates about chores, the internet, and the thermostat. Two of the roommates decided enough of this. They locked themselves in a bedroom while the other two guys were waiting outside the door, allegedly forced their way inside and attacked them.
20: Whoa!
4: By the time it was over, one guy had 19 cuts on his head. He needed stitches and staples. When police showed up, they found blood, tools, a knife. The two suspects were barricaded inside another room. They'll be sentenced next month. All of this over chores, the internet, and where to set the damn thermostat. Oh
20: my God. I mean, that's a real, like, dad kind of move to get pissed off at the thermostat. And maybe amongst roommates. Lord knows I had one or two in my life, usually a girlfriend, that were always coming up short financially when the BGE bill showed up. But boy, did they want it at 67 degrees at all time in the summers. If you're going to keep it that low or that high, you got to pony up cash for it. Kobe, write this down for a talk at some point. Plenty of people have had stitches. You had staples. That's when it's extra bad. When you got to get something stapled, like in your skull. When Travis is coming in tomorrow. I mean, he had to probably go into an Office Depot for all the staples he needed to put his ass back together.
4: Yeah, they've got that.
20: Uh-huh. Let's build something together. Damn it! That's Home Depot.
4: 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Sunshine, less humid, 87. 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

0: Rest in peace, Frank Beard, drummer, ZZ Top. You heard it in Josh's news. Passed away, age 77. And as you also heard in Josh's news, the only man in ZZ Top without a beard. Probably the member of ZZ Top that was the easiest to walk around in public as.
1: Yeah, I never thought about the other two guys. They probably couldn't go anywhere. Like, you're owning that look.
2: Yeah, actually, at in entertainment, Frank Beard talks about the going incognito.
0: Yeah, if you're walking around, it's like, you know, Dusty Hill or, you know, Billy Gibbons, you're like, you're the ZZ Top guy. Frank Beard, he can walk into and out of any grocery store he wants to. That's always said. If you want to be a level of, like, musically famous, you want to be the bassist for Tool. That guy could walk past that window right now. I'd be like, I don't know. I got no idea. No idea who he is. 410.
1: Is his name, is it Justin Chancellor? Is that him?
0: Let's take a look here. Tool.
1: I think I would know now. Is that, I get that right?
0: Would you recognize him? Justin Chancellor. Let's get a look at Justin.
1: Yeah, maybe.
0: I would have no clue. That is just a white dude with a beard. Now, yeah. Clearly, I'm recognizing Maynard. I'm recognizing Adam Jones. Danny Carey, probably not. Maynard, he's always got some weird freakish hair thing going on, or he's complaining. So those are the people I would probably recognize. 410-338-1098. Neglect the texts.
1: I broke a bone in my hand when I slammed it into a metal pole while pole starting my lawnmower. I cut the grass anyway. Look at you. Job's gotta get done. When I was 14, my older brother used to do the diamond cutter onto concrete.
0: Oh!
2: That's right.
0: The hell?
1: He also hit me upside the head with a 3-foot-long tree root. My father later saved and turned it into a walking stick.
0: Okay.
1: Well, friend and I were taking a day trip to D.C. and an hour into the drive said screw it and drove straight to Cocoa Beach for 3 days. That's fun.
0: That's a great time. Hell yeah, dude. That rules. Good for you.
1: I like to think I have a high pain tolerance until I hit my shin on a trailer hitch. That could bring Brock Lesnar to his knees. The shin.
0: the shin bone
1: is a tough one. Took a last minute trip to Ocean City. Just got up and went because my friends were going. We didn't even have a hotel booked. I got pregnant that weekend.
0: Well, hello there.
1: Damn.
0: Yeah, hell yeah.
1: Took a last minute trip, road trip to Atlanta for a 10-hour endurance race. Drove from PA to Atlanta, camped in my car, was there less than 48 hours, and drove home extremely hungover. Great trip. Those are neglected texts.
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0: drummer Frank Beard has died. He was 77, born and bred in Texas, started playing drums at 15 after being inspired first by the Beatles and then by the blues musicians he heard around Dallas. Soon he met the man who would become his longtime bandmate, Dusty Hill. Here's Frank Beard and Billy Gibbons with the story and their nearly 60-year relationship. Roll it.
1: When I drove down to Houston, I hunted all over the place. Found Billy Gibbons, made him go to the rehearsal studio, and we jammed for about 8 hours.
2: It didn't take 30 minutes, didn't take 30 seconds. I knew that Frank Beard had the kind of chops that I was looking for. And I decided to enter Frank Beard as the new drummer. He said, oh, by the way, I know a bass player that would really round this out. Next thing you know, we're in another jam session. Dusty Hill. And that first shuffle in C lasted for 3 solid uninterrupted hours. At the end, we pulled it to the curb and I said, you know what? I think this is going to work.
3: And that's really the genesis which led up to the trio that you now know today as ZZ Top.
0: Frank Beard once said there were only 3 guys in the group, so he only had 2 people to argue with. His life wasn't always smooth. He struggled with addiction early in his career, but returned from the band's extended 1970s break sober. Ironically, Beard was the only member of the band without a beard.
1: I had a beard, you know, but it wasn't near the beard they had, and so I shaved it pretty much right after we got back together when I saw that they had this much and I didn't have, you know, I had this much.
2: Frank didn't mind being beardless. After all, he had the name and he could go to the shopping mall without being interrupted.
4: He wouldn't go to the mall with me or anything. He just went, I'm not going out in public with you because you get recognized now. Yeah.

0: ZZ Top was inducted into the Rock and Roll Hall of Fame in 2004.
1: Rumors spreading around.
2: So cool.
1: And that takes its time.
0: They say they'll keep touring because that's what Beer would have wanted.
3: Amelia did a bit a ways back that got a lot of traction. I thought was great. She did the Riffsmas.
0: Oh, the Riffsmas. That's a play on Christmas, I believe.
3: With guitar riffs. This guy knows his rock music. And she had this whole breakdown of, like, what are some of the greatest guitar riffs of all time? I mean, dude, Tush, LaGrange. They don't need to be like this, you know, Kirk Hammett, Steve Vai, crazy 12-string guitar thing. Listen to that. When they had the furry guitars that spun.
2: Yeah, hell yeah.
3: The second part of their career, because they were, like you said, it took a little break. I think Eliminator might have been the first record back. I don't know if they got sober or they refocused, kind of like an Aerosmith did. And it was helped dramatically by MTV. Because the look they had, the car, the spinning guitars, it was like, yeah, they put out a good music video. They leaned into it and they did it right. Yeah, I remember my my mom and dad went to go see them when they were touring Recycler, which I think came out in like the early 90s. Dad loves ZZ Top.
2: Yeah, I might have it at my house now because my dad's been, they're getting old, so they're like starting to,
3: that's how he sent me a box of all of his old vinyl the other day. It showed up on my front steps.
0: Yeah, you did. That's
3: break
0: awesome.
3: It down. And I think ZZ Top Eliminator might be in that collection of vinyl.
0: You got to bring those things in. Jump on Livewire right now and watch Josh absolutely do interpretive dance to ZZ Top.
3: Yeah, ready? Here it goes.
0: This is my favorite one of all their songs. And I love the beards.
3: And the beardless. Back down.
2: Oh,
3: so good.
2: Ooh, yeah.
0: Oh, yeah. I actually reached out to Tim Montana to extend condolences. He does a buddy of ours, done a bunch of concerts. He's had a longtime friendship and collaborations with Billy Gibbons. So clearly this probably landed at his feet some. And he says good morning to the fellas, and he'll pass the message along to Mr. Gibbons. Sorry for your loss. So, yeah.

0: sucks.
1: What else? You're tearing down and painting red. Bad Wolves are hitting the road with
2: Skillet
1: this fall. And the tour marks the live debut of Bad Wolves' new singer, Sarah Killboy Skinner. So Bad Wolves will support Skillet along with Escape the Fate on the bill. The tour stops at the Fillmore Silver Spring October 8th.

0: guy would be a great swipe from one scene to the next on the television show. A nice visual segue as you wipe in the next scene.
1: Well, it's very exciting. Very exciting indeed, but maybe not as exciting as birthdays. Happy 29th birthday to Sasha Sparrow, star of Desperate Housewives Lesbian Affair. Easy job to make it hard. And no gag reflex.
0: Just the title of the movie's your resume.
1: That's entertainment. 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
0: She gives hand careers.
2: Just give me that! Kirk and Marianne.
3: There's still fast talkers out there?
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3: Trying to separate you from your money at the cash register?
4: Hell yeah.
3: That's a lost art. There was somebody like, hey, wait a minute. Hey,
4: really
3: give me that five.
4: Shame.
3: Hey, turn that five into 10.
4: Yeah, wait a minute. I'll give you 100.
3: Yeah. Wait, was that a 10 or 100?
4: No, I give you a $10,000 bill.
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2: Okay, I've heard Kobe a couple sayings in my time. I'm not from the South. I'm from Southern Maryland, but there's some Southern tendencies to it. Like someone that talks a big game and doesn't do anything, my dad would say, "The guy's all hat, no cattle." Or, you know, classic dumber than a bag of hammers. Me, for example, sometimes slow to understand things. You could say that my cornbread ain't done in the middle. The saying your sister said to you has never been muttered. Can you please very briefly set up what happened and then what she tried to pass off as an old saying?
3: Yeah, just a short and sweet story. We stopped a house fire.
2: Okay.
4: Wow.
3: It was in the basement. She was washing clothes, and then she said she heard a sizzle. She's like, "What's that?" Ooh. And then she saw like a little glowing flame start. So she goes, "Brother, Kobe."
2: Brother.
3: So then I'm like, "What? What's wrong?" She's like, "Fire." So I run to get the fire extinguisher. And I'm like, "Why didn't you run to get the extinguisher?" And she goes, "Well, fires are like flies. You know, they disappear."
2: Fires are like flies. They disappear.
4: What?
2: She made that up on the spot.
3: She did. And she's one of the smartest people I know. But I said, this is a bonehead moment.
2: What does that mean?
4: Wait, so did you use the fire extinguisher to put out a fire in your basement?
3: No, like, I unplugged everything and I kind of like got it stomped out beforehand. But like, I literally looked
2: at it at the ready.
3: I was ready to go.
4: Whoa.
2: Dude, there's nothing scarier than an electrical fire where that cable starts to glow because something's wrong. I'm talking out of my ass here with like the amperage or something. Mm-hmm. And the load is too strong. And then the next thing you know, yeah, fire. But did she think when she said that to you, did she think, "Oh, Kobe will then understand"? Like, you know what? You're right. All fires I've ever been near, when I've walked away from them, they just disappear. That's how I put out all my campfires. I just walk away from them.
3: She thought I would understand because we just have this weird thing about us. But she said, I was like, "What did you do to try to stop it?" She said, "I went up to it and I went,
2: and now it's gone."
3: And she was like, "It's gone." I was like, "Did you unplug anything?" "No." Was I supposed to unplug it?
2: I've heard cuter than a speckled pup under a cabbage leaf, and you're softer than cotton candy in the rain. Maybe nervous as a cat on a room full of rocking chairs because the rocking chair will crush the tails of the cat, causing it to freak out and the cat to be nervous. But yeah, you got to keep your sister away from open fire. Have fun. Text Josh when you get there. When you get to Folly Beach.
4: Yeah, please.
2: Text him when you get to the beach. He's a worrier. He's a worrier.
4: You want a nude? Is that what you want?
2: Yes.
5: No.
2: What? He doesn't.
4: Wait, who said no? Who said yes?
2: I said we both said yes.
4: I couldn't figure out who said what.
2: His no's sound like a yes.
4: Is that what happened?
2: Yes.
4: Okay.
2: So send nudes.
4: I'll be ready.
0: Wake up. Justin, Scott, and Spiegel. 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
2: Spiegs, you ever eaten beaver?
5: No.
2: It's described as having a rich beef, almost pot roast like taste to it. Can't eat the tail.
5: Oh, wait, sophomore year college.
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0: Eve 6, 98 Rock, and me, Amelia. Good Wednesday morning. How are you? I know we're still early in the day, but I hope it's going well for you. It looks like MTV is getting rid of their rock category for their Video Music Awards. Now, I bring this up because this was like must watch for me back in the 90s. I loved it. You never knew what was going to happen. All kinds of guest stars. And then you waited to see what your favorite videos were going to pick up that year. Mostly it was the guest stars and all the craziness that happened. It was completely different than the Grammys or the Oscars or any of that. Not so much these days, though, right? Especially now they've ditched the rock category. I'm like, okay, gee, thanks. Don't do me any favors. And you know what? I'm probably not doing MTV any favors because you know what? I still watch music videos. I still love them. But you know where I watch them? YouTube. You can read more about that on my blog today at 98online.com/bits. And, you know, if you're interested, you can check that out on September 27th. It will be held in Los Angeles. And I guess it airs on MTV. Who still has cable, though? I have no idea.
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0: The movie ticket pre-sale has been going on for a while now, at least since 2009. Sometimes you can tell if a movie is going to do extremely well if websites crash during the process. From Star Wars Rise of Skywalker to The Odyssey, we have seen it happen a few times over the last decade. And it seems that Dune 3 is continuing the trend with their pre-sale for the December release. All of this begs the question, who the hell is running their website? Because you guys need to fix it. Or is this just some marketing ploy to artificially inflate demand? It seems it's a little bit of both, but I'm pretty stoked for Dune 3. It looks absolutely epic, and it's definitely going to be seen on the IMAX, at least in my world. Now, speaking of tickets, grab the Final Ride Clutch tickets for Maryland State Fair September 12th. That's during my live broadcast at Lunacy in Essex on September 10th. It is my final ride, thanks to Old Glory Harley-Davidson, Merla Roofing, and the Maryland Highway Safety Office, sending me off in style. I can't thank them enough. And of course, Paul Manna over at 24/7 Entertainment, who is as big a Clutch fan as I am. Now, Fuel is going to stop by for an acoustic set. I'm a fan of those guys too. And this is going to be a little bit of a full circle moment for me, because when I got my start in radio, I used to talk to those guys. I don't think they'll remember me because it was forever ago. But it'll be nice to talk to them again. Now, I look forward to seeing you between 10 and 2. Once again, that's September 10th. 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

Bad Wolves announced a tour today with Skillet that will come to the Fillmore Silver Spring on October 8th. 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
2: 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Engines pumping and thumping in time. The green light flashes, the flags go up. Churning

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Tough news. That leaves Billy Gibbons the only surviving member of the band. Now, the show for this evening was canceled, but according to their social pages, all of the shows that have already been scheduled will go on. So it's going to be a nice way to remember Frank Beard. Get more info about that on my blog today on 98 Rock's website or, of course, the mobile app. But let's go back to 1983 for this one. It's 98 Rock.

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0: Lit wraps up a 40-minute music marathon on 98 Rock. I was sad to read that two ponies have died on Assateague Island National Park, and it's because of humans. And I don't know if it's the speeding or not. There doesn't seem to be any of that involved, but the horses were struck by vehicles, leaving an orphan foal behind with no signs, like I said, of speeding or impatience from the drivers themselves. That's according to reports. Both drivers did stay on the scene, and it looks like speed limits are going to be lowered on the island. So if you ever go there on the regular, or if you've never been and you plan on going, I would expect it's going to have lower speed limits. You can read more about that on my blog right there on the 98 Rock mobile app. And while you're there, want a pair of three-day VIP passes to OC Rock and Ride Fest September 9th through the 12th. That's on the inlet with a concert from Fuel, Crossfade, Hinder, and more of your early 2000 favorite bands right there on that bill. That includes a VIP bar with tent lounge, separate bathrooms, front of stage viewing area, and for everyone who buys a ticket to go to the show, it includes a bus pass to ride sober while you're there, thanks to the Maryland Department of Transportation. Register to win. It's an app-only contest, and that's on our front page.
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0: If you want to be on a reality show for Netflix, they are casting for a dating show called Wait to Date. And it's spelled W-E-I-G-H-T. It will follow people who have gone through drastic weight loss and how they get back onto the dating scene, focusing on how it changed their lives, at least the weight loss, but not the actual weight loss. It follows similar shows that Netflix has tried, but were not heavily watched. Some of them have been pretty much dragged because they're just, I don't know, callous, I guess, would be a good word for it. But if you head to NetflixReality.com, you can audition there, I guess. If you think you fit the bill, you're back on the dating scene, you're 50 pounds lighter. Well, congratulations. Good luck. It's a tough world out there. The Ravens head to Minnesota for the next preseason game against the Vikings, and your radio home of the Ravens has the game with kickoff at 1 p.m. this Saturday. The official pregame show starts at 10 a.m., so make sure you tune in early and get any breaking news from the team at 98online.com/Ravens.
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2: Thursday morning on Justin Scott and Spiegel, we're going to rapid fire through the topic bucket. Also, Huber returns to the studio. Yes, you will hang with Huber. He'll be in with us. Also, have you ever gotten staples, not stitches, staples? They had to staple your ass back together. And from the Nitro Circus, Mr. 199 himself, our old pal Travis Pastrana is going to join us in studio in the 8 o'clock hour. He's got a huge event coming up. We'll tell you all about it tomorrow on Justin Scott and Spiegel.
1: Tomorrow.
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That's Dayseeker and their latest on 98 Rock. The Music and Tattoo Festival, known as Incarceration, announced its date for 2027. That, of course, happens in Ohio. It is held on the grounds of an old prison. And normally when these dates are announced this early, you can get cheaper tickets if you're looking for a destination concert next year. As us Marylanders like to do, get the link on the 98 Rock Facebook page at 98 Online.

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0: Bad Omens wrap up a 40-minute music marathon on 98 Rock. Now, if you're a fan of the OG Highlander movie, which you should be because it's great. It was released in the 80s. Maybe you're too young. But it had that go-to over-the-top soundtrack from Queen. You remember that, right? Between that and Flash Gordon. Oh, Queen, what the hell happened? Check out an actor from that original film talking about a deleted scene that may or may not have happened. I don't know. We'll see. I mean, there's no proof that this happened. But if you're a fan of the film, a 4K box set was just released in June. And now that I think about it, I haven't watched it in well over a decade. And if I remember correctly, I kind of liked it. So, yeah, read more about that at the 98 Rock mobile app. That's my blog, Bits and Bytes. Now, if you like 98 Rock, we want to hear from you. 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
1: Happy birthday to Deep Purple frontman Ian Gillan, who turns 81 years old today. Gillan is still part of the band that just put out an album called Splat this year. I have seen this band open for Black Sabbath and for Priest about a decade ago, and man, they are still fantastic. They sound great. And Gillan has a crazy career. He was Jesus in the original cast recording of Jesus Christ Superstar. He fronted Black Sabbath for the Born Again record, and he does have some solo stuff as well, including doing a spoken word tour last year. He says he will never retire, and I believe him. Here's Santana and Jacoby Shaddix of Papa Roach covering Smoke on the Water.

Santana teaming up with Jacoby Shaddix for Deep Purple's Smoke on the Water on 90 Rock Has You Covered. Released in 1972 on the Machine Head album. We all know the story of how the song came together after a fire.

0: time. He reworked it a bit, using a distorted tone with his signature PRS guitar. And tomorrow we celebrate another icon's birthday with a cover from a band that endured one of the most tragic stories in rock and roll.
1: 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Back in the Boom Boom Room in a changing world question. 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

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There are a ton of tributes online to ZZ Top drummer Frank Beard. His sudden passing yesterday at age of 77. It was kind of shocking. He did drop off the tour, though, because of health issues, so we kind of knew something was up. But we didn't know that he was in hospice care in his final days. The band will continue their tour after they cancel tonight's gig. And here is arguably their biggest hit. It's on 98.

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1: Is Stone Temple Pilots wrapping up a 40-minute music marathon on 98 Rock. Now, you've heard of Space Junk, right? And no, it's not that Space Junk. It's all the satellites that fly around the Earth, with more being launched every year. Now, as of today, 28,000 tracked pieces of junk and millions of smaller untracked fragments are orbiting the Earth as I speak at speeds of up to 17,000 miles per hour. Mind-boggling, right? But as we aim for the moon again, and not just us, it's China, Japan, India, they're all aiming there as well. We're starting to hit the mark, and not in a good way. Check out a photo of the crater that SpaceX left on the moon when a rocket crashed on the surface. Now, they're not the first ones to do it, nor will they be the last. We have nearly 70 to 100 man-made objects on the lunar surface already trashing the place. So we got that going for us. That's on my blog today, right there on the 98 Rock Facebook page at 98 Online. 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That's on the inlet. Thanks to the Maryland Department of Transportation. 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

0: I read today that Jack Osborne gave some more information on Ozfest that was announced earlier this week. It will be held in Birmingham, England. That's the same soccer stadium as the farewell show with Ozzy. And it will just be a one-day show. They're going back to the roots with it. He says there will be a headliner, and it should be announced in the next few weeks, and that the festival is still going to continue to spotlight new hard rock acts like it did back in the day. That wraps it up for me. Here comes Kirk and Marianne with your Pretty Reckless and Trifecta Food Truck and Music Festival tickets. I'm taking a few days with my camper, and I will return next Tuesday with passes to the Hershey, Pennsylvania RV show for you to win. Lila will have them for you on Monday to kick off next week. Keep calm and rock on.
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2: Thursday morning on Justin Scott and Spiegel, we're going to rapid fire through the topic bucket. Also, Huber returns to the studio. Yes, you will hang with Huber. He'll be in with us. Also, have you ever gotten staples? Not stitches, staples. They had to staple your ass back together. And from the Nitro Circus, Mr. 199 himself, our old pal Travis Pastrana is going to join us in studio in the 8 o'clock hour. He's got a huge event coming up. We'll tell you all about it tomorrow on Justin Scott and Spiegel.
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0: All day long.
1: This is 98 Rock.
2: What's up, girl?
3: Oh, yeah.
2: What you made friends here?
3: We're back. Yeah, you know.
2: You had a couple days off. Are you tan, rested, and ready? That's what the people want to know.
3: I put on my Jergens self-tanning cream.
2: Did you get your hands in the dirt?
3: Yeah, I did. And I went to the pool. It was not the vacation I asked for.
2: Staycation.
3: But it's the staycation I deserve.
2: All right.
3: I went, instead of the beach, went to the laundromat. I'll tell you a little bit more about that.
2: Oh, man.
3: Later.
2: That ain't no vacation.
3: What a tease.
2: Yeah, it is.
3: Yeah, it was something.
2: Kirk McEwen, Marianne Sear, Kevin White, and everybody in here has been married or in a relationship at one point. And you know what's funny? On our Facebook page, we put up there, do you let your significant other look at your phone, or is your phone your business? And I mean, nine out of 10 people said, my wife can look. I got nothing to hide.
3: Okay. More men than women, you think?
2: There were a good smattering of both. I'd say probably more women answered the question. Cynthia Howie Bobig, I've always had open phone codes with my boyfriends, their choice and mine. Julianne Sullivan, we each have the access codes. Barbara Martin, I mean, these are three in a row. When I was married, my husband and I both left our phones laying around. So you hear that everybody's all wide open, and then you hear this study that just recently came out on relationships, 10 acts that should count as cheating, at least according to most people. I was looking at this list, and I was like, yeah.
3: Sleeping with someone else.
2: That's not on here. That'd be
3: 100%. Okay.
2: And, you know, the percentage only goes up to 41. It starts at 33%. Sending heart emojis, compliments, or inside jokes to somebody in a romantic way. 33%.
3: Heart emojis.
2: I get nervous if a girl will send me something and you can't always, thumbs up works a lot of times. Sometimes you send a heart and I'm like, I hope I didn't act like I'm trying to get with that person.
3: That is the least of my worries. If somebody sent me
2: a heart emoji.
3: Yeah, I mean, it would have to be a very strange situation for me to think a guy is flirting with a heart emoji. I guess I'd have to see the situation, but
2: yeah,
3: that's pretty innocuous.
2: So somebody could be like, man, I'm trying to flirt with this married lady. She ain't paying any attention.
3: She's fine with it.
2: She's just not getting it.
3: Well, a lot of times, two men that are friends with me and Robbie will include him in the text.
2: Just to make sure there's no hanky-panky.
3: And same with women. They'll include me if, like, you know, Robbie was a stay-at-home parent, my husband, and he's Mr. Fix-It. And so around the courtyard where we lived, it was a lot of single moms.
2: Oh, yeah.
3: And they would always be, I mean, they looked at him like he had a superhero cape on because he could fix things.
2: Yeah.
3: Could Robbie do, you know, once they found out he was handy.
2: Da, da, da, da.
3: Yeah. And I mean, there were a lot of requests, but so they would include me to make sure it wasn't like, ooh, Mr. Handyman's coming.
2: Yeah. Oh.
3: Like, guys, please take me off this
2: list.
3: Did
2: he tell you he's coming over to my house at 9
3: yeah,
2: in the morning?
3: Yeah, to fix the pipes.
2: He said, I'm your handyman.
3: During nap time.
2: This one got 33% too, and this one is messed up. Fantasy messaging, like saying things like, what if we were single?
3: What?
2: With somebody. Yeah, I'm like, that's 85%. I got to throw a flag on that play.
3: Yeah.
2: What if we were single?
3: Ropes.
2: Once you start getting your head in that mode.
3: Right there, that is cheating. I would not be happy with that.
2: What if we were single?
3: We were
2: 33%
3: single?
2: Of people thought that was cheating. Hell yeah, that's cheating.
3: 410-338-1098. 33%, not
2: 100? Yeah. Having a secret friendship your partner doesn't know about. 34% of people thought that was cheating. I've done that. I've done that.
3: A secret friend? Like,
2: look, you knew somebody before you started going out with the girl?
3: There are a million people here at work that my husband doesn't know.
2: Okay.
3: I don't go home and tell him every tech guy that I chat with.
2: All right.
3: You know?
2: Yeah. That's what I thought.
3: Like, is that what they mean, you think?
2: I think it's, you got a little more in your head going on,
3: listen,
2: just a guy in engineering.
3: If you feel the need to bury it, to hide it,
2: it's
3: not good.
2: Right. If
3: and that's why I don't tell him about all the men I make out with.
2: Yo,
3: it's not his business.
2: Yeah, keep that to yourself. a couple more in this round here, and this one, secretly meeting somebody one-on-one. 36% was like, that might be over the line. Again, I've done that.
3: Secretly meeting somebody?
2: I mean, not like,
3: oh,
2: listen,
3: not,
2: hey, I'm going to meet you.
3: Not romantic?
2: Right. No, just like, hey, what's up? You want to get a beer somewhere? All right. And maybe you're talking business.
3: Yeah.
2: You could be talking something that means nothing.
3: Right.
2: But
3: I think a good rule of thumb is, would you do it with the same sex? Like, is your behavior the same as it would be if they were a man or a, what, you know what I mean?
2: Right.
3: So take the opposite gender, take all romance out. And would you still do that? Then you're good.
2: Right. And I've been out with girls that had plenty of guy friends.
3: Yeah.
2: You know what I mean?
3: I've had a guy I dated did not like a friendship I had with an ex. And I was like, let me tell you, we dated for a hot second, a lukewarm second. And we realized this isn't it.
2: Right.
3: And now we're friends, but he banned it. And it made me want to secretly talk to the guy because I wanted to be his friend. So
2: I'm a fan of the Justin Scott and Spiegel Morning Show. And I was listening this morning and a guy called up and he said he went out on a date with a girl. They decided early on there was no spark there.
3: Yeah.
2: And then he met somebody that there was a little romantic spark going on. But he went on a trip to Iceland with this other girl.
3: Whoa.
2: Yeah. But they didn't do anything. Said he never even kissed her. Came back to the girl that he started something off with. Now, they're married, have been married for years.
3: Oh.
2: And he's still friends with the girl there was no spark with.
3: Why would you go to Iceland with somebody? That's a big one.
2: Because the girl said, listen, we're just friends, right? I got this trip to Iceland.
3: Okay.
2: Yeah.
3: That's kind of neat.
2: You want to go, right?
3: Yeah. And maybe she was like, maybe there'll be sparks.
2: That's what I was thinking. Yeah. I was like, you got there and you probably pounded it down on the mattress, didn't you? And that's what I'm thinking driving around.
3: Oh.
2: You know what I mean?
3: But no, I didn't think that. I just thought maybe that would help some romance begin, pound on the mattress.
2: Well, no, I figure if you're in another country with somebody and, you know, you have some drinks and then, you know, one thing leads to another, you fall madly in bed together.
3: Not if there's no sparks.
2: I guess not.
3: I think you have to work on the sparks before you get the fire.
2: Right. One more here on the lower end of these cheating scale. 36% of people thought keeping in touch with an ex without telling your partner is cheating. I mean, hey, I talked to Valerie today or whoever. You know what I mean?
3: I almost feel like I talk to a lot of exes. I almost feel like it's so inconsequential. Me bringing it up would make it into a way bigger thing.
2: Right.
3: Todd called today to tell me that he got a new job. You know what I mean? Like, it's almost like I don't tell my husband when I talk to my gay friend Steve or my girlfriend Laura, you know?
2: Yeah.
3: So I just sort of throw them in there.
2: Right.
3: But yeah.
2: And you're lucky because Robbie, it's not like Robbie's got, he's keeping in contact or telling you that he's keeping in contact. There's nobody in the rearview mirror that you've ever.
3: No, no.
2: I mean, because you've got Steve and this guy and the guy that wore the hat and all these other things. But he doesn't have, like, you know, the girl that was crazy and the girl with the ponytail and the girl that had Barrett's.
3: Yeah. I don't know. It all depends, I guess. We're good, though. And I mean, I'm just glad he can't hear this right now. Wait.
2: Yeah.
3: We're on the radio.

0: That's that new Shinedown, people. It's called Young Again.
1: Shiny new Shinedown.
0: Shine it up, shine it down on 98 Rock. And we'll get to some of the others on the other side, what people feel is cheating.
1: Yeah.
0: It's gotten a lot.
1: It is hard. I mean,
0: social media and texting and all these other things.
1: Right. Texting is so difficult to read tone. I mean, I've said for years there should be different fonts for sarcasm. I mean, a lot of people have said that.
0: Yeah.
1: Sarcasm or winky face. You know, there's got to be a way to give you a tell that the tone you're looking to send, convey. Yeah.
0: And there is no tone if you're really liking your buddy's wife's bathing suit pictures. Yeah, I'll get you in trouble.
1: Yeah, Facebook stuff. I mean, there was a time where I would look at my significant other's activity online.
0: Yeah.
1: And it's going to drive you nuts. It's going to drive you nuts. I don't have the time or the energy in me to do that now.
0: I give myself credit because I don't play that game. Because it'll
1: if you play that game,
0: off.
1: You're gonna if you're looking for something, you will find
0: you,
1: it.
0: You'll find
1: you'll
0: it.
1: Find something that like a little ember, and then you can make it grow into a big ol' thing.
0: Right. Or you can be you go to your buddy and be like, I don't want to go to their page. Can you go to it and see what's going
1: oh,
0: on?
1: Oh yeah, I've done that. Yeah. I've done it all. And I didn't like it. I'm glad I'm done.
0: The Ravens are in Minnesota.
1: Yes, this weekend, yet again. Here we go. Preseason in full swing.
0: They're out there now getting some joint practices in.
1: Right.
0: Because they're not going to be playing the starters in the game. So this is them getting their reps with the Vikings. And we got your official pregame show getting ready for the game on Saturday. Me, Valerie, and Milzy. It's Ravens game day live at 10 a.
1: Yeah, kickoff at 1. So listen to them up until then. And yeah, you can watch it on WBAL TV 11 or listen right here on the flagship home of the Baltimore Ravens, 98 Rock. On the other side, more innocuous things that could be considered cheating.
0: Dig in deep.
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2: That's right. And if you are taken and you're secretly doing something behind your partner's back other than a surprise for them, then yeah, it's probably cheating. You know it. I know it. The American people know it. There was a stat a week or so ago that said 1/3 of all married couples are in a sexless relationship. 1/3. And overall, 15% of Americans who are married or are in a relationship admit that they do have romantic feelings for somebody who isn't their partner.
3: That would suck.
2: Yeah,
3: it just adds so much stress.
2: Yeah, it does. It's like, man, you've been very distant for the last couple of months. No, I haven't. It's more common among Gen Zers and millennials than older adults, and more men admit to it than women. 19% of men, women 12%. Hey, here are the five with the highest percentage that people agree. Yeah, that's cheating if you do one of these things, and I've done it. Deleting messages so your partner won't see them. Am I proud of it? No, I'm not proud of it. Am I being honest? Yeah, I've done it.
3: Mm-hmm.
2: Anybody else? 36% say, yeah, that's cheating. And what? 33% when it said things like, what if we were single? Man, if I had only met you first, or things like that.
3: Yeah, all that's so icky. I feel so uncomfortable if a person that was married. We all know.
2: I've had buddies that said,
3: to you?
2: To a girl.
3: What if we were single?
2: Just imagine it. That girl in receiving, if I'd only met her before Phyllis.
3: Oh, okay.
2: Yeah.
3: Before Phyllis. Poor Phyllis.
2: I know.
3: Be right.
2: She gets put upon. Hey, keeping somebody in your phone under a fake name. 37% say, you might be cheating. Did it. I did it. So have you, Kevin White. Stop playing.
3: Yeah, right.
4: No, don't do that. I actually have told my wife, like, if my phone is laying on the sofa and it starts ringing after a certain time, if it's Angelette Aviles or Marianne Cirque, they're coworkers.
2: Don't answer.
4: It's fine.
3: That's so funny.
4: It's fine. It's coworkers. Ask me a question. Just don't freak out.
3: Marianne.
4: Okay?
3: What a hot name that is, too.
2: You could have that floozy in your phone as Marianne Aviles. You know what I mean?
3: I don't think anybody would be intimidated if a Marianne texted you.
2: That's why you put that name in your phone.
3: It's not a hot name.
2: Right. Yeah. If you're seeing...
3: Right. Sister Marianne. That's, like I'm a nun.
2: That's why you put that in your phone.
3: Yeah, yeah. I know a guy that had Jose, and it was not. And ask me how I know.
2: Because you were Snoopy.
3: Effing psycho.
2: Yeah.
3: And I like cross-referenced phone numbers and found it.
2: Yeah.
3: What I did was I found the number of his ex and put it in his phone, and it came up as Jose.
2: Okay.
3: And I was like, I knew it. But now what do you do with that knowledge, Marianne?
2: Okay.
3: If you reveal it, you lose your ability to snoop.
2: You know what they
3: say. But if you don't reveal it, then he's just going to keep doing it.
2: You know what they say about you crazy girls, don't you, Marianne?
3: Oh, please.
4: What's the male equivalent to Marianne? Is it like Shelton?
3: Yeah, the name.
2: Oh, the name?
3: Yeah. George.
2: Yeah.
3: Trying to think.
2: We got a George down the hall
3: Leslie?
2: Now.
3: Leslie? A male Leslie?
4: A male Leslie.
3: Harry. Because Harry is so hard to make cute. That's why Meghan Markle calls him H. I mean, I'm sure there's other reasons because it was like a code name, but calling him H is so much better than Harry.
2: My buddy.
3: Oh, Harry.
2: Harry Loftus, University of Maryland. He could get it in. I'm trying to think. I don't know many Harrys.
3: Listen, I think Harry, whatever his name is hot.
2: Yeah.
3: But the name is rough.
4: From Lester.
2: Talk about Prince. Yeah.
3: Lester.
2: You got to try harder. There's no question.
3: When I
2: you
3: wanted
2: name
3: to name
2: like us,
3: if I had a boy, I wanted to name him Chester, and everyone's like, it's going to be Chester the Molester. But I thought Chester was such a cute name, but I guess not.
2: Yeah, a lot of people get
3: Lester's
2: talked out of
3: tough.
2: Chester.
3: Les.
2: Yeah.
3: They would call him Les.
2: Yeah, my buddy's led that. I mean, my dad's brother was Beverly. I mean, Leslie is a man's name. You don't want that name.
4: Wallace.
3: Yeah. What's a hot name? I mean, there's so many slutty hot names.
2: What, for a guy?
3: Yeah, or a girl.
2: I mean, you know.
3: Girls, like, a million.
2: We were talking about the other day, you know, like Jet or Cash or something like that.
4: Jack.
3: Yes, yeah. Laser. What was yours?
4: Mine was, what was it?
3: Slit.
4: Was it Viper? I think it was Viper.
3: Yeah, Viper. Yeah.
2: That is not a name. That's a nickname.
3: That is a stripper name, though. Right. That's like a legit male stripper.
4: I think
3: stripper.
4: With guys is like the one-syllable names. Like Kirk. Like right. Kirk.
3: Yeah, but Kirk is hard to say. Kirk.
2: You got to get that K in. A lot of people are too lazy to put the K on. They want to put the T.
3: Here's hey, hot, Kirk. Trending, stylish girl names. Sloan.
2: Why not?
3: Is that hot? That doesn't seem fun.
2: Yeah. It
3: Collins?
2: Seems money.
3: Collins? This is stupid. Collins? That's not hot.
2: What's hot now?
3: Capri. Okay, that's kind of cute.
4: Like the drink.
2: Yeah. Next up on the big stage, ladies and gentlemen, put your hands together for Capri.
3: I wrote hot girl names that are trending. Oh, but they meant hot as in trendy. Oh. I meant like sexy.
2: Yeah, they didn't know.
3: Because one of them is Lilith and Ivy. I'm like, wait, this is not the list I was looking
2: they
3: for.
2: They could not discern. Hey, there's a couple more things here. Maintaining a dating app profile just to look or for validation. 37%
3: yeah.
2: thought that was cheating.
3: I would do that. And, you know, that got us for the hookup. When we started looking at the options out there, it's right. like, oh, this is hard.
2: Yeah.
3: There's a lot of people out there. And there's so many different styles. You know what I mean? Like, it is tough to present well on a dating app.
2: But if you're just now dating, if you start dating somebody and you're not sure where it's going to go, you might not want to pull everything down off the dating apps because you're just not sure. Now, once you get further along, maybe you're moved in or you've pledged monogamy to one another, then you definitely got to pull it down. But at the beginning,
3: yeah,
2: leave it up, man.
3: Oh, really?
2: I would say.
3: We know someone that was on dating apps and then they went on some dates and then they changed their picture mid-dating and the girl did not like it.
2: Wow.
3: And I think it ended things.
2: See, you got to be careful.
3: I mean, yeah, that it warrants a discussion.
2: Right.
3: Of like, hey, I'm going to take myself off the apps. Are we at that point, you know,
2: oh,
3: right?
2: Yeah,
3: that's
2: yeah,
3: almost
2: yeah.
3: like the conversation of are we boyfriend, girlfriend?
2: Hey, can I take the bag off? I think that's a conversation that gets had too. Talking with
3: that's
2: one
3: a
2: person.
3: No.
2: Yeah, at some point,
3: we
2: you know.
3: Four kids.
2: Bag free. Talking with one person late into the night while hiding it from your partner. That they always show the picture of the guy who's got the phone to his ear and he's talking, smiling, and his back is to his wife and she's sleeping. You ever seen that picture before where
3: no.
2: the guy's like, go on.
3: I can visualize it.
2: Right. So, yeah, that's a hard one that I've not done. And finally, keeping an ongoing flirtatious text conversation with somebody.
3: Oh, I've had that.
2: 41% agree that's cheating. That's the number one on the list that's cheating.
3: Wait, I was dating a guy in LA and then another funny friend had a funny joke with me. And it was so funny. We would always go. He would late at night text me, Linda, open the door. God damn it. He would always like fight. Like a play fight.
2: Yeah.
3: And I'd be like, no, Carl. It would always be different names. And we would just, and it was funny to me.
2: Okay.
3: And the guy I was dating at the time was like, sometimes you'll stop talking to me mid-conversation to write your jokes to Brady. And I was like, oh, sorry. It just makes me laugh.
2: Well,
3: but I could see that it was considered flirty.
2: Yeah. Sounds like
3: we pretended
2: to
3: we
2: pack
3: were
2: his stuff up.
3: We pretended we were in a marriage that was failing.
2: Yeah, that could kind of piss off the guy that you're seeing.
3: Funny though.
2: Yeah.
3: Oh well.
2: Yeah.
3: Then neither of them worked out. So.
2: No, strike one and strike two, all in
3: but
2: one.
3: Have you ever
2: swoop.
3: Done that? Just had jokes with somebody else, or started flirty texting while you're dating somebody else?
2: It doesn't. Nothing jumps to mind.
3: Okay. Good.
2: Yeah. I mean, because I can ruin it myself instead of getting some flirty text involved too with somebody else.
4: My best friend is a girl lives in near Tampa. Out of respect to her husband, I actually don't text her after 8 o'clock. Just because.
3: Oh, that's
4: I don't
3: so
4: want
3: sweet.
4: To
2: yeah. How about
4: anything.
2: You don't text her at all? How about that, Kevin White?
3: So your wife has met her?
4: Yeah, we've been friends since high school.
3: Yeah, and you've met her husband.
4: Yeah, she has three boys. I have two girls.
3: Aww.
4: We have the reverse thing going on. She has
3: right.
4: all boys. I have all girls. It's
3: right.
4: Kind of funny.
3: So I love it. I think that's nice.
2: It just didn't work out that one time you tried it, huh?
4: No, it's one of those things like in hindsight, we were too alike for it ever actually work. I think for a successful relationship, you have to be the total opposite so you can challenge each other.
3: Yeah.
4: That's just my
3: but
4: personal.
3: I could see you being having, I mean, I feel like you and I are friends, you know, like we could chat and there's no weirdness. I can see that you're the type of person that has female friends.
4: more than guys. I don't know why.
3: That's funny. About me. I don't know what it is. Well, you're just like open and you could talk and, you know.
4: I have two guy friends. One's name is Andrew. The other one says Carl Heim. Just walk by. That's my two guy friends. Yeah. Two guy friends.
3: And I mean, I was a comedian. I was always with men. So I've got, I have a lot of male friends that are platonic. So, I mean, if you meet someone and you end up marrying somebody that's like that, your spouse just understands, I think.
4: I hope so.
3: And I mean, it's been 12 years. Once they meet them, I think the fear goes away. It's like, oh, they're fine.
5: For some, but some wives don't play that and they don't care. They don't want her around.
3: Honestly, that would be a deal breaker for me.
5: Yeah.
4: I had a friend in another radio station, like her husband. Anytime she talked to other dude, he'd be staring from across the room.
3: That's
4: like, talking
3: lame.
4: To
5: yeah. Some people are just wired that way and you have to understand it. And if you love them and, you know, you think of all the things that could be a problem, that's kind of a small one if you, or it could be a huge one for you. If they do everything else right, you kind of got to give them one or two things.
4: Yeah.
5: And if jealousy is one of them, maybe you can live with it. Maybe you can't.
3: Jealousy is something that can really not be livable.
5: Yeah.
3: It could get real dangerous.
5: It comes down to everybody's got so many things.
3: Yeah, can you your
5: put
3: quirks.
5: Up, yeah, can you put
3: can
5: up
3: Can you
5: with,
3: deal with these quirks? Yeah.
5: Right, yeah.
3: It's so true. Yeah, you have to sort of tally them up and go, okay.
5: Yep.
3: They do this, but I like when he does that.
5: There's more in this column than that column, so get in here.

0: 4 years ago, I was in a little film called A League of Their Own. Yes. And now, after all this time, women have a new baseball league of their own called the WPBL. And I'm sorry, Tom Hanks, but there is crying in baseball. It's when all the ladies go to a Brandi Carlile concert together, and she sings the story.
1: Finally, a new study found that using the male enhancement pill Cialis could cause you to go blind. So if your erection lasts longer than 4 hours, call your optometrist.
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3: Something takes a part of me. Something lost and never seen.

0: leash.
1: Speaking of Freak on a Leash, happy birthday to my buddy Captain.
0: All right.
1: You've seen him before. He Pakistani. Yeah, the games. He wears a bandana on his head all the time.
0: I don't know.
1: Yes.
0: I do?
1: Yeah. How many friends of mine have a bandana on their head at all times?
0: Oh, a bandana.
1: Yeah.
0: I thought you meant Pakistani.
1: Pakistana. A Pakistani bandana.
0: Okay.
1: Yeah, no, he's Pakistani, but he wears a bandana all the time.
0: Okay.
1: I'm going to show you a picture, and then you'll understand.
0: I vaguely remember this person.
1: Yes.
0: In the meantime, we've asked for your input on music, and now we want your input on everything. Sign up for the Music Advisor Program. 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
1: Seen him before?
0: No. Oh, wait, the guy on the right. You look at what you're showing me.
1: Oh, yeah.
0: Yeah, I know him.
1: Oh, yeah, yeah.
0: Okay, got you.
1: Yeah.
0: Yep.
1: Happy birthday, Captain.
0: We got there.
1: You made it, yeah.
0: And today was sort of like your birthday.
1: Oh, my goodness. I come into my desk.
0: Yeah.
1: And I see the compostable bag because nobody's got sandwich bags that are compostable except you.
0: Anybody can on Amazon.
1: Mine are from Glad.
0: Yeah.
1: And they are.
0: And they last forever.
1: Yeah, they'll be in the landfill when my grandkids are going looking for them. But I told you last week that the Everything Cookies were, those are ready to be sold online or in stores.
0: Can't wait.
1: And so I get to my desk and I see another bag of cookies. I see. Today's going to be a great day.
0: I had 4 days off. There was a lot. I made an apple crumble. I made some everything cookies with you in mind.
1: I might even
0: eat
1: one.
0: We did a lot of baking.
1: Yeah.
0: And your bracelets are back.
1: Hey, listen.
0: Hopefully.
1: I thought these bracelets were gone forever. I was wrestling with Mocha on the deck, and I heard, and I looked down, and there's little black beads all over. And I was like, oh, man. I was gathering up to throw them away. And Polewax said, don't do that.
0: Yeah.
1: You can fix that.
0: Oh, yeah.
1: And so I was going to take it to my buddy Greg at Meritage Jewelers. They're back, by the way. They're up and rolling on York Road. And you said, oh, Dahlia can fix it.
0: She can. She knew just what to do. She went to

0: I'll text her and tell her.
1: Yeah, sorry,
0: she's still
1: for
0: in
1: your
0: my
1: loss.
0: Heart. Yeah.
2: Justin, Scott, and Spiegel.
3: Oh, yeah.
4: Oh, yeah.
3: Oh, yeah.
4: Oh, yeah.
3: Oh, yeah.
4: Oh, yeah.
3: Oh, yeah.
2: Mornings on 98 Rock.
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4: Hey, it's Johnny from Bill Murray, and this is Always Let You Down, featuring A Day to Remember.

0: some things have gone the way of the dodo, because younger generations just aren't interested in them. I think one of the first things is the phrase gone the way of the dodo.
1: Dodo been gone for a long time.
0: Yeah.
1: You don't hear anybody talking about it much anymore, although the dodo's trying to make a comeback. That company that was going to bring back Dire Wolf said, yeah, we can bring dodo back. Yeah, let's bring that back. How about fine china? You don't see anybody with
0: such a thing for weddings. People used to register for china, and then on fancy events, you'd pull that out. And I do love having like good dishes, but it's for me, I don't have anywhere to store it.
1: When my mom died, I must not have been paying attention because she had all this nice, the plates, cups, saucers, all these things. And my sisters were paying attention, and it was, what happened to all that stuff?
0: Oh, you better. Oh, we have post-it notes on my mom's stuff already.
1: Saying your name on it?
0: Yeah,
1: names. Oh, man.
0: I even had a thought my last visit of switching somebody's post-it out with my name.
1: You can't do that.
0: So I was like, I do like that picture. I know one girl, the last girl that I went to a wedding that registered for fine dinette, china.
1: Right.
0: And never since have I seen that on the registry. Now it's like really practical things, everyday things. But it used to be you'd buy a set, not the whole set, but like a place setting, whatever equals your dinner.
1: Hey, my parents pulled it out a couple of times a year and you were scared to use it then. And I'm sure, I don't know, does anybody, can you sell it and make money on that?
0: No, nobody wants it.
1: Nobody wants it.
0: Go to Savers or Goodwill. You can get the best, finest china in all the land.
1: For cheap.
0: For sets. Yes, for $20 or whatever. I mean, because their prices suck now.
1: We'd be eating on that every night.
0: You could. I mean, you should never buy dishes at a fancy store because they're all over Savers.
1: Yeah.
0: Because nobody cares. But I am seeing with my family, they like paper plates now at fancy dinners.
1: Whoa! I was getting ready to say, you're not going to like it, but I keep the paper plates going.
0: I hate it.
1: I get that pack of 44.
0: It's so wasteful.
1: It's so convenient.
0: So wasteful.
1: Yeah, man. I'm a paper plate dude.
0: Wasteful and not as special. Like, I think things taste better off of nice porcelain.
1: Yeah, if I'm eating some pizza from Pizza Raven whatever.
0: I'm saying for like Thanksgiving.
1: Oh, no, I don't want paper
0: Thanksgiving.
1: For that.
0: Yeah, that's what I'm saying. Well, they'll get like the nice chinette, the plasticky ones that are even worse for the planet.
1: It does make
0: And they're like, it's so
1: better.
0: Much easier. Yeah. But I'm like, then you do the dishes together.
1: Right. Hey, somebody said Harley Davidson. And 410-338-1098. What businesses do you think are quietly declining because younger generations just aren't that down with it? And Harley, I know that they've gone through some changes, downsizing a little bit.
0: I mean, it reminds me of Ed Hardy stuff.
1: Harley Davidson?
0: Yeah.
1: The motorcycle?
0: Yep. It's like the same vibe.
1: Yeah, but Harley's, it's a transportation
0: It's like a totally
1: mode.
0: Different thing, but it's like that era, if that's what was cool changing.
1: Well.
0: Don't tell Angelette.
1: Yeah, motorcycles, I think they're going to make a comeback if they're, and some of the things that are on the list, like you didn't think vinyl records were going to make a comeback. Look at them now. They do these vinyl days and vinyl is now, vinyl has surpassed CDs or whatever it was they were going up against.
0: Right.
1: But yeah.
0: Well, vinyl's king when it comes to like audio. It's the coolest way to hear something.
1: It was on life support. Vinyl records, it was like dead.
0: Yeah.
1: And then it had this resurgence. And then young people, I was mentioning it earlier, DVD players are coming back.
0: Mm-hmm.
1: The actual DVDs or VHS tapes.
0: They never went out of style at Wendy Townsend's house.
1: Well, everybody
0: else. She has a good big collection. But yeah, a lot of people. I think I even thinned things out at our house, but now I'm glad I saved.
1: I got a bunch of them.
0: My favorites.
1: More DVD than VHS, but.
0: Yeah. 410-338-1098. Let us know what you think. And there's so many. I've got a couple in my head I want to talk about, too. What businesses are declining because the younger kids are just not that into them anymore.

0: WIYY81 Baltimore.
1: The home of Ravens football.
0: Orioles baseball.
1: Justin Scott and Spiegel mornings.
0: Crook and Marianne afternoons.
1: And all kinds of rock.
0: All day long.
1: This is 98 Rock.
2: Yeah, it is. So let's talk about things, businesses that are declining because of younger generations just not being that into it.
3: We blame you.
2: We blame the younger kids. Yeah. I'm not even sure if this might be coming back already, but malls and big brick and mortar department stores like Macy's, Sears, my mom's literal playground was Macy's or a Sibley's.
3: We all love that.
2: Back in the day. But it went away. But I feel like it might be coming back. Recently, we went to a mall, and it was bizarre, the stores that were in there. There was one store filled with just 3D printed things. Like, just junky, dragons that are sort of...
3: Yeah, I don't know what malls you're going to, but a lot of malls I go to, you shoot a cannon and not hit many people.
2: Well, yeah, that's what I mean, though. Like, instead of a Gap, or I mean, I'm sure Gap's still there, but instead of the classic stores, there are so many empty ones that I think normal people are like, I'll sell my Tupperware in there.
3: Quirky stuff. Yeah, I mean,
2: like handmade.
3: They're still going to want some lease money. Whoever's leasing that big-ass mall,
2: yeah,
3: they're going to want you to pay for it.
2: I mean, it really is a great idea, just a place to chill, hang out, and walk in the winter or when it's too hot out.
3: That works great for everybody for decades.
2: Yeah.
3: And then Amazon had to come along
2: Amazon
3: and make it so easy.
2: And the immediacy of Amazon is great. However, and there's a lot of selection. But now I feel like Amazon is literally just stuff crap from China. It's hard to find, you know, really good quality on there. And people want to try them on without having to go to UPS store and return it.
3: Yeah, Amazon's not going away, especially when you can buy, like, Cetaphil lotion and dental floss and all these things that I used to have to run out to get. Now,
2: yeah.
3: Pop it on down and eliminate that mall for sure.
2: John from Westminster has a thought. Hi, John.
4: Hey, good afternoon, K&M. How y'all doing today?
3: Doing all right, man. What do you got?
4: Sweet. Well, you guys were talking about the vinyl stuff.
3: Yeah.
4: And, you know, I've always been a technology guy, and that's what kind of drove the vinyl out was the digitalization of everything and the fact that, the electronics with boom boxes getting smaller and portable. You know, nobody wanted to lug their albums around. But
3: right.
4: if you look at, like, Metallica... You know, they're driving the vinyl stuff back.
2: Oh, yeah. Almost all artists release on vinyl right now.
3: Yeah, and you got Vinyl Day at record stores. Yeah, vinyl is really made a huge turnaround.
2: Yeah.
4: Yeah, because what they realized was it's a better sound quality.
2: It's different. I don't know if it's better. It's not as clear as, like, streaming. But
3: it's warmer.
2: But, yeah, it's different. And I think people prefer the crackling and the...
3: Yeah, and we were talking about it earlier, you know, picking up the album cover and flipping it over, reading it.
2: Yeah.
3: De-seeding your weed. Yeah, there's all kinds of things.
2: Right. Yeah, cool. Thanks, John.
3: All right, John.
4: All right, guys. You all have a great day and keep rocking.
2: Thank you. Yeah, he's right. I mean, that's one that came boomerang back.
3: Oh, yeah.
2: Just like malls, though, like I was saying, or department stores. Maybe they'll come back. I don't know.
3: Hey, man.
2: Or evolve a little.
3: Yeah, it's up to you kids to go out there and make it work like we did.
2: There's another commenter on Facebook that said diamonds and traditional jewelry, like high-end jewelry, is sort of going away because I've seen a lot of people with wedding rings that aren't diamond. They're like... They're, you know, sapphire, emerald, you know, something different. Or the men don't have the band anymore. They have, you know, like not a gold band. They'll have something different looking, like make it look like a tree bark or something.
3: I'm not sure if that's going to become the norm. To me, that sounds like a little outlier type thing. It's like when Johnny Depp and Winona or whatever were together and they got tattoos on their fingers. I thought everybody was going to do that.
2: Right.
3: Like that was going to be the new wedding ring was a tattoo on your wedding finger. And that seemed to have had a moment, but it didn't really stick around like I thought it was. Now you've got zirconia and lab-grown diamonds and all these other things.
2: Right.
3: And you don't have to spend... money on the blood diamond anymore, which people, I think, I had no idea that they were getting diamonds and the way they were doing it. You know
2: yes,
3: what I mean?
2: Yes, yeah. Farming I never
3: people.
2: Thought
3: yeah,
2: about
3: I
2: it.
3: Didn't think about any of that. Now that we know that, I think lab grown and zirconia and all these other things are now
2: right.
3: more in play.
2: Somebody said, this is a weird one, breakfast cereal. People aren't eating cereal anymore because they think it's
3: too sugary.
2: Too sugary, no protein.
5: That ain't
2: and,
5: why. Huh? It's $5 a box. That's why.
2: That's is that
5: why?
2: True. More than that, I would say.
3: Yeah, it got expensive. And I mean, I used to love me some breakfast cereal. I don't eat it much anymore.
2: It's like a dessert.
3: Yeah.
5: There's a cereal that's supposed to be healthier for you. More fiber, more protein, called Magic Spoon.
2: Oh, I've seen it.
5: $10 a box.
3: Wow.
2: And it tastes like cardboard.
3: Well, what
2: it's
3: about,
2: not good.
3: I thought Mueslix, like yeah. eat over in Europe, was yeah. going to take over here. And it had a moment, too. But not like Fruit Loops.
5: No.
2: No, but there's like organic, healthy versions of everything.
3: Yeah.
2: I went to Mom's, you know, that Mom's grocery store.
3: I've been seeing
2: the
3: them
2: organic
3: on TV,
2: one.
3: Yeah.
2: And they had Puffins peanut butter. I mean, it's sort of like a Captain Crunch, but it's healthy.
3: Yeah.
2: Or organic, I guess.
3: If I'm going to eat Captain Crunch, I'm going to eat the Captain Crunch. I don't want fake. It's like,
2: yeah,
3: I don't
2: scratch
3: want fake,
2: the itch.
3: Yeah,
2: and
3: I don't
2: move
3: want
2: on.
3: Fake ice cream.
5: Scratch
3: right.
5: your mouth.
3: Yeah.
2: That's true.
3: Yes,
2: speaking of Captain Crunch.
3: Damn right.

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1: Motionless in white, Kirk McEwen, Marianne Cirque, also Kevin White and Amelia. 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She's going to be at Lunacy in Essex. 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
2: 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What's coming up?
1: Hey, man, the Orioles now find themselves staring at a two-game losing streak after such positives came out of Tampa. We'll take a look at what's going on with them and get you straight for tonight's game against the Yankees. Also, the Ravens are in Minnesota getting ready for the Vikings, doing some joint practicing before their game on Saturday. And Tom Brady says, pull your big boy pants up, get out there and practice and play in the preseason games.
2: Yeah.
1: And we'll decide, is Tom Brady, is he right or is he crazy? We'll talk about it next.
3: This Saturday, the Ravens preseason continues on the road as they prepare to pillage the Vikings.
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1: All right, time for us to get a look at the traffic. Here's the lady, Lila.
7: All right, so 95 is south. Prior to exit 59 Eastern Avenue, we have an accident involving two vehicles. 2 out of your 4 travel lanes are currently closed. We are seeing major delays up to the 895 split. 97 and north at exit 16, we have another accident involving 2 vehicles. Your left shoulder and travel lane are currently closed. On the top side of the Beltway, we are seeing some sluggish conditions from York Road around to the 83 split. 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I am the Lady Lila from the Clinton Electric Traffic Desk on 98 Rock.
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2: Orioles pitcher Marianne Shane Boz let down again by the Oriole bats. He pitched 6 1/3 strong innings, struck out a season-high 10 Yankees. Wasn't enough. He still took the loss. 3-1 was the final, with one swing of the bat accounting for the Orioles' only run of the night, Coby Mayo at the dish.
3: The 2-0. Mayo hits his high and deep to left field. Hooky in the corner, and that baby is gone!
4: And that baby!
3: We're tied at one. Coby Mayo, another home run off a left-hander. Why do you pitch to this guy? Number 17 for Coby.
2: That's our buddy BH, Brett Hollander, on the call on 98 Rock and WBAL, AM 1090 and FM 101.5, your flagship stations. Number 17 for Coby. This after he launched one of the longest home runs of the season, 468 feet down in Tampa. I didn't know this guy had such power, but he's 6'5", 225, Marianne.
5: Dang.
2: You put the bat on the ball.
5: 225. That's thin for 6'5".
2: That's a baseball player's build, not a football player. Yeah, but you're right.
5: Yeah.
2: 6'5", 225.
5: Slender.
2: Right. 24 years old. I was worried about him last year. I'm not so worried about him now. I mean, his defense could use a little sharpening, but, man, if he gets a hold of one, it's going a long way. So, after winning 3 in a row down in Tampa, the Orioles have now dropped 2 in a row, and the skipper, Craig Albanez, was asked if the wins mean more this deep into the season, the wins and losses. Here he is.
6: Yeah, for sure. I mean, every loss is sucks. You know, doesn't matter what time of year, but like now, like we said, like we know where we're at time of year and in the race. And yeah, so it's one of those things where losses, they always hurt. But for us, we just got to turn the page and focus on tomorrow.
2: You talk about your grind, Marianne. I don't know. 18 weeks, 17 games in football, or 162 games in baseball. Which would you rather? Let's say you're a hell of a baseball player.
5: I understand, yeah.
2: And you're a really good football player, too. And
5: well, but so the football, it's everything counts. So
2: Much heightened.
5: Right. But baseball is just so grueling. And the weather that you have to deal with.
2: And game after game after game and the travel.
5: I would take the football schedule. For
2: sure. Because I know why. Because you want to hold that clipboard after you tweak your hamstring.
5: Like, my knee.
2: Yeah.
5: Oh,
2: I'll be over here,
5: Charlie
2: coach.
5: Horse.
2: Yeah.
5: Splinter.
2: I can't go.
5: I want to. I can't.
2: Chris Bassitt gets the ball tonight for the Orioles, who are 61-65. Last time Bassitt was out there, last Friday, helped the Orioles beat Tampa down there at the Trop. I'm just saying, back off the IL, had a pretty nice outing. Maybe he does it again tonight. He'll take on Will Warren, 8-6 for the 70-55 New York Yankees. Yankees won! Yankees won! So, 6:35, first pitch tonight. We'll turn things over to the pregame at 6. Meanwhile, the Ravens are in Minnesota for 2 days of joint practices with the Minnesota Vikings. And with the majority of starters sitting these preseason games out, Marianne, the joint practice takes on added meaning for the head coach, Jesse Minter.
7: I think the evaluations are evaluations. I think any chance that guys go out there to play and to put their, you know, like their, the film is their resume, whether it's in practice or games. I think these are really important for the guys. Not that we're not evaluating them, but some of the guys that we kind of know where their roles are, know what their standing is. I think the joint practices are probably most important for them to get that type of work, especially because of the decision not to play them in the preseason.
2: Yeah, so what do you think, Marianne? Do you think people should be playing in the preseason, or do you think they should rest them so they don't risk injury?
5: I would say rest and don't risk it. You're so susceptible to injury, but I can understand the other way of looking at it, you know. But I personally, if I were the quarterback,
2: right,
5: I'd say, yeah, I'm probably going to bow out. Because it's so easy to get...
2: It's not up
5: an injury.
2: It's not your decision to bow out. I mean,
5: is that right?
2: If the head coach says we're going to play our starters for the first two series, you can't be like, excuse me, nobody asked me. If you're Josh Allen and the coach says we're going to start our starters,
5: yeah,
2: you got to go out there.
5: How do you feel about it?
2: Well, I used to think you needed the reps to get ready for the season. And now I'm like, I watched Joe Burrow get beat up because Orlando Brown didn't pick up a blitzer or whatever. In a preseason game, I saw Jackson Dart for the New York Giants get hit and have to go into the blue tent in a preseason game.
5: Yeah, so, yeah, that would be the thing. I would look at the stats of preseason games and look at how bad it has been in the past. Like, you don't want your key players to start that way.
2: Kevin White.
8: The other thing is, too, it's why I'm against preseason. Your starters, basically your high-dollar starters playing preseason football, is they're playing with people on the other side who are just doing anything to make the team.
2: Right.
8: And they can play out of pocket sometimes and do things that a veteran wouldn't do during the first weeks of the season.
5: So you're saying the first string would be playing their second string?
8: Exactly.
5: And what if they're playing first string as well?
2: Yeah,
5: well,
2: sometimes both teams will. Yeah.
8: A lot of times, especially like on an opposing defense, the guy, like, remember, what was the old Ravens running back? He left to go to the Chargers.
2: J.K. Dobbins.
5: J.K. Dobbs.
8: The preseason game against the Commanders a few years ago.
2: Right.
8: Some guy came flying in at the end of a tackle trying to make the team and took out his ACL.
2: Oy. Yes. Yeah.
8: And that's why I'm like, you can't have these guys in. This doesn't make financial sense.
2: Yeah. And John Harbaugh sat on the bench saying, I got to play these guys, right? Talking to his team leaders. Well, no, you really don't. And look what happened today. In joint practice, it's not even a game. Your center, Danny Pinter, the front runner to replace Tyler Linderbaum, was carted off the field today. Mm-hmm. And head coach Jesse Minter says, we'll have to see how things shake out after Tester run. Jovan Gwynn, you got Ethan Posick. They're going to be pressed into action at center. Ethan Posick was supposed to be the starter. I mean, he started a bunch of games more than anybody else on this roster, but he came in with an Achilles that he's rehabbing, and they don't want to throw him right out there. But now with Danny Pinter hurt, you're starting to get
5: and look at Lamar injuring himself so early on in the season, and then the whole season is a disappointment. When he did get injured by the Bills, right?
2: That we think so, game. But yeah. He definitely got injured in the fourth game because he came out.
5: Yeah, but Femi, I remember, was the one that was I think it was the Bills.
2: Yeah, it looked like Ed Oliver lit him up early in the Bills game, and he wasn't the same the rest of the season. Although his first three or four games, his stats were stellar, and then after the fourth game, he dropped off. So yeah, you got Danny Pinter hurt now, you got to deal with that. And Tom Brady, a 2010 video showed Tom Brady hitting Randy Moss on a bomb for a touchdown in the third quarter of a preseason game. This is 2010 when they didn't give an F. So,
5: oh, really?
2: They'd play you deep into the game. Tom Brady to Randy Moss.
5: Did we not
2: Moss.
5: Get the memo that you could be injured?
2: It was a different time then.
5: Really?
2: Yeah, it was. So a lot of people have seen that video, were taken aback that two major stars were actually playing in the third quarter in the preseason. Brady saw the video too, and he decided to comment. On Instagram, he said, quote, preseason, regular season, I never wanted to be taken off the field. Practice makes perfect. Too many people looking for easy ways out these days. Ooh. When you're a football player and it's football season, your job is to play football, end quote.
5: Kind of lame, though. It's not the easy way out. It isn't. It's not that you're avoiding work. You're trying to protect yourself.
2: Yeah,
5: right?
2: You're trying to prolong your season.
5: Shut up and throw the ball, Tom.
2: So in this year's preseason, just in the first week, 12 of 32 starting quarterbacks played an average of 14 snaps. That means 20 quarterbacks were holding clipboards.
5: It's kind of funny when people are at Tom Brady's level, they're not liked anymore. It's like, yeah, you're the best, but it's kind of like he gets mocked a lot, right?
2: Well, there comes a bit of an ego when you have won seven Super Bowls, and people get fatigued because you're always around.
5: Always the number one guy. Yeah.
2: But I will say that Joe Montana, who was Tom Brady before Tom Brady, he won four Super Bowls with the 49ers. He kind of went away. He was chill. He's not chirping at anybody. Nobody cares. Everybody people love Joe Montana.
5: Commercials in the 80s.
2: He did a few, not
5: That's
2: too
5: all
2: many.
5: I know him. Yeah. That's all. He might have even done sitcoms. I just, if I knew him, he must have done something.
2: He won four Super Bowls.
5: That's not it.
2: Yes.
5: He was on TV a lot.
8: I get what he's saying. Tom Brady's saying. I totally understand it. But also in this world of, like, you know, in a lot of teams, the star is the quarterback. And they are banking on the quarterback to put butts to fill the 77,000 seats on Sunday.
2: Right. And if you got the second stringer in there, a lot of people are going to give up on the season.
8: Exactly.
2: Immediately.
8: Exactly.
2: So I hear you, Tom, but sorry. It's not going to, what you said isn't going to make anything different. That's 3 and out, y'all, here on 98 Rock.

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1: Yeah, that's what my friends say too. Well, here we go.
2: What do they pay you to spit into a microphone?
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0: Hey, hey, hey.
4: You want to hear the game tonight? 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
4: Hey, my cat became a man this morning.
0: So today was the day.
4: Today was the day. Mezzy is a man.
0: He went and killed something, didn't he?
4: He killed a mouse. No, he didn't. He'd been staring at the basement for a while.
0: Keep an eye on
4: it. And I'm like, I know that look. I remember when Bimmer used to just stare at the oven, and I know what's going on. He hears something, and this morning he had a mouse in his mouth.
0: Oh, yeah.
4: From the basement, and I said, did he kill it? And Robbie said, no, the mouse is totally fine. I put him outside to play with it. That's what he said.
0: Yeah.
4: I'm like, I think only one of them is playing. The other is battling for his life.
0: You know what? You come into the house, you got to play the game.
4: Man,
0: and the game
4: mouse.
0: Is Metsy?
4: Mezzy. Yeah. Mezzy man.
0: You mezzed around in the wrong house. Right.
4: Hey, mezz around and find out.
0: I'm in the basement and there's one lone cricket.
4: Yeah.
0: Looking for love.
4: Yeah. Singing. Right.
0: And luckily it's way over by the laundry room, so I don't hear it. But if it makes its way over near the bedroom,
4: yeah.
0: I'm going to get up and rip the place apart.
4: Yeah.
0: It's just like a smoke alarm beeping.
4: Yeah, it is.
0: The cricket sucks.
4: The beep. Yeah, it does. Mezzy's not like Bimmer, though. Bimmer wouldn't leave anyone to play with. Bimmer had a job to do.
0: Yeah, yeah.
4: Once Bimmer ate half a chipmunk and the front half was like army crawling to the nest.
0: Oh, yeah, yeah, trying to get back.
4: And we watched it and we were like, oh, my God. And we always said, like, he probably went back to the hole and was like, I got it. Guys, I think I'm good. He might have gotten a little of my tail.
0: Yeah, there's nothing left back there, George.
4: Yeah. What do you mean? Oh, George, you were a good guy.
0: Oh, man.
4: We hate to see it.
0: Yeah. Watch out for that cat. He beats
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5: Thursday morning on Justin Scott and Spiegel, we're going to rapid fire through the topic bucket. Also, Huber returns to the studio. Yes, you will hang with Huber. He'll be in with us. Also, have you ever gotten staples? Not stitches, staples. They had to staple your ass back together. And from the Nitro Circus, Mr. 199 himself, our old pal Travis Pastrana is going to join us in studio in the 8 o'clock hour. He's got a huge event coming up. We'll tell you all about it tomorrow on Justin Scott and Spiegel.
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2: Time for a look at the traffic now, Lady Lila.
3: All right, so 97 and north at exit 16. We still have an accident there involving two vehicles. Your left shoulder and travel lane are currently closed. On the top side of the Beltway, we are seeing sluggish conditions, mainly from York Road to Providence Road, but it goes all the way up to the 83 split. 95 north, you are stop and go. We are seeing conditions building up around the 295-395 split. And then 895 north, you have delays around the tunnel. From the Clinton Electric Traffic Desk, I am the Lady Lila on 98 Rock.
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0: Yeah, I had a little staycation this week.
1: Monday, Tuesday off, so you had a four-day weekend.
0: Four-day weekend. I was supposed to go to the beach, plan this trip many months ago. Then my husband decided to go get a job in Towson, so he could no longer go on vacation. You can't ask for vacation. It's frowned upon as soon as you get hired.
1: So you were going to go like Friday, Saturday, Sunday type thing?
0: We were actually just going to go Sunday, Monday, Tuesday, because it's cheaper.
1: Taking some days off during the week is unpopular with the new job.
0: So I had the hotel not. I canceled it. And then I thought, well, maybe Dolly and I will just go by ourselves.
1: Right.
0: But it started to look like really bad weather. And I was like, and then the whole camp, summer camp debacle where we're paying for two camps at once because she didn't like the one.
1: For those that don't remember.
0: Oh, God.
1: Yeah, there was a little religious camp going on that didn't fly well.
0: didn't gel with our daughter. A lot of tears. So we pulled her out of that. So yeah, I paid so much. I was like, we're not going. We're just going to go to Michael's Arts and Crafts and do some stuff.
1: Cut your losses.
0: But I just talked to the lovely lady, Lila, and I told her about the beach. And she said, there's a horrible jellyfish sea lice outbreak going on. And I Googled it and it's no joke.
1: Yeah. I was watching TV this morning and up in New Jersey, there's jellyfish by the thousands, and in Ocean City, over 2,000
0: deep, they said.
1: Yeah, you could see them. People took video of the water, and there was I'm not going to say hundreds, but
0: like an infestation.
1: Yeah, and over 2,000 people got stung in the last couple of weeks in Ocean City.
2: Actually, fill me up. I have the BLTV. Worry about it if you want to play real quick.
0: Oh yeah, you have it on.
2: Yep.
0: Okay.
3: Well, thousands of unwelcome visitors making it tougher for kids to enjoy their final days of summer break. Jellyfish spottings like these have become the norm in Ocean City, with officials saying approximately 2,000 beachgoers have been treated for stings during a recent two-week stretch.
4: So wild to see how many of them there are.
3: That's
4: they say
3: lot.
4: The biggest threat is from the jellyfish that have yet to reach the surface that people end up stepping on or maybe kicking while you're swimming.
1: Yeah, it's crazy because the jellyfish, it's got that like pancake with the tentacles. And then there's sea nettles. Are you familiar with sea
0: lice,
1: nettles?
0: Yeah.
1: Well, sea nettles are like cylindrical and the tentacles come out. When we used to go to the beach at Arden-on-the-Severn in Anne Arundel County, they had sea nettles, which are different.
0: Oh, different than
1: jellyfish.
0: Oh.
1: Yeah, the jellyfish and sea nettles are in the same sort of
0: sea lice.
1: I don't know. That's, you just said sea lice. I've never heard. I said,
0: okay.
1: Yeah, I don't know. I've never even heard that term.
0: Yeah, I think they just bite and they're nasty. That's what Lila was saying.
1: Yeah, I don't know anything about sea lice, but I know sea nettles.
0: Horrible.
1: Yeah. Regular lice are bad.
0: Yes.
1: I got lice and now I got sea lice too.
0: Right. Yeah. So instead we went to a laundromat because I decided, hey, let me finally get this done. So I took all the comforters and throw blankets and loaded them in the trunk. It was like the trunk was full.
1: Yeah, those things are huge.
0: Yes, and I can't do it on my home machine. And when we went there, the guy that worked there, he was so cute. We went to Sudsville, which was very clean and big.
1: Right.
0: And the guy working there was like, hey, just found my lunch money. He found $10 like on the ground.
1: Right.
0: And he goes, most I've found in these machines is $180.
1: That's
0: I was
1: a
0: like,
1: lot.
0: Dang. He just collects. There's change. Everybody leaves money and change in their pants, in their pockets, and he just goes through and cleans it up.
1: Well, those are tricks of the laundromat.
0: That's kind of a nice perk.
1: Having the washer and dryer, haven't been to a laundromat in a long time.
0: Yeah, I used to go there. I actually love it. It's like, I don't know what it is. It's like a place of calm for me. I used to really enjoy laundry day in L.A. and New York. You know, once a week I would have coffee and journal and just be a lame person.
1: I don't
0: person.
1: Like being anchored to some other place. You know what I mean?
0: Yeah.
1: I like walking downstairs, putting clothes in a washing machine and then going upstairs and doing other things and going back downstairs.
0: Yeah.
1: I mean,
0: cause you just make a day out of it though. You
1: know? I guess if you got to go somewhere for 2 or 3 hours, better take your Kindle with you.
2: I'm still upset with my mom from when I was like 9 and we had to get up and take our blankets to the laundromat because our washing machine was too small. And I missed wrestling that morning. I'm still upset about it.
0: Oh my gosh, you still remember that.
1: As much as I peed the bed as I was a kid, I mean, it's a good thing they could get that blanket in the washing machine.
0: Yeah.
1: Otherwise, I would have smelled like outside.
0: I smelled like outside.
1: Yeah.
0: There's Chris sleeping in the back.
1: I was Pistifer.
0: Oh.
1: Yeah, I definitely was.
0: We got a call. Mike? Hi, Mike.
5: Yeah, how you guys doing?
1: Doing good, man. How about you?
5: Man, I'm doing great.
1: What do you know?
5: Hey, I just got back from Ocean City.
1: And?
5: And the jellyfish are insane.
1: Did
5: so you go out to the beach and you look up and down and there's not a soul in the water.
0: Oh, no.
5: And it's 95 degrees.
1: Oh.
5: So it's kind of strange, right? You're looking like, hey, man, with those sharks out there?
0: Yeah.
5: And then you look in the waves that are breaking and you see just a line of jellyfish.
1: You know, they said this morning on the news, they said, you know, it's their home. You know, don't get mad. That's where they live.
5: So you used to see kids with boogie boards in the water.
1: Yeah.
5: Now the big thing is they all got nets, and they catch them and throw them up in the beach.
1: Yeah, and that'll kill them, right?
5: Yeah, well, they last for 25 days buried in the sand. Still can sting you.
0: Wow. So I read it's because, like, the tide, it's not raining enough or something, or it's too warm. I don't know why we have
5: them. Yeah, the water's extremely warm.
1: Right.
0: Oh, that's not good.
5: And when I was there, the water looked like Caribbean water. Beautiful green.
1: Yes.
5: Warm.
1: Yeah.
5: But you just couldn't get in it.
0: Ah,
1: well,
0: right.
1: They
0: well,
1: say good. The sting only lasts for about 30 minutes, so suck it up, Mike.
5: Right on, bro.
1: Thanks.
5: See you guys.
1: See
0: Thank
1: ya.
0: You.
1: 30 minutes.
0: All right, let's get people lined up because we've got a job to do. We got to get out these Trifecta Food Truck and Music Festival tickets out.
1: Yeah, we do. 410-338-1098. We're going to take the first four callers, throw you a bone. So if you're one of the first four through, you'll battle me at Real or Fake. 410-338-1098. Bring it.

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0: Crick and Marianne afternoons.
1: And all kinds of rock.
0: All day long.
1: This is 98 Rock. Real?
2: Is this real?
1: Or fake?
3: Yeah, it's real. Get with the program. All right, we've got three players lined up. Do we need a fourth, Kevin? Somebody maybe have dropped off. Demetrius is up first from Glen Burnie. Hi, Demetrius.
4: Hi, how's it going?
5: Demetrius.
3: All right.
5: You're going to be a winner, man. Do you feel lucky today, don't you, punk?
4: I hope so. I won the tickets to the Eagles of Death Metal last time. Hopefully I can keep it going.
3: Okay. Was that from Real or Fake?
4: Yeah.
5: Don't tell everybody your secrets there, Demetrius.
3: He knows your tell.
5: Yeah, maybe he does.
3: That doesn't exist.
5: It might be easy today, though, bro.
3: So. All right, so Kirk's got four stories. Three are real, one is fake. Tell us which one is fake, and you're going to trifecta food truck and music festival on us. Here we go.
4: Okay.
5: We're going to start at the top here, Demetrius. Story number one. Rabid beavers attack two teens and leads to partial closure of a Maryland park. Story number two. Unopened Aunt Jemima pancake mix and syrup sell for $117 online. Story number three. There's a traffic light in Japan that only turns green once a year. Or story number four. Escaped monkey returns to captivity by himself after one day on the run. Four stories there, Demetrius. Which one's fake?
4: Can I hear number two again?
5: Unopened Aunt Jemima pancake mix and syrup sell for $117 online.
4: I'm going to go with number two, the pancake mix.
5: There you go. You're a winner, man. Nice job.
3: That was so quick.
4: Awesome.
5: Way to go. Once he said, can I hear number two again?
3: Could I get a
5: My
3: definition?
5: Palms got sweaty.
3: Mom's spaghetti.
5: Damn, Demetrius.
3: Listen, this guy, he's won before.
5: Hey, listen.
3: He's going to win again.
5: Just like Vegas, we need to ban him.
3: No.
5: Don't let him. Do not
3: you're
5: let him win
3: welcome
5: again.
3: Welcome in our studio, Demetrius.
5: Demetrius, yeah, you're welcome anytime, man. Thanks a lot for playing.
3: Have fun at Trifecta. That's September 26th. It's going to be a beautiful Saturday, and we'll come say hi.
4: All right, thank you guys. Have a good one.
3: One second. D.

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1: of the world. Yeah. Hey, did you know you can win a pair of 3-day passes to the OC Rock and Ride Fest? 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
0: 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And it's brought to you by the Maryland Department of Transportation. 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
1: Why are Neutrogena stocks plummeting? And it has to do with Hollywood. Dee Snider apologizes to Kelly Osbourne. I'll explain what that is all about. And I guess this is Madonna's year? Who knew? Well, you have to be in your mid-60s to make it in this business.
0: She had a year about 40 years
1: She's
0: ago.
1: She's got another year.
0: Here comes another. Straight ahead.
1: Coming up.
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0: All right, the Lady Lila is back with traffic.
6: All right, so 695 on the outer loop at exit 26 York Road. There is an accident. The left shoulder and travel lane are currently closed. This is adding to already sluggish conditions from Delaney Valley Road up to the 83 split. On the south side of the city, 95 North and South is experiencing stop-and-go conditions, and we are seeing a major buildup around the 295-395 split. And if you are on 85 North, you are seeing delays from Cody Street up to the tunnel. 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

0: Ladies and gentlemen, now time for the Scoop 98 Rock. There you
1: go. Yeah, let's do it. So have you guys heard about Hayden Panettiere?
0: Yeah, I heard something bad happened a couple days ago.
1: No way. I figured y'all chewed on the story quite a bit. But of course, as is wont to happen when somebody dies before their time, as they say, there's a lot that comes out after their death. And she, the strange thing. Yeah, the strange thing is that she basically told us all along how many times she was abused and let down by those around her in Hollywood. It started when she was a child and her mother pushed her into acting at 8 months old in a commercial, and she had booked astronomical amount of things by the time she was five.
0: Yeah, it builds up, man. It takes a toll. And we've heard all the stories about these child actors, boys and girls, that have met their early demise.
1: Well, and also it was her mother, just like Jeanette McCurdy from I'm Glad My Mom Died, that memoir, and even Britney Spears in a way. The parent that pushes you, and their number one goal in their little child brain is to make mommy happy. And that is what she said happened in her memoir, This Is Me, A Reckoning. She'd been groomed to work, and she lived in fear of upsetting her mother.
0: Right.
1: And she would just look at her mom and hope that, you know, she would be all right. And who just said, I think it was, the girl that plays Wednesday Addams.
0: Ortega, Michelle.
1: Jenny Ortega. Great recall. She said she would go all day with like no water or food because she didn't want to be looked at as a problem on set.
0: Yeah.
1: And she's so thin now. And I mean, I don't know if that means it's an eating disorder, but it started, you know, kids really shouldn't be on adult sets.
0: That's why there are rules.
1: Environment.
0: I mean, child labor laws.
1: Labor laws, yeah.
0: Hey, you know, and one woman I give a lot of credit to is Brooke Shields. Her mother, Terry Shields, was the same sort of domineering mother that had her acting in Pretty Baby at 12 years old,
1: yeah,
0: and then Blue Lagoon not long after that.
1: Really inappropriate things,
0: right?
1: Yeah.
0: And Brooke Shields, I mean, for any of her foibles, is made it into...
1: She came out all right.
0: Yeah, she's in her 50s or 60s
1: now.
0: Well,
1: if you're prone in any way to addiction or, seeking out other abusive relationships, which to mirror the first one that you've ever known, which is to your parent...
0: That's the path to take.
1: You're in trouble. So she said when she was 16 on a podcast, an adult in her professional circle gave her pills before red carpet appearances. She was tired and they said, here, this isn't... You know, take this. It's from Mexico.
0: Same with Drew Barrymore. I mean, she was getting faced.
1: And she said, and the cool thing for her, she's like, I didn't feel out of my mind. I just felt like me, but awake. And it's like, yeah, that's drugs. That's what drugs do. So she called them happy pills. And that was the beginning. She said the producers of Nashville failed to protect her because she said her real life addiction and postpartum depression were becoming storylines of her character on the show. They just mirrored. They
0: wrote it in.
1: Yeah, and they said it was tough for her to separate the reality from the character, so that wasn't helpful. And yeah, the list goes on. There's so many stories out there of just times that she had really been let down.
0: Yeah, they're very mad at this on-again, off-again relationship.
1: Oh, yeah.
0: Brian Nickerson, I believe his name is.
1: Yes, I saw one video interview with him, and he was wasted, and he just looked like an absolute... drug fiend, and he's had all these felonies and abuse charges against her.
0: And she wrote it in her memoir,
1: right?
0: And then they're vacationing together in South Carolina.
1: Mm-hmm. He would always find a way to weasel back in and become a friend and then get back in there. So, but here's how Neutrogena comes in. A lot of people are boycotting Neutrogena because now after her death, they're looking at the memoir and the This Is Me, A Reckoning, and she talked about the fact that Neutrogena canceled her contract right after she had come out saying, I've got postpartum depression and I've been struggling with addiction. And they're like, we don't like it.
0: Why would they do that?
1: Yeah. Well, this was also in 2010 when I don't think mental health was on anybody's mind.
0: Yeah, but man, postpartum?
1: I know.
0: That's hard. It's like, we got to let you go because you're going through something after you had your baby. God.
1: I mean, the Neutrogena's account is just being completely run over and besieged by fans of hers and people that are outraged, and they're just saying, you know, we won't do that. You know, we're not going to buy.
0: And we've
1: seen stock dropped.
0: We have seen, like with Bud Light,
1: yeah,
0: the backlash they got.
1: Yep.
0: And it knocked them from the top spot of beers in America to down to number two or three. Neutrogena better be careful. They better watch out. They might want to. They might want to apologize
1: or
0: get out in front of this.
1: They're probably going to just ride it out
0: and hope for the best,
1: or eventually be like, hey. And some people have said maybe make a donation.
0: Right? Yeah, you got to get out in front of it.
1: Mental health supporters.
0: I wouldn't do nothing if I was in.
1: Yeah. So stock prices for Kenvue, the Neutrogena parent company that also owns Tylenol, Band-Aid, and Aveeno, slipped 2% due to overall sales numbers. The stock is recovering a little, but not all of its value. So the stands have power.
0: Yeah, we'll find out. Give it a month or two, and then we'll look back at the numbers and see if they were able to rebound.
1: Absolutely. How is Madonna becoming this hot new star once again?
0: Was it from the World Cup?
1: No, she leads the 2026 MTV Music Video Music Award nominations with 11. She's followed by Taylor Swift, which is crazy.
0: So Madonna's got a bunch of videos that I haven't heard of?
1: Yeah, she does. She calls them like short films.
0: Okay.
1: Which I just watched the Michael biopic finally, and he kind of calls it films too. He calls his music videos short films. Well, maybe it's, which they are. They tell stories.
0: I mean, the Thriller video and, Beat It and some of those. Yeah, his videos weren't just a song. A lot of times there was acting leading up to the song and then the song.
1: So Taylor Swift following Madonna, then Ariana Grande, Sabrina Carpenter are tied with 7 each. She teamed up with Sabrina Carpenter.
0: Yes.
1: And they did a song called Bring Your Love. So they're nominated for Song of the Year, Video of the Year, as her Confessions to the Film is being nominated. And yeah, she's in there for Artist of the Year. That would be crazy. We'll see.
0: Yeah, we were talking in the hall, and I guess it was Caitlin Bancroft, anchor reporter at WBAL News Radio 1090 AM, said, quick, this song has been number one for 18 weeks. Do you know what it is? And I knew what it was, but a lot of people...
1: Did she play it? Or she just wanted to know?
0: I just know that this song has been hot for a long time.
1: Okay.
0: And it's Ella Langley's Choosing Texas.
1: That's right. I've been seeing that everywhere.
0: Yeah, it's all over the place.
1: Yeah.
0: I've only heard the song a couple times. I don't listen to country.
1: We listened to the Taylor Swift station, and it got played somehow. It came up as a matching algorithm.
0: Yeah, they don't play. I mean, it depends on what you're... If you're like on some satellite radio, they will play, if it's somebody's channel, they'll play things that they like too, not just all their stuff.
1: Right, that makes sense.
0: Yeah, man, Ella Langley blowing up.
1: Former Twisted Sister singer Dee Snider realized the error of his ways and his words and apologized to Kelly Osbourne over perceived defamatory comments he made about her late... You better not talk poorly about any rocker's father.
0: Well, Kelly Osbourne is going to be there, just like Wolfgang Van Halen.
1: Wolfie and Kelly could just rip people up to shreds, into shreds.
0: Dee Snider said something about Ozzy not really writing the songs.
1: Yeah, he said Ozzy wrote little to no lyrics for him and Black Sabbath songs. And Dee said, listen, from what I saw on Instagram, Kelly seems hurt because she took it as diminishing Ozzy's legacy, not because of songwriting. Text strips away tone, which we just talked about.
0: Sure.
1: I know you respect Ozzy. If it were me, I'd simply say, I'm sorry it hurt you. It was not my intent.
0: So Dee Snider wasn't trying to strip Ozzy's legacy away or anything, and you can't. But you can be honest.
1: Twisted Sister doesn't compare to Ozzy
0: Osbourne. No, but I'm just saying, Ozzy's legacy is intact. He's a legend.
1: Yeah, he didn't touch it.
0: But he's probably not far from the truth in saying Ozzy probably did not write a bunch of the songs.
1: Yeah.
0: But, Kelly Osbourne ain't trying to hear it.
1: Kelly went to town. She's like, he had a brief period of success 40 years ago. My father's career spans 6 decades.
0: Yeah, we're not talking about that. We're talking about the writing, Kelly.
1: And how about this? Let's see. Do I have any of that? Nope, I don't. But Spider-Man, Tom Holland, set for life with his wife Zendaya. Thanks to Spider-Man. When it's all said and done, he will have banked more than $100 million just for this last movie, Brand New Day.
0: Yeah.
1: His salary was $20 million, and then he gets a percentage of the profits. Homie. The movie has made $2 billion, so that's going to be in the $100 million range.
0: And you know, The Odyssey and Spider-Man, Brand New Day, those have been in the can for a while. And Zendaya and Tom Holland have been kind of coy about having, are they married? Are they not married?
1: They are.
0: They are married, but yeah. I mean, like 6 or 8 months ago,
1: yeah.
0: You had to kind of guess.
1: It was no Madison Square Garden.
0: No, it was not. But man, they knew that they had The Odyssey and Spider-Man in the can. They had millions of dollars between them. Those two ruled the summer as far as movies are concerned.
1: His first movie with as Spider-Man, Captain America: Civil War, he made $250,000.
0: Yeah.
1: He
0: still
1: made
0: good money for us.
1: $500,000 for Spider-Man Homecoming, then $4 million for Spider-Man Far From Home, and $10 million for Spider-Man No Way Home.
0: Look at it ramping up, though.
1: We're out of names for these with home in it.
0: You gotta prove yourself, and then you start to get the money. I mean, who was it?
1: Robert Downey Jr. They're calling him the new Robert Downey Jr. Because he went away, didn't do much, and then now here he is, and he's following the same path. He made $500,000 for the first Iron Man, and then $50 million for Iron Man 3 5 years later.
0: And look at Tobey Maguire. Tobey mm-hmm. Maguire was the first Spider-Man, but he's not pulling down that money. Who was second? It wasn't...
2: It was Andrew Garfield.
0: Andrew Garfield, mm-hmm. who's a good guy, but Tom Holland, he has wrestled it away from those guys.
1: Yeah, I mean, as an actor, I would imagine the idea of doing a Marvel movie or like a superhero film is kind of like it's a payday. You know, it's probably not the most fun acting because it's just green screen stuff and jumping around. You know, they're not like cool scripts that are written really
0: beautifully. It's not Laurence Olivier, but man, yeah. It gets the attention of the world, especially if it comes out either July 4th or Christmas.
1: Yeah.
0: All the kids are going to want to see it. I mean,
1: they're just such bubblegum movies, right?
0: If it's Supergirl,
1: sorry, Kevin,
0: yeah.
1: Are you going to be mad?
2: Oh, no. It's funny, though, because a lot of actors always do the Marvel movies either to get recognized, do the more serious stuff, or they do
0: on the way down.
2: Other way, like Rob Downey Jr., won his Oscar with Oppenheimer. So now he's going back to Marvel to have fun again.
0: Yeah.
2: And do Doctor Doom.
1: And make money.
2: Yeah, exactly.
1: Because nobody makes money with the dramas, so.
2: Yeah, exactly. So it's funny how it all works out. Like, either way, they end up in a Marvel movie at some point to benefit the other end of their career.
0: Yeah, but there's not a lot of franchises that have the legs that Spider-Man does. These other ones have
1: it's
0: proven that they're not
1: that they
0: selling
1: keep,
0: the tickets.
1: I mean, how many Spider-Man movies have there been in the 2000s?
0: Six, seven.
1: Oh, God.
2: Nine.
1: I feel like more, right? I mean, Tom, he was eight. Alone has been in.
2: It's been eight. No, nine. It's nine because it was three.
1: Are you
2: Spider-Man.
1: Counting in your head?
2: Yeah, it's been nine.
1: That's crazy.
0: Yeah, he's serious about it.
1: Yeah.
2: Tobey Maguire, four Tom Holland, two
1: wow.
2: Andrew Garfield.
1: So
0: I just off the top of my head because I ain't that deep into it as you
1: How
0: are.
1: Did you
2: technically,
1: know
2: I said
1: that?
2: Like seven or so. Two animated ones as well. Spider-Man across Spider-Verse, Spider-Man.
0: I don't think those count.
2: But
0: the animated ones don't count.
1: Let me check and see. Because I'm just going to say, right, since the 2000s or like...
2: 2002
1: I'll just say.
2: Was the first one.
1: Okay. How
0: yeah,
1: do you know all this?
0: There's 5 years in between.
1: Oh, Kevin. Yeah, 10 feature films. You have to give your Spidey card back.
0: No, he probably took
1: the animated
0: ones out.
2: Yeah.
0: Right.
1: Wow. 8 live action, 2 animated, multiple shared universe spinoffs and team-ups.
0: And my son is a huge Spider-Man fan. He saw the movie twice. He'll check in tomorrow and give his review, and you'll see if it matches yours.
2: You know, it's funny, too. Something about boys and Spider-Man.
1: Yeah.
2: It doesn't have to be marketed. You just wake up one day and at least love Spider-Man.
0: Hey.
2: It just
1: right.
2: happens.
0: There's
1: right.
0: a picture
1: it
0: over my
1: happened.
0: Desk of my son at 5 years old
2: exactly.
0: with a Spider-Man jacket on.
1: Uh-huh.
0: He's always been down. And he would jump down and do that hand on the ground thing. You know what I mean?
2: It's like 4 kids in my church are in a Spider-Man phase right
1: yeah.
2: now.
1: Yeah.
0: Yeah.
1: My daughter briefly, she went into the, she had the Black Web. What is that one?
2: A Black Cat?
1: What's the name?
2: Venom.
1: Venom.
2: Yeah.
1: I forget her actual name.
2: Oh, are you talking about Spider-Gwen?
1: Yeah, Spider-Gwen. Yes. That's who she was. She had a tiny little phase, but she's no Collie.
0: Yeah, he's got a huge freaking phase.
1: Yeah, he's still in it.
0: There it is, ladies and gentlemen. You just got scooped. Celebrities and beyond here.

0: It's about to get savage out here.
1: Hit me. Hit me in the face.
2: Why is happening?
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5: Yeah, and fresh off their 24-7 victory over the Philadelphia Eagles on Saturday, the Ravens are back at it again, taking on the Minnesota Vikings this Saturday in a preseason tangle. They're going to be out there in Minnesota doing it, and we will get the official Ravens pregame show underway at 10 a.m. Saturday morning with Kate Mills, Valerie Preactor, and me, Kirk McEwen.
2: All right, and then kickoff at 1. So watch the game on WBAL TV 11 or listen to us right here on the radio because we are the home of Baltimore Ravens 98 Rock. 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
5: of them.
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10: All right, so an earlier accident on 695 on the outer loop at exit 26 York Road. It has been cleared, but we are still seeing some heavy delays from Delaney Valley Road up to the 83 split. 695 on the inner loop southwest of the city, you are seeing heavy congestion from I-70 to Wilkins Ave. South of the city on 95 north and south, you're experiencing stop-and-go conditions with major buildup around the 295-395 split. And anybody on 895 north, you are dealing with delays from Pody Street up to the tunnel. From the Clinton Electric Traffic Desk, I am the Lady Lila on 98 Rock.
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0: Hey, y'all, just a kind reminder to stream our show. That's how you hear the dirty word of the day. Yeah, we've got dirty word of the day right before 5. We're going to give it out right before 5, so any minute now. And if you hear the dirty word because you're streaming, text it to 410-338-1098. And if we pick you, you could go to the Pretty Reckless with Paris Jackson opening at the Fillmore.
1: You hear what the girl says.
0: September 26th, so be mindful.
1: Cunningham Falls State Park out near Thurmont. Beautiful. I saw pictures. Big blue watered lake. People out there doing their stand-up paddle board and all that.
0: Nice.
1: But the Beavers are running people out of there. They had to partially close this park because of a couple of people getting beat. The Beavers have turned aggressive, and they do after they get rabies. You know what I mean?
0: They're usually pretty docile?
1: They have a fear of humans, but the rabies affects their brains and strips away
0: anything
1: the fear
0: on
1: of
0: rabies
1: humans.
0: Is crazy.
1: Yeah, so if they're not rabid, they see humans, they're like, "Oh, peace, I'm out of here."
0: I mean, they're powerful.
1: Yeah.
0: I mean, they could fell a tree.
1: No doubt about it, man.
0: Just those front teeth. So yeah. I would say we have them in the back of our yard.
1: Yeah, and they're not messing with you because they're not rabid.
0: But I don't want to be anywhere near them.
1: Yeah, this first attack came on the 26th of July, and it was a 13-year-old swimmer bitten and suffered injuries so bad they had to airlift a kid to Johns Hopkins.
0: Yeah, that could take your leg off, I would imagine.
1: His hands, chest, injuries all over the kid's body. So that was in July. And then August 5th, a couple of weeks ago, a 19-year-old was bitten on the ankle while fishing at the same place. So both beavers were captured and then euthanized. What a nice word for killed.
0: Yeah.
1: You capture them, you do some tests on, well, you kill them first and then you test them for rabies, and both beavers tested positive. And so the Maryland Department of Natural Resources went ahead and closed large sections of this park, including that lake, beautiful lake, the creek, the boat ramp, banning swimming, fishing, boating until the all clear is given. There's a huge area of the park that's still open where the beavers aren't usually seen. But there's a third attack at Seneca Creek State Park where a 10-year-old girl was canoeing with a summer camp, and she was bitten on the leg. Could you imagine the trauma? You're 10 years old, and this beaver's like, ow.
0: And then there's two of them? That's crazy.
1: What do you mean, two of them?
0: You said there's two different ones? Or two different boys were attacked?
1: Yeah, two different people were attacked.
0: Same animal?
1: They were different. Both beavers were captured.
0: Right, right.
1: Yeah.
0: That's what I'm saying.
1: Yeah, so there were two beavers, and then there was a third attack that got a 10-year-old girl, and that beaver escaped after counselors jumped in between them and officials closed a mile of nearby trail.
0: I've not heard about beavers becoming rabid. I know any animal can, but that seems very rare.
1: And it seems like not just one instance, but it sounds like a pack of rabid beavers up in Frederick County. So
0: right.
1: If that's somewhere that you vacation, you might want to be careful.
0: Oh boy.
1: It's national news. It was in the New York Post.
0: And then the beach has jellyfish and sea lice. God.
1: America
0: in
1: miniature.
0: Just stay inside and go in the air conditioning.
1: You can't go west. You can't go east.
0: So gotta find a pool.
1: Yeah. It's funny. The guy said 95 degrees on the beach and nobody's in the water because of all the jellyfish.
0: And the water's like Caribbean blue and clear.
1: Yes.
0: And warm, but nobody get in.
1: Jellyfish are like, come on in.
0: Yeah, yeah.
1: Come on in here.
0: Visit the lake.
1: So what do you want, beavers? You want jellyfish? Take your pick.
0: Oh, jellyfish. It's quick. It's a sting. Beaver will take you down.
1: Yes.
0: Chew you up.
1: I choose beaver.
0: Yeah. I figured you would.
2: You know, it's Kirk and Mary Ann.
0: It's a good time for
2: dirty
0: the dirty word
2: of the day.
3: I feel dirty and unsatisfied.
1: Cool, man. All right, so the dirty word of the day could get you tickets for the Pretty Reckless along with Paris Jackson. Going to be at the Fillmore Silver Spring on September 26th. If you're streaming the show, you're going to hear the dirty word of the day. If you're on regular terrestrial radio, because we're going to dump it. But when you hear it, text it, 410-338-1098, and then answer the phone so we can give you the tickets.
0: All right, the dirty word of the day is beaver.
1: Nice. A little recall. Good luck.
0: Great clue.

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0: Orioles baseball.
1: Justin Scott and Spiegel mornings.
0: Crook and Marianne afternoons.
1: And all kinds of rock.
0: All day long.
1: This is 98 Rock.
2: Hey, sometimes freedom, it ain't all that. Just ask Luca, a 5-year-old Japanese macaque. A monkey escaped from his Scottish wildlife park. And it got everybody in a tizzy. They're all searching for this little 5-year-old monkey. They had imaging drones up in the air. They're looking all over for this monkey. And they even told the public, they said, look, if you see Luca, do not approach him. Though officials said he wasn't dangerous. But in the end, it didn't matter. Luca came back on his own. I mean, I guess that doesn't happen very often.
3: It's like Stockholm Syndrome.
2: You know what I mean? It's like, man, I'd have better off. I'm getting 3 hots and a cot.
3: That's true.
2: Let me head on back. I don't even know what's out here. I'm going home.
3: Aww.
2: So they said that he came back to his enclosure by himself. And the staff in Scotland at the wildlife park that he escaped from said,
3: he's like, you guys, we can't find bananas anywhere. They just hand them out in here.
2: Yeah, bananas are easy to come by in here, but tough everywhere else. They say the staff's going to be checking on him, the keepers and veterinary team, before reintroducing him to his group.
3: Yeah, and then he's going to tell everyone what he saw.
2: Yeah, I got out, man.
3: He's like, you guys need to come with me. We're stronger in numbers.
2: Officials better watch out because they're not even sure how he got out. But they said that male macaques are often pushed out of a group, and it's not unusual. It happened just about 2 years after another macaque left the same park and spent nearly a week on the run. So
3: it's like when I moved out after, you know, college, I'm like, this sucks.
2: Right.
3: I thought I was going to have fun and have freedom. You have to buy your own food.
2: You have to
3: figure out rehearsal spaces.
2: Right.
3: I'm sure the monkey had to do that.
2: Well, when you're a young macaque out there in the wild, you got to fend for yourself. I'd rather go home. I'm going home. It's much easier.
3: He had a little Rumspringa.
2: Rumspringa.
3: Remember the Amish? They like go out and party and then they come back.
2: That's where you get a chance to
3: do drugs.
2: To get out. And if you really like it, then you go.
3: Right.
2: But if you're like, I like it better, you know, as my Amish buddies with all my buddies.
3: I'm just churning butter.
2: You
3: go
2: back.
3: I don't need to just open a container up.
2: That's what Lucas said. Lucas said, I'm going back.
3: I wonder, though, if the Amish, I mean, we should talk about the Amish someday because they're not far away.
2: No.
3: How much are they really living like that? I mean, because I've always heard, like, secret that they've got drugs and that they party and,
2: I think there's some factions that might do it, but for the most part, they're pretty much what they advertise that they are.
3: And, like, how do we know everyone's safe? Is everybody okay? Are they allowed to come out and say, like, hey, this guy sucks or whatever?
2: Hey, if you wanted to walk away, when I did mornings, we had Raymond the Amish comic on all the time, and Raymond did the rump shaker thing, and he left. He left. He got shunned, and so he's out in the world.
3: Wow.
2: He still got that Abe Lincoln beard with no mustache. Still
3: doing
2: wears
3: stand-up is a bold next step.
2: Yeah.
3: I mean,
2: why, hello there, you dog ass. I mean, that was his delivery.
3: Yeah.
2: Cheese and crackers, you know. He didn't cuss. Mm. It was a different type thing.
3: Yeah.
2: But people got a kick out of it because he looked like he was like from the
3: 1800s. Uh-huh.
2: Yeah, he's still a friend.
3: Oh.
2: We should have him on. Raymond the Amish.
3: It's not like
2: comic.
3: We could call him.
2: He's out.
3: Joke.
2: He's he left, so he's got a phone.
3: He's got the phone. Yeah, I mean, then you see, you know, they've got, well, I guess legally they have to have some electronics on their carriage and stuff when they're on the road because they're a moving vehicle.
2: Well, they got the big orange triangle.
3: Yeah.
2: Yeah, I don't know how all that works.
3: Mm-hmm.
2: But yeah, it's not like they've got a printer at home or anything like none of the luxuries that we have.
3: Right.
2: Just a couple necessities, I would think.
3: Well, that was cute. The monkey got a taste of freedom and wasn't all it was cracked up to be.
2: Yeah,
3: not what he thought when he daydreamed about it.
2: Hey, what are you going to do? If you're a monkey, you get your feet wet and then you say, I saw it. I'm going back.
3: Yeah.
2: Yeah, all my friends are in there.
3: I'll take my cage. Macaque cage. Black Keys about to play Howlin' for You, and they're going to be at Meriwether Post Pavilion August 20th.

0: I was walking by the potato aisle, potato section, as it is, because there's so many different potatoes. It's not like celery, where there's one. Bloop, celery. No. Like, what happened? Well, how come he's so popular? What happened to the potato? How come we are, like, he's got his own toy? Come on. That's kind of cocky for a vegetable right there. He's in every aspect of our eating, like breakfast, lunch, and dinner. Hash browns, tater tots, french fries, potato chips. Mm-hmm. You know what I feel bad for? Sweet potato. Oh, yeah, he's got the potato name. Never caught on and became famous. It's like he moved out east, started drinking. Changed his name to Yam, just...
1: Dirk and Marianne, afternoons at 9.

0: betray you here at 98 Rock. And we got a winner, I think.
1: Well, we don't know
0: our
1: yet.
0: Dirty word of the day. Well, we got somebody on the phone. Who is this?
2: Jessica.
0: Hey, Jessica. Where you live?
2: Abingdon.
0: All right. Well, you know why we're calling.
1: Oh, she just screamed it out. We didn't even have to ask. Well, great. Thank you so much for screaming at us. And just because of that, you got yourself some tickets to Pretty Reckless with Paris Jackson at the Fillmore.
0: Yeah,
2: awesome.
0: Girl.
2: Thank you.
1: Yeah. Okay. One sec. Okay.
2: Yep.
1: Okay. One sec. Go talk to Kevin. Thank you. Hey, we don't ask for much, you guys. We give, we give. But this one instance, we would love your input on us here at 98 Rock. We want to know what you think about the music, our talk shows, the sports we do, our outfits that you see on Livewire, anything you can think of.
0: Yeah, dude, it's the most influential survey of the year, and we could use your help. 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
0: The Lady Lila has the traffic.
5: All right. So on the top side of the Beltway, we are dealing with some heavy delays from Delaney Valley Road up to York Road. And then we are seeing just some light sluggish conditions around to the 83 split. On the 695 Interloop southwest of the city, you're seeing heavy congestion from I-70 to Wilkins Ave. South of the city, 95 north and south are still dealing with that stop and go conditions. There's major buildup around the 295-395 split. And if you are on 895 north, you are dealing with delays from Pody Street to the tunnel. 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

0: licenses dope enough for you?
1: I mean, it's clearly a good start, but it's going to take more than that to be certified as dope. Oh, no,
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4: Yeah, Kirk McEwen, Marianne Sirk, Kevin White. And before we hit this last real story, I want to say hi to Jesse and James, who I saw yesterday.
5: Jesse James?
4: Yeah, Jesse and James. Easy to remember, right, when you got those two names? That's like Ronald and Reagan. Yeah, Jesse and James were at Tavern 26 in Eldersburg, formerly GL Shacks. My son and I walk in and we sit down. There's not that many people in there. And the waitress comes over and she says, "This guy's buying shots for everybody. Do you want a shot?"
5: Ugh.
4: And I said, "No, I think I'm good."
5: Yeah. It's like noon.
4: It's like 7:30 at night. And I said, "No, I think I'm good." And she said, "How about another IPA?" And I said, "Okay." So these guys walk out, and I think that they didn't buy shots for everybody. They said they were buying a shot for everybody in the place. I think they just wanted to buy me a shot. You know what I mean?
5: Why do you think that?
4: Because I didn't see anybody else get a drink.
5: Do they know you?
4: I think they recognized me when I walked in, and that was their way of buying me a drink, which I thought very nice of them, but I didn't see anybody else getting a drink, but I did. So Jesse and James at Tavern 26, thanks a lot. You guys are really nice. You didn't have to
5: do that. Meanwhile, they're like, "Huh? I didn't do that. I didn't know who he was."
4: Yeah, we walked out and took a picture and everything.
5: Oh, so they did know you.
4: They did. I thought they bought shots for everybody, and I was just one of the people in there.
5: Yeah.
4: But I think they were trying to buy me a drink.
5: Mm-hmm.
4: And then when I walked out, they're like, "Take a picture. You know you want to take a picture with a guy." So we took a picture, and then my son and I left.
5: Okay.
4: Yeah. Thanks, guys. Very nice of you. Hey, there's a tiny Japanese island town. It's got a traffic light on it that turns green one time a year. This is our final real story.
5: This one was weird.
4: Yeah. Himekajima is an island. It's got about 1,600 people, and it's off the coast near Nagoya, which means nothing to me, but if you've been to Japan, maybe it means something to you. And they've got no need for traffic signals every day. You can walk this entire 3.4-mile loop around the island in just about 90 minutes. Most of the year, they've got a single light that simply flashes red one way or yellow the other way, kind of like a stop sign. But once a year, the light is switched on to run through a full red, yellow, green cycle.
5: Well, isn't that fun?
4: The Japanese...
5: Do they have a party?
4: Yeah, really. Hey, today's the day! The Japanese call the green light blue, which I thought I was colorblind. What's wrong with you people? But the reason is the local school walks their third and fifth graders down to the port to practice crossing the street at a real signal.
5: Aww,
4: they line up.
5: That's so cute.
4: They wait for the light to change. They look both ways and they cross inside the crosswalk with their arms raised up in the air for visibility.
5: Oh.
4: Before this went up, schools would use small training props, but found students weren't really grasping how the signals worked. So it would leave island kids unprepared for city life if they ever moved to the mainland. So they said, "We got to do something to help our kids out." And so they changed their light from full red and yellow to red, yellow, and green, helping them cross the street.
5: Now, that's so thoughtful that they're like, "Well, someday you'll leave this place and you'll need to know the basics."
4: That could be in a pamphlet. They didn't really have to
5: They could just reenact it in the school room.
4: You know?
5: Have you ever heard of green light therapy?
4: I know red light therapy can help grow hair back.
5: Oh, really? I didn't know that.
4: Yeah, my buddy's got like a helmet that he wears.
5: Okay,
4: and the red light therapy stimulates growth. And then I had one that was supposed to take the bags away from under my eyes.
5: Yeah.
4: I didn't feel like it was working that much.
5: How long did you use it?
4: For a month.
5: Oh.
4: A little bit more than a month.
5: Yeah, I would think you'd see something. Maybe it was really, really minor.
4: Yeah.
5: Because I was taking some gummies for hair growth, and I'm like, I'm sick of these. I'm done.
4: Yeah, I'm getting really high, but my hair's not growing.
5: Yeah, I feel great. And then when I stopped, I noticed it. I was like, wait, now it's really bad. So then I started up again. I'm like, I guess it was just so subtle. I didn't really notice it improving.
4: Yeah.
5: Well, green light laser therapy, I guess they said it's for enlarged prostates, and it also helps for migraines too. So it's so interesting that you could, that you can light and even on my app, my Calm app, it's been using, I don't know if it's EDMR, I don't remember the letters, but it's something like that, for sound, and it's like, this is supposed to make you really lock in, and then you get to pick Do you want more creativity? Are you stressed out? Do you want that, you know, all these things?
4: Yeah, that's when it gets a little bit wonky for me.
5: It's like those drinks where they're like for calm, for energy. I don't know if that's real.
4: Yeah.
5: I just drink tequila. But yeah, I've been using the Calm app at night. I do like it. I do feel you use your headphones and it goes in both ears. So it is kind of trippy.
4: You like trying all kinds of stuff. I just lay down and go to bed.
5: Yeah. I mean, you know, for fun.
4: Right.
5: But if anybody's suffering from migraines, you could try that green light therapy.
4: Red light, green light.
5: Yep.

0: I feel like my style has only gotten worse with age. I just turned 36, may as well have turned 72. Most of the clothes I wear make me look like I have birdseed in my pockets. So you know where I have to buy most of my clothes now? Amazon. You guys buying clothes on Amazon? Who knew that that would become our new American Eagle? We love it. But it's never really like a show-stopping look from Amazon. Nobody's ever seen me in something from there and been like, oh my God, where'd you get your dress? The same place I bought my printer. And my cat's litter box. I don't think it's entirely my fault that I have bad fashion. Spokane is not a well-dressed city. It's a lot of camo, a lot of women in shirts that say it's wine o'clock somewhere. People just go to the strip club there and make it rain Kohl's cash. You're like...
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0: Breaking Benjamin.
1: The Diary of Jane here at 98 Rock in the Boom Boom Room. It is Kirk McEwen, Marianne Sir, Kevin White producing, and the Orioles coming up at 6 o'clock. Got the pregame show. The pregame show. Yeah.
2: It's
1: going to start at 6. And we'll turn
2: the pre-show game?
1: Yeah, wasn't sure. It didn't sound right coming out of my head.
2: I've had to think about it a couple times myself.
1: So, yeah, we got that first offering at 6 and then the first pitch at 6:35.
2: 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On the other side, before we get into the pregame show, I'm going to give you my review of a movie that's been out forever, Michael, that I finally watched.
1: Titanic.
2: I'm not going to spoil it. Yeah. Whole family was able to watch it. It was appropriate. So we watched it. And The Sound of Fear, the Travis Barkley
1: documentary
2: that just came out. 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
4: Thursday morning on Justin Scott and Spiegel, we're going to rapid fire through the topic bucket. Also, Huber returns to the studio. Yes, you will hang with Huber. He'll be in with us. Also, have you ever gotten staples? Not stitches, staples. They had to staple your ass back together. And from the Nitro Circus, Mr. 199 himself, our old pal Travis Pastrana is going to join us in studio in the 8 o'clock hour. He's got a huge event coming up. We'll tell you all about tomorrow on Justin Scott and Spiegel.
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1: Let's get a look at the rush. Here's the Lady Lila.
6: All right. Inside the city, 83 north at exit 6, there is an accident involving two vehicles. We have another accident, 695 outer loop at exit 29B, Lock Raven Boulevard. It is again with two vehicles. The left shoulder and travel lane is currently closed. This is adding to already sluggish conditions from Delaney Valley Road. On the inner loop southwest of the city, we are seeing sluggish conditions from I-70 to Wilkins Ave. And then 895, you are dealing with heavy delays from the Ritchie Spur up to the tunnel. From the Clinton Electric Traffic Desk, I am the Lady Lila on 98 Rock.
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0: keep it cooler, baby. So, yeah, let me give you my review. I watched Michael this weekend, and it was very similar to me to Louder Than Fear, Travis Barker's biopic or documentary, because they were both such fluffy vanity pieces. Like, Michael, I mean, he may as well have been Jesus Christ glowing with a halo on him.
1: Yeah, when the family puts it out there, wow, they're gonna really shine him up.
0: Oh my God, but it was like ridiculous. It was as if he was a god here on earth. I mean, it was kind of crazy.
1: It's the biggest biopic in the history. I mean,
0: oh, I'm sure people loved it because my two girlfriends, they love Michael Jackson and Prince and Whitney, everybody that passed away before their time and of that era, 90s era, and they loved it. They just thought it was amazing, and I'm like, but it's so whitewashed. Like, it's so squeaky clean.
1: Yeah, there's a bunch of movies that I want to see, and that one is sort of on the periphery. I'm not that jazzed to see it.
0: What'd you think?
2: It's the reason for that, actually. It's because they actually made the movie twice. So the first time they made the movie, they put in all the stuff that they were in the
1: that we want to see.
2: Yeah.
0: Well, by the way, I'm not even talking about the allegations and that whole chapter. I'm just talking about him as a human. Yeah, like, they made him look
2: all of that. Like, all of that was in the movie. And then the state of Michael Jackson said, oh no, y'all can't do that legally.
1: Right.
2: They were like, oh, well, it's done.
0: Did they just make him look more of a person?
2: They basically had to go back and rewrite the movie to what you saw.
1: Yeah, which is a fluff piece.
2: And nothing else.
0: It was a total fluff piece. Like,
2: by the estate,
0: at least make him have a temper. Because I've seen some clips that were so funny of him on the last tour with the Jacksons where somebody was like, Tito or somebody was like, let's play some old stuff. And he's like, and they argue on stage. And he goes, number one, it's old. Number two, the choreography is old. And number three, he's old. And Jackie's old. And he pointed at Jackie.
2: Another one,
0: and it looked totally legit, like he was
2: Kirk,
0: pissed.
2: You're like this. There's a clip of him on stage singing, firing the sound guy while he's singing.
0: Oh, yeah, I've seen that too.
2: He said, job gone.
1: And the word is that when Michael got upset, his voice wasn't that high.
2: Nope.
1: Falsetto. He was like, I told you that's not. I'll take a Diet
0: Which
1: Coke.
0: Lisa Marie Presley, her memoir, she talks about that too. She's like, he didn't talk like that at all ever with her. And she, in her memoir, was like, we had a legit relationship. Now, Louder Than Fear was great. I mean, it was an amazing story about, but it's also just so like, lay down and worship this man, this drummer that is so astounding. And he is amazing, but it was heavy handed with the praise.
1: I just saw the piece on the plane crash where DJ AM died and Travis Barkley should have died. And he talked about
0: his daughter.
1: What
0: his daughter
1: telling her
0: said.
1: Not to go. It's like I see she saw some premonition about him, you know, in a fiery crash. Yet he went, and
0: his
1: dad,
0: mom,
1: his dad said, oh, get on that plane.
0: Yeah, because he was nervous, and he said he would always call his dad before a flight. And he said, I think he got that from his mom. His mom died when he was young, and his mom was deathly afraid of flying. Mm. And when they would fly together, she would be nervous. So he's like, yeah, I got it from her.
1: Well, I enjoyed what I saw of Travis Barker. Didn't see the whole thing.
0: Yeah.
1: But what a life.
0: There's... What are you going to do? Include all the bad moments? I mean, it wouldn't be approved by anybody that was involved, you know? So anyway, watch at your own risk.
1: Orioles and the Yankees coming up game 2 of 3, and you'll hear it right here on 98 Rocks coming up next.
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So tell us your big pet peeve on the beach. We all have a list, I'm sure. So let's do all that, all right? 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
1: And all kinds of

0: 98 Rock. Here, listen, this call was just adorbs. Whew, it's been a busy show. My head is spinning more than Linda Blair.
1: Hey, you know what? I can come and help you with your show if you want. It's no problem at all.
0: Oh, the kind of help I need involves lying on a couch and looking at ink blots.
1: You know what? You don't need a bona fide psychiatrist. You need a good friend that's going to tell you the truth.
0: The truth? Well, I mean, I'm no Mulder, but I did go as Scully for Halloween 4 times.
1: You're funny, dude.
0: But yeah, no, the truth is a scary thing for a lot of people. Tough to face.
1: You're going to rule the world. You have to look in the mirror first.
0: Exactly. That's why I carry my compact with me. Well, that and to make sure my foundation isn't all chunky.
1: But hey, I don't know you from Adam. I'm sure you're a really cool dude.
0: You don't know me from Adam? You're saying you couldn't tell me apart from a guy who wears a leaf over his junk and lives in a garden?
1: I don't even know.

0: I'll tell you something. You never know who's going to call 98 Rock. And just like the mystery of the toy and the cereal, once you make that discovery, you'll probably be like, what is this? What's on your melon? What's up?
1: Well, I had a burning question for you.
0: Well, I am an expert in burning sensations. But please, go ahead.
1: Okay. So do you think virtual concerts will be a thing of the past?
0: No. They say virtual concerts are going to be around for years, and venues are now installing virtual stream capabilities.
1: Wow.
0: Yeah, you know, I actually enjoy the virtual streaming concerts. The mosh pit at home is much more comfortable.
1: Yeah, moshing in the safety of your own home, right?
0: Yeah, moshing with myself, because at least then I know who's getting handsy.
1: All right.
0: You know, they say eventually we'll have hologram concerts, where you're just watching an all-hologram band on stage.
1: Wow, that's very weird.
0: Yeah, I agree. If I want something that's see-through, I have my personality.
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It's the Greg B. Harrell Show. We talk about weird music stuff on this show that you will not hear elsewhere. But it gives you something to tell your friends from time to time. Do you remember the TV show ALF? Yes, I'm going there. Here's something you probably don't realize. Almost every episode of ALF was named after a hit song. Yeah, music really does infiltrate every aspect of pop culture. Isn't that cool? Yeah, feel free to use that as small talk on your next blind date. Or dates. Plural is probably more accurate with today's dating landscape.

0: feel as if you could swallow comfortably.
1: Yeah. Can I spit?
0: No, this is swallow only. Spitting's okay, next week.
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0: 98 Rock. Hey, go ahead and call moi. That's French for me. Yeah, sometimes I talk in French when I'm nervous. Qui a appelé mon téléphone?
1: Hey, no hologram for me.
0: Oh, yeah. So, because we were talking earlier about how hologram concerts are the way of the future. You're not into it, though, huh?
1: No.
0: You prefer seeing people live?
1: Yeah.
0: Yeah, same. That's why I turned down funeral invitations.
1: Okay.
0: But no, I agree. I'm not interested in holograms. I mean, I'm fake enough. Well, we've reached an awkward point of the conversation. Did you want to hang up or just ride it out?
1: Yeah, ride it out.
0: All right. You still there?
1: Yeah.
0: Great. We'll get through this together.

0: It's the Greg B. Harrell Show, 888-760-1977. I often run my fingers through both, and I can tell you, soft serve ice cream doesn't feel any more soft than Scoop. I'm starting to think that name is just a marketing ploy.
1: This Saturday, the Ravens preseason continues on the road as they prepare to pillage the Vikings.
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3: Thursday morning on Justin Scott and Spiegel, we're going to rapid fire through the topic bucket. Also, Huber returns to the studio. Yes, you will hang with Huber. He'll be in with us. Also, have you ever gotten staples? Not stitches, staples. They had to staple your ass back together. And from the Nitro Circus, Mr. 199 himself, our old pal Travis Pastrana is going to join us in studio in the 8 o'clock hour. He's got a huge event coming up. We'll tell you all about it tomorrow on Justin Scott and Spiegel.

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0: Cook and Marianne afternoons.
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0: All day long.
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